0: From before dawn till way after dusk, she's with me. Whether I'm driving, in a taxi or in a bus, she's with me. Here, there, and everywhere, she's with me. She clarifies my days and suits my nights with friendly voices and great music. I call her the numero uno in my lifestyle needs. 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

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Good morning to you and welcome to another beautiful day. It's the first working day of the week and it's a beautiful Monday. Check out, it's 14th already. Just, you know, the month isn't slowing down for anyone. It's 14th. Just a day to get to the center of it. And,

Today is the 14th already. People who pay keen attention to numbers will tell you that the number 14 actually is a karmic debt number that reduces to a single digit of 5. And they'd also tell you blending all, you know, it blends the driven leadership of 1, the grounded structure of 4, and the adventurous freedom of 5. And all of that is positive. For those who are attracted to this number for any reason, you probably have a knack for learning. You also have a way of managing, you know, managing freedom without sliding into chaos, you know, so you have that balance, often requiring you to face past lessons regarding temptation, responsibilities, and excess. Yes, so all of that coming together in that number. Also, I'm going to stop there because there's a lot to say about it, but let's get on with it. So our programs comes up. We have the first one at 20 minutes to 6, but we're starting with great music, something to water the ground and to get our minds prepared for what's coming. All right. And then after that, we're going to have our very first program. All right. And that will be with Pastor Elsie Obed, Worship, Word, and Wonders at 20 minutes to 6. That's how we get to start. And once we start with that, we'll continue with the next one that comes up. It comes up at 6 o'clock on the dot, and that will be the program, which is going to be Living by the Answer. All right. Okay. So, for those trying to maybe send messages right now, we're not doing that just right now. So we're going to do that from 6:10. That's newspaper headlines. All right. So newspaper headlines is the segment where we get to look at the dailies and check out what is new. And that's when we take your messages via WhatsApp and SMS. Now the numbers for those, you could easily just save up if you haven't done so already. The WhatsApp number is 0916-257-1214. 0916-257-1214. And for SMS, it's 0901-133-9791. 0901-133-9791. We'll do that for 15 minutes. We'll take your messages, read the headlines, and it'll all conclude at 7 when we bring you the first of 3 comprehensive news package for the day via the network studios, which features all the updates and highlights and news breaking or continuous for 1 hour. 8 o'clock, we'll be right back, and the fun continues right here. A little on weather and traffic, and we also have the sports crew coming in at 8:30, and they'll be giving us updates, you know. So it's a busy season already. The MPFL is running, the Champions League is running, so a lot to talk about football, you know. The memes are already appearing on social media and the friendly jabs, so we'll get to talk about that and even other sports as well. All right, so 8:30, the sports crew will be here. And at 9 o'clock, don't forget, Make a Point. Make a Point is a crucial point where we get to talk. For that segment, 9 to 9:30, you get to call us, we get to talk, and we get to share our thoughts on a critical issue we will be bringing your way this morning. So we'd like you to join that conversation, and let's have that conversation on Make a Point at 9. Okay? All right. So it's a deal then. So after that, we'll also continue right here, 97.7 Metro FM. There's the program with Aviation. That will be at 9:30. Yeah, there's a program there that will kick off. It gives us updates on what's happening in the aviation sector. All right, 10 o'clock will bring you the news in brief, and on the other side, Midday Lounge kicks off with great music and updates. Now, at
12, we have the major news.

0: the 12, which will be for 15 minutes as we continue with our media lounge, which also will be the time when I'll be doing the switch with my colleague who will be here to take over to continue in good faith. Now, to let you know, the sports guys are going to be back. They're coming back around 1:30 to do a 30-minute segment where they update us on what's happening in the world of sports. And a 2 o'clock newsreel kicks off, runs for 30 minutes, leading us to the cafe, which runs from 2:30, our exotic world music, indigenous music program that runs all the way to 4 o'clock, when we bring you the second of three comprehensive news package that runs for 30 minutes. And at 4:30, kicking off the evening belt, we have the drive time bit, which features a lot of things, a whole lot, mostly updates, great music, interactives, good commentaries, all of that will feature running into the evening programs. This is around the place I like to stop, because I don't want to tell it all, because if I do tell it all, then what's left? But then we'll be telling you bit by bit as you stay tuned as we continue. And we're grateful to have you join us. All right, with 13 minutes already past 5, it's a good time to start and to get ahead with our program. And right now, we are looking at starting with great songs so that you can join the conversation. Listen for a bit, charge your phones, get ready, because after Pastor L.C. Obed and the Reverend, featuring for the morning, word sessions, we will be doing our newspaper headlines exactly at 6:10. So we'd like you to join in for that. So keep it locked right here. Don't go anywhere. Don't. All right? Okay. So I'm Sunday Mona once again, and my producer is Adeola Tusi. Welcome to your darling station, 97.7 Metro FM.
1: Hi there, my name is Dakore Egbusan Akonde, and I want to appeal to you all regarding dumping waste in our waterways and on our beaches. Please, let's be thoughtful about our environment. It's our collective responsibility. Thank you, and God bless you as you do so. Have a great day.

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I shall not miss my way today. I shall not miss my timing today.

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Today I come into agreement with Romans 8 verse 14. For as many as are led by the Spirit of God,

Faithful God, before I ask for anything today, I acknowledge that my safety is found in you. My protection is found in you. My peace is found in you. My confidence is found in you. I stand upon your promise in Psalm 17 that says, "Keep me as the apple of your eye. Hide me under the shadow of your wings.

merciful Father. Your word declares in Psalm 57, my soul trusteth in thee, yeah. 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Today I choose to trust you.

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Worry shall not consume me. My confidence is in the Lord.

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The Lord shall preserve me from all evil. The Lord shall preserve my life. The Lord shall preserve my going out and my coming in. Fight the battles I cannot see. Defend me from dangers I do not know about. And protect me from every hidden attack.

my God, today I decree that no hidden attack shall prevail. 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No trap set for me shall succeed. The Lord is fighting for me.

Holy Spirit, there are moments in life when I do not know what to do. There are decisions before me that I cannot make by my own wisdom. There are crossroads ahead that I cannot navigate alone. I stand upon your promise in John 16 that says, when the Spirit of truth is come, he will guide you into all truth. So today I ask you, speak to me clearly. Let me hear your voice distinctly. Let me know your will specifically.

faithful God. Your word declares in Isaiah 30, your ears shall hear a word behind you saying, this is the way, walk in it. Father, let me not miss your instructions. Give me wisdom for every decision. 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

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It is 20 minutes to 6 and time for us to join Pastor Elsie Obed for the program Worship Word and Wonders. Happy listening.

We welcome you in the name of our Lord Jesus Christ to another presentation of Worship, Word and Wonders, brought to you by Lily's International Christian Outreach. We pray in the name of Jesus that this program will be a blessing to you, and that the Word of God will grant you the joy you need for this day, the breakthrough and the miracles. I pray that you operate in the realm of the miraculous. May the gift and spirit of miracles become your reality in this season. In Jesus' name, amen.

So, brethren, we've been talking about the waiters for God. Then said Elkanah, her husband, to her, Anna, why weepest thou, and why eatest thou not, and why is thy heart grieved? Am not I better to thee than 10 sons? So Anna rose up after they had eaten in Shiloh, and after they had drunk. Now Eli the priest sat upon a seat by a post of the temple of the Lord, and she was in bitterness of soul, and prayed unto the Lord, and wept sore. And she vowed a vow, and said, O Lord of hosts, if thou would indeed look on the affliction of thine handmaid, and remember me, and not forget thine handmaid, but will give unto thine handmaid a man child, then I'll give him unto the Lord all the days of his life, and there shall no razor come upon his head. And it came to pass, as she continued praying before the Lord, that Eli marked her mouth. Now Anna, she spake in her heart, only her lips moved, but her voice was not heard. Therefore Eli thought she had been drunken. There are certain situations where we are waiting for God, and people observing us will think we are drunk, or we think we are mad, or think we've lost it. And Eli said to her, how long wilt thou be drunken? Put away thine wine from thee. And Anna answered and said, no, my lord, I am a woman of a sorrowful spirit. I've drunk neither wine nor strong drink, but have poured out my soul before the Lord. Count not thine handmaid for a daughter of Belial, for out of the abundance of my complaint and grief have I spoken hitherto. Then Eli answered and said, go in peace, and the God of Israel grant thee thy petition that thou hast asked of him. And she said, let thine handmaid find grace in thy sight. So the woman went her way and did eat, and her countenance was no more sad. And they rose up in the morning early and worshipped before the Lord, and returned and came to their house to Ramah. And Elkanah knew Anna his wife, and the Lord remembered her. Wherefore it came to pass, when the time was come about after Anna had conceived, that she bare a son and called his name Samuel, saying, because I have asked him of the Lord. In chapter 2, verse 20, the Bible says, and Eli blessed Elkanah and his wife, and said, the Lord give thee seed of this woman for the loan which is lent to the Lord. And they went into their own home. And the Lord visited Anna, so that she conceived and bare 3 sons and 2 daughters. It says, and Eli blessed Elkanah and his wife, the Lord give thee seed of this woman for the loan which is lent to the Lord. And they went into their own home. And the Lord visited Anna, so that she conceived and bare 3 sons and 2 daughters. And the child Samuel grew before the Lord. This is another example of a waiter for God. The pressure of the wait made her fret, made her weep, made her lose appetite. But then it also caused her to pray. When we are in a situation where we are in the category of the waiters for God, may God grant us the grace to pray. May God grant us the grace to pour out our souls to God. May God grant us the grace to, while waiting, commune with God. Keep talking to him. Keep communing with him. Oh, friend, may we learn from Abraham. May we learn, brethren, from the waiters for God. David was one waiter worth mentioning. Anointed as king, but it took a time to get on the throne. And of course, one evidence of his waiting for God is in the book of Psalm 13. And some of us, it will admit in our hearts, agree with David in our waiting circumstances, in our waiting situations. The Bible in Psalm 13, David, a waiter for God, in his waiting for God, said, how long wilt thou forget me, O Lord, forever? How long wilt thou hide thy face from me? How long shall I take counsel in my soul, having sorrow in my heart? How long shall mine enemy be exalted over me? David, waiting for God, asked God how long, 4 times in 2 verses. And then he said, consider and hear me, O Lord my God. Lighten mine eyes, lest I sleep the sleep of death. Lest my enemies say I have prevailed him, and those that trouble me rejoice when I am moved. For I trusted in thy mercy. My heart shall rejoice
in thy salvation. I will sing unto the Lord because dealt bountifully with me. This waiter for God in the order of David was, yes, he acknowledged that the waiting is not easy. It's long, my God. Looks like you've forgotten me. Will you forget me? How long will you hide from me? I'm not seeing your actions. How long will I take counsel in my soul, having sorrow in my heart daily? How long shall mine enemy be exalted over me? Consider and me, O Lord, my God, lighten my eyes, lest I of death. Lest my enemies have prevailed against him, and those that trouble me rejoice when I'm moved. But, I love verse 6, that's the action that must be joined to the how longs. If you're at a place where you're saying how long to God, may you get to verse, but I have trusted in thy mercy. It entered the sure mercies of David. I have trusted in thy mercy. My heart, he was now prophesying, my heart rejoices in thy salvation. A day of my salvation from this vision will come. My heart shall rejoice in thy salvation. I will sing unto the Lord because he has dealt dutifully with me. That segment, that last verse, is David remembering the goodness of God. While we are waiting, may we remember the bountiful dealings of God with us in the name of Jesus. For he had dealt bountifully with me. One hearing this word can say, I have not experienced the bounty of God. Oh, brethren, it is of the Lord's that we are not consumed by the trials that we have faced, the trials that God allowed so that they can work in patience in our lives and give us the ability to cope with greatness. Maturity is not an award. It is a blessing. May we be able to trust in the man of God while we are waiting like David. May our heart rejoice in his salvation. May we be able to sing unto the Lord. Why? Because he had dealt bountifully with us. Oh, we thank him for his bountiful things. Jacob was a waiter for God. Jacob knew how to wait. He waited for one wife for 7 years. They gave him the, he waited a second one. He waited and waited, and then he got to a place. He wrestled. He waited for a change, and then he got, he wrestled. The Bible said Jacob was loved by God, though, because God said clearly in the Bible, Jacob have I loved, Esau have I hated. So there's no doubt that he was beloved of God.

faithful God. May I receive your instruction in Romans 12, verse 2. Transform my mind, renew my thinking. Help me discern what is good. Help me discern what is. Help me discern your perfect will. Heart with your purpose, and keep me from every distraction.

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Check a time at 6 o'clock and let's join the Reverend Olushola Ayodele Areogun for them living by the answer.

0: We welcome you, Living by the Answer, sponsored by the Dream Center of the Life Voices International Church. Come and enjoy the teaching ministry of one of God's choicest servants, Olushola Ayodele Areogun. We believe God with you that God's dream life will certainly come to pass as you hear God's word and apply the truths in Jesus. Stay tuned and get blessed.
1: Praise the Lord to another exciting time in God's presence and the Word of God. I'm sure you have been waiting for me to go with you today that God's dreams for your lives will suddenly come to pass as you hear the Word of God and apply the principles to your lives in Jesus' name. Father, bless your Word today and kingdom to increase tremendously by it in Jesus' name. Amen.
2: Remember the Word of God. Say, what do shall prosper, except you don't do it. But if you, and it's the righteous thing, it must prosper. And every day that you have something doing, I prophesy upon that thing to prosper. To prosper. When you lay your hand upon it, except it is sin. The only thing that you can do that will not prosper is sin. The only thing that you do that will not prosper is crime. To do something. Even if you sell water. Oh, the devil tell somebody and say, that work is too below your level. No. No work is too below your level. Start climbing from somewhere. When God teams up with you, your journey has only two directions. And as you go from here, you can only directions. You will only go in two directions. Amen. Forward. Amen. And upward. Amen. Forward. Amen. And upward. Amen. Forward. Amen. And upward. Amen. Forward. Amen. And upward. Amen. Forward. Amen. Upward. Anything that pull men backward and downward will not cross your path. Amen. The negative power, negative ability, attitude, negative habit, negative trait that make men to go down and backward in life, I crush it out of your life. Amen. In the name of Jesus.

name of Jesus. The power of God that moves his people. And listen to this. If you're a child of God, lift your two hands up before the Lord. The power of God, covenant of God, moves God's people only in two directions. And hear that word today, because I'm releasing that covenant upon you. You respect covenant if you are going to be wealthy. Wealth on the earth is either a covenant with the devil or you enter a covenant with God. Covenant with the devil will end up with your soul in the possession of the devil in hell. A covenant with God will take you to heaven at the end of your journey on the earth. The only two ways you can get wealth on the earth without struggle in the kingdom. And as you go, there are only directions that the covenant of God moves God's people. And I release that covenant for you as you go today. That covenant of God that Abraham carried, that Isaac carried, that Jacob carried, that Judah carried, that Joseph carried, that David carried, that Solomon carried, that Paul carried, that the Lord Jesus Christ instituted in his blood, I release upon you to go onward and forward from this day forward. To go forward and upward. Every power of darkness that has held somebody down, that has you down, I break your power. In the name of Jesus. Upward and forward. Your business, your career, your marriage, your wealth, your children, everything that comes you, forward and upward. In the name of Jesus. In the name of Jesus. Lift your hands and pray in the spirit for two. If you didn't come, it would have been a different matter. Remember the words that you capture, continue the moves in your life. If you did not come, it would have been a different matter. Receiving the covenant upon you. You are not an ordinary person on the earth as God. As a part of this commission, you are not an ordinary person on the earth. The same God that has bagged me up, that hides himself in small people to do big things, will operate in your life. Will operate in your life. Will operate in your life. Will operate in your life. Your life will have a global impact. Your life will have an international impact. You will not live or die small. Because the smallness in the covenant that you carry, even though your beginning was small, however, your smallness will always be in the past tense in your life. Smallness will always be in the past tense in your life. Smallness will always be tense in your life. He said, though your beginning was small, yet your life should greatly increase. I prophesy great increase. To begin to issue forth in your future. As forward, it will get better for you. As you go forward, it will get wider. As you go forward, it's better for you. In the name of Jesus. Lift your hands and just receive it. Place two hands on your head and pray it upon yourself. Receive the blessed mantle of God's blessing. Place those two hands on your head and pray. Pray it upon yourself.

0: the name of the Lord. Blessed be the name of the Lord. Rabayeste. Ezalibra Masonde. Some of you, before you came here, there were curses that were suppressing you, but they are broken off your life. Don't put the language of the curse in your mouth anymore. The language of the blessed must be in your mouth. You are a changed person. You are not the same that came, that is going from this convention. Just lift your hands now and give him thanks and give him praise. Give him praise.
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Good morning to you and welcome to Newspaper Headlines on your dialing station. We got you covered all the way. Welcome, welcome, welcome, and glad to have you join us. Okay, our analyst in the building as well. And we are kicking it off on a high note. It's Monday, and it's the 14th day of the month. We are having a new one, a fresh one, a blast. I don't know what we even call it. But the dailies are here. They have their very intriguing headlines. And some of the headlines, I must say, expected. Others, you ask yourself, what am I looking at? There's a picture in the Vanguard newspaper. I can see it's a picture of the neon display from a fuel station somewhere, and what I'm seeing of what am I looking at? There's a picture of the Vanguard newspaper. I can see it's a picture of the neon display from a fuel station somewhere, and what I'm seeing in the day, I can see diesel at 1,890 naira, and I am seeing petrol at 1,400. Are we going back to what it became a while ago, or are we, is this a prank? It's in the Vanguard newspaper, by the way. All right, before I go off, introductions. I'm Sunday Mona. I'm your host, radio boyfriend, first of his name, and so on. And I'm not doing it alone at all. Nah, I'm not doing this alone. It's Monday, so we got our analyst. He's putting things together to give us his perspective, and that's the person of a barrister, our very own barrister in the building. That's

0: @DME. Bironke, good to have you.
1: 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Good morning. Good morning to all our listeners.
0: Welcome. All right. We'll get into it deeper. I'll be sharing the headlines. Remember the numbers you can send your messages to. They've not changed. It's still the same numbers for WhatsApp. 0962571214. 0962571214. 0901-133-9791.

Headlines from the Vanguard, where we're starting from this morning. We have the front pager with a picture of the neon sign from a few stations somewhere in the city, with 1,400 naira for petrol and 1,890, almost 2,000 for diesel. I don't know the reflection of this on the transportation costs in the city, but it's scary. Other headlines: school resumption, parents lament as fees go up 40%. Tinubu arrives Paris in continuation of annual leave. Fuel price rises deepens homes businesses. We also have manufacturers on sold goods rise to 1.7 trillion naira. And then there was an investigation, but Tinubu not involved. This is coming from Omokri. And then 2023, cyber targeted INEC platforms. Okuik in there. We also have heartbreak by sound. Scientists develop non-native peacemaker. And an insurgency over 5,000 Borno schools. Zulum speaking. Referee body admits error for and goal in Manchester Derby. This is for sports. And Pokoli is speaking now. So my mind is pure. I didn't do it. Okay. All right. So 2027, free fare and not ready for anything. ADC. Free fare or not, we're ready for anything. ADC. 2027, Tinubu, Atiku, Obi lacks capacity to move Nigeria forward. Adebayo campaign. 2020. Why I said Obi, Atiku lacks capacity to fix Nigeria. Baba Ahmed speaking there. Obi still might. I could have helped him out in Benue. Bamed speaking there. I sent the, you know, different, you know. This is from the Vanguard newspaper. Backlash. Nothing must happen to our son. Igbo others. And then some of the other top stories, mostly from the human angle side, talking about the fuel price. Then there are other stories like a former governor. Former Gombe commissioner dumps APC to back Bantami. Three countries in East Africa where it snows. And then you have Uganda buries youngest king amidst secession row. Bamanga Tukor, former Adamawa governor, ex-PDP chair, passes away. And then we have updates, and I'm from my husband recounts discovery of alleged child abuse. This following the trending story of the mother that abused her own daughter on camera for TikTokers who gifted her money while she abused her own children. Very dim. Ondo government links naming ceremonies to 29 deaths from monkey consumption. Alarm in Lagos market. Broad stars target 125 business owners. Lagos, 5.1. Okay, this is

million tons waste burden. The search for way out. Where do we sleep? NYSC members lament accommodation crisis nationwide. Where do we sleep? All right. Someone was seen on TikTok saying, spread your wrapper on the floor and sleep. Okay, but that's not a good response. Nigeria's 104 billion naira safe school plan fails. So where do we sleep? All right. Someone was seen on TikTok saying, spread your wrapper on the floor and sleep. Okay, but that's not a response. Nigeria's 144 billion naira safe school bills to calm security fears as pupils return. 2027 election final list sparks legal battles as opposition splits. Cost of living crisis deepens as fuel prices hit record highs. Lagos clarifies proposed magistrate law amendment is bill, not from executives. Push for vaccination intensifies as Plateau, Niger suffer fit from diphtheria, cholera. 2027, Bishop Ayemi urge Nigerians to persevere despite vote violence. We also have these other stories. Lagos clarifies proposed magistrate law and so on. Says bill not from executives. Then there's this story here. NOA urges senior officers to prioritize national interest and concerns as core masking resurges in Nigerian tele. So people are masking their numbers, and that's not a good sign. All right, so we have Lagos Coastal Road over alleged feud between FG state officials. FG and state officials have a feud. Hotel building collapse kills one, injures four in Enugu. And we also have Puriwa warns against silencing citizens, probe into Kanu commentators' killings. Alright. Police also arrests suspects over car theft, kidnapping, rape in three states. NDLEA intercepts UK shipment of colus, heard opioid in bread speakers. Operatives identify security around critical infrastructure, schools in Ogun and Oyo. Works Ministry clears Ujuri, says structure sound. Troops arrest suspected kidnapper with arms in Edo State. FG stakeholders deliberate on affordable financing to unlock local manufacturing. And then we also have insurers to access 1 trillion naira injected capacity. Capital by September 30. We also have underwriter begins short-term cover for visitors. CIS, Ashen. Alright, this is on the business side. There's a lot going on there. We'll explore and proceed. Finally, let's look at the Punch newspaper quickly. Headlines here. 2027 budget, FG gives MDA December 18 deadline. We also have 2027 achievements will speak for me. Benue governor speaking there. South Africa silent as outrage trails killing two Nigerians. This is a sad one. 2027 INEC final list set of Senate race. Banks shot 476 branches in 3 years. Nigeria thrash. Okay, thrash New Caledonia 10-1. Reach 20 World Cup knockout. Passport, UN clarifies £70 fee, refund £50. Ex-PDP chair tour buried Obasanjo Dangote pay tributes. NDLEA uncovers opioid arrest real estate agent. NDLEA sees bound cannabis drug hidden in bread speakers. How I found out my wife was molesting daughter coming from the husband. These are some other stories. So we just round off with some human angle, some metro story, and then some more story. We have this one that reads, man drowns after alleged cultist chase into Lagos River. Driver steals employer's car 2 days after hiring accomplice. Troops arrests suspected kidnapping K-47 in Edo. Fake Bauchi motorcyclist nabbed over alleged rape

0: 35 women. Wow. The arrest suspected drug dealer in Oyo. Adeleke orders probe as Accord chieftain shot dead in Oyo. Abandoned truck piling rig 50 fares on Lagos Ibadan Expressway. One arrest after Enugu building collapse kills squatter. And then we also have the final lap on politics. LP10 sues WAEC, UNN, NYSC over Obi's credentials. 2027, Shore promises 500,000 naira wage 24 hours. Okay, hours? Okay, well, all right. Then we have a competence. 2027, why competence should decide Nigeria's next president, Edo ADC chieftain. INEC releases final list of 22 Ondo National Assembly candidates. Full list INEC publishes names of 33 candidates for Kaduna Senate polls. Parties court IDPs as insecurity threatens. Fubara extols legacy of late XSS boss Hoss 4. YPDP stayed away from opposition coalition. North Central Legal Advisor, Issa. And there's more, a lot of stories this morning to look at. I'm curious to know what Barrister has to say. In the meantime, before you start, the numbers to send in your messages, please send them on time and cover them. Okay, I can see some from Benjamin Idima Puza, Barrister Ogosuji, that's Dr. Ogosuji, and so on. So we're going to take your messages in a bit. The numbers remain 0916-257-1214. For WhatsApp, 0916-257-1214. And for SMS, 0901-133-9791. 0901-133-9791. All right, Barrister, where do you want to start from?
1: Well, I'll start from a story that seems to shock you so much this morning, and it's with regards to pork price. Now, listeners may recall this. And when I say the good old days, I'm talking just some 18 months ago, when every petrol price would warrant an announcement and this long public debate, I will have this public debate with regards to the pricing of petrol. But nowadays, we just see random, very unpalatable price changes at the pumps, and life seems to go on. I've talked about the resilience of we Nigerians. I don't know if it's a blessing or a curse, but we just have sometimes nonchalant attitude towards issues that affect our everyday life, and that's why that petrol pricing today. I was sized yesterday when I purchased some petrol, because of course we've not had power supply for a couple of days, so we're having to buy petrol not only for the power generating sets, we're also having to fuel our cars, and that is how far the average Nigerian has to go today's economy. So it's really unfortunate that these things are happening. There is no explanation with regards to the increase. We have some speculations. Of course, it's not something I want to delve into this morning, but it's truly terrible that we don't even have anybody that is preparing us as to expect on a daily basis, and we just go on living our as it comes. And it further brings a spotlight on NNPC and the fact that they have done Nigerians well, because if we have Dangote determining the price of petrol in Nigeria, and we have four refineries that are comatose, which government had promised us in public that were up and running at some point in this country, whereas that is true and would not hold anybody accountable for that misrepresentation, then it still says a lot about if indeed we are desirous of change in this country. So we all seem to be complicit in what's going on, and the implications of that particular

particular story, the particular report with regards to the fuel pricing, now also flows into the second story that we'll talk about this morning, which is with the fact manufacturers or companies in Nigeria are holding more stock today, even as cost of production increases. Of course, this is a no-brainer. It flows naturally that Nigerians today have very little liquid cash to play around with. And I recall, you know, this a couple of years ago now when I foresaw this thing happening, I urgently prevailed on government time to push policies forward which would improve purchasing power of Nigerians. And so a couple of years ago now when I foresaw this thing happening, I urgently prevailed on government at the time to push policies forward which would improve purchasing power of Nigerians as opposed to merely increasing wages. And now we are seeing a scenario today where Nigerians have to spend so much more to purchase basic goods and services, while it costs so much, while they are able to acquire so much less for those things. It's really unfair what the average Nigerian has to go through, but I think we are not speaking up enough. So to an extent, we might be kind of responsible for what is going on in the country, because we've taken too many things for granted. We just feel like, hey, it's their time, and they should do what they please, without, when we often have an opportunity either to vocalize our pain or to go to the polls and make demands or our pain known through our voting. But it's what it is. Hopefully we'll see changes going forward. And of course, there's the story about the MDAs that have been directed to submit their 2027 budget proposal by end of this month. But what I found interesting in that particular story is that the federal government seems to have learned lessons from the fake agencies that were detected in the previous budget, and now they've inserted certain protocols to prevent a recurrence. I, however, hope that prosecution of indicted persons would extend to civil servants who are culpable in the fraud, and also, and that would be on the one hand. On the other hand, I'd also hope that we'll use this opportunity to pursue and deal with the malaise of ghost workers, which is another common civil service scam in this country. So a lot is going on. I applaud the fact that the government seems to be doing something different. You know, something has happened, a scandal broke, and then we are seeing a scenario where government is saying that, okay, yes, let's make sure that this doesn't happen again. But it's not enough. We need to go the whole way, not only to uphold the people that have been publicly indicted, but what happened, a scandal broke, and then we are seeing a scenario where government is saying, okay, yes, let's make sure that this doesn't happen again. But enough. We need to go the whole way, not only to uphold that have been publicly indicted, but those investigations of civil servants within the system that may have been of that scam should also be held responsible. And of course, there's a story out of Benue State with regard to governor, the Reverend Father, and I think the opposed to his own statement of beating his own drum, the people that are the best position to score the performance of the government are still the people in the state. And the way to score a government in Nigeria and all over the democratic world is by doing so, you know, exercising your right to vote. So I'm personally tired of politicians setting their own exams, their own scripts, and then scoring themselves while the people just keep on helplessly. We must get to the point where we now take by the horns, we start making our voices heard by saying that, okay, if we are not happy with a certain politician, whether it's the lawmakers or public office holders across the 3 years of governance, let's go and vote at the polls to make that our voices are heard, so that to make sure that we can start letting the politicians know that we have

0: in our thumb. And of course, there's the story out of Africa with regards to the murders essentially of Nigerians in that country from over time. It is my opinion perhaps the government of South Africa may be complicit what's going on in that country, as so far no arrests have been made, let alone any successful prosecutions of those that have been involved in committing these crimes against Nigerians but other African nationals. However, let's not forget that charity begins at home, and this is my point, and I've also said this on air previously. If or for as long as we are unable, or it appears we are unable, to protect our people and place a very premium on the lives of Nigerians at home, it might be difficult for us to prevail or generate the appropriate sentiments from foreign governments by telling them that they should protect our people within their countries. So let us look inwards. Let us make a conscious decision to say, hey, listen, enough is enough. All these people that are dying in Nigeria, terrorism, kidnapping, abductions, what have you, and the way we even treat the people, the way law enforcement engage people in this country. Let us change what needs to be changed. Let us make sure that lives and properties become sacred, become sacrosanct, to an extent that we place a premium on it, and that way we can send in a message to the people from all over the world to say that, hey, listen, a Nigerian is a very important person. A Nigerian is a human being. A Nigerian is entitled to our protections of human rights, including the right to life. So we will not condone or take with levity any acts that will just unjustly take the life of the Nigerian. So that message will become clear. But as it is today, I do not blame the South African government with the way that they are treating this about how it affects Nigerians. There are a lot of things we can do to send a message. I've not even done those things, and to start with, not even protected our people at home to say that yes, the Nigerian is important enough without us making statements saying that, oh, we want people to be protected or we don't want our people to be killed abroad. And of course, I'm very happy that this report keeps coming up with regards to the primary healthcare centers across the nation. The new report in the papers this morning, which assessed almost 1,500 primary healthcare centers across 200 local governments within the six geopolitical zones, discovered 97% of the assessed facilities failed basic requirements. 97%. That is a total failure of our primary healthcare sector. Now, for those who may not know, the PHCs, the primary care centers, are primarily within the purview of local governments. Hence, it is very necessary to ask what are our leaders at our grassroots tier of government. What have they been with the bloated allocations they have been receiving, apart from our fancy offices that we've been seeing so far? So let's start asking the questions. Let's start making demands of these people, and let's start demanding things be done.
1: All right. That's a lot. We'll just take a breather. We'll be right back. Stick around. This is still newspaper headlines on Station 97.7 Metro FM. 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
3: The League of Muslim Pilgrims Welfare Board wishes to notify the 2020 Hajj intending pilgrims that a sum of 7,882,822 has been announced as the final fare for the holy pilgrimage by the National Hajj Commission of Nigeria, NACON, while Hajj form costs 20,000. In view of this, all Lagos State intending pilgrims are urged to pay the Hajj fare through bank draft raised from Enter Bank in favor of Lagos State Muslim Pilgrims Welfare Board on or before the deadline of September 26, 2026. For the inquiry, please contact 0808-076-6813, 0802-317-4 of Lagos State Muslim Pilgrims Welfare Board on or before the deadline of September.

0: September 26, 2026. For full, please contact 0808-076-683, 0802-317-4373. Counselor, Mr. Abdulhakeem Ajomagbiri, Bot 7.
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2: 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Good morning to you. If you are just tuning in, welcome to Headlines. We are talking about the dailies, the news this morning. And I'm also about to start taking your messages. If you haven't sent in yours, you can do that quickly. The numbers remain, that hasn't changed. 0916-257-214. WhatsApp and 0901-133-9791 SMS. To just straight to the point and short, so we could take them and cover as much as possible. Benjamin from Shogunle sent in this one, says, good morning, Metro crew. I want someone to tell what Mr. President, the governors, and the National Assembly have said concerning the pump price increase that keep increasing the suffering of Nigerians. All they are busy speaking about is how to win 2027 election. It is unfortunate, says. Sent in that message from Shogunle. This reads, good morning. Thanks for the newspaper headlines. Bain was concerning things happening variously. Sixties from Iowa Street with a message there. Thank you very much. We also have a message from Dr. Gosuji from Festac Town. Says, good morning, Metro M, our radio boyfriend Sunday, Suna, and analyst, Honorable Barrister Adeyemi Ibirunke. Said, petrol and diesel increase in Nigeria deepens pressure in families. With three question marks there. When Nigeria is amongst the first six in OPEC membership, signpost evils, Allah man's inhumanity to man. When will Nigeria be free from rabble, barefooted drunks? Now that Renault Mokri is sugarcoating the purported Tinubu drug saga, hope he will not change when there is a new sheriff in town. As when evil prevails and impious men bear sway, then the post of honor becomes a private station. Let that music play on, for one day it may be soft-feeting and pauperized, dimensional Nigerians shall be free from the death. Dr. Ogosuji there from Festac Town. Thank you very much. Right. Then we got a message in from Wole Fatunla. Tinubu's economic reset, fuel subsidy removal, and Naira float aim to halt fiscal leakage and avert poverty. Yet the reforms delivered immediate pain. Petrol prices soared, transport and food costs climbed, and a plunging made imports prohibitively expensive. The flaws lies not in reform logic, but in the missing micro cushion. Palliatives were inadequate, insecurity disarming, and weak domestic production turns devalue inflation, not growth. While Abuja talks improved macro indicators, housing trapped in a cost of living crisis. Worse, new borrowing, though potentially useful, lacks transparency and accountability, echoing structural adjustment mistakes. Oil-rich peers illustrates gap. Nigerians earn far less yet pay far more. Price. Stabilization must yield survival, not just spreadsheets. Tunla there. Going at it from an economic standpoint, a lot there. Reads like a paper. Paper. Thank you very much. I've got Steve Ofere from Yaniki says, fuel is getting cheaper. Cost of living getting better. Security situation is wonderful. Well, all the schools, resuming today, have reduced their school fees by half roads. Half. Roads completely tarred, electricity everywhere. Now cuts solar panels installed in Aso Villa. Transportation fare very affordable with CNG buses in every street. Captives have been released by the bandits and are all out to come and buy very cheap rice, foodstuff, etc. Well done, my good people. On the mandate shall remain standing. No one should feel dizzy as long as we continue accepting their holy lies. 2027 is by the corner from Janiki there, hitting us with

0: ironing. Okay. Maryland is where the next message is coming from, and says, it's from Stevie Kelu. Morning Metro FM. Even with the scary price of fuel, the peak economic analyst of this government will tell you that economic strides remains the best. How sad. Tim Renault Mokri, who campaigned with conspicuous cards abroad against the president, is telling us now the same man has been absolved of any wrongdoing by the FSAD. My achievements will speak for me, according to Hyacinth Alia of Benue State, one of which of these achievements, I guess, is the blocking of PT. May God forgive him. Stevie Kelu from Maryland. All right. You said Reno said President was forgiven. I didn't see where he said that. He didn't even admit he did anything. He said there was a allegation, but Tinubu was not involved. All right. So just for clarity anyway. So we'll move on. More messages. News presenter. Okay, someone is saying the title barrister is banned. Is that true? Someone is saying the title barrister is banned.
1: It's not even bad, it's improper from time immemorial. So it's people that use it loosely. So it's not that it's a new development. It was recently reiterated or emphasized by, I think, Chief Justice that, hey, listen, people should not be using it as a title. You know, so it's not, it's banned, but it's not proper. And that has been the case, but of course, we use it loose in Nigeria, and it's difficult to keep correct. People just let it slide.
0: You know, I had to just bring it up here because I heard it once. I just, you guys, nobody's using
1: it. We use it loosely in Nigeria, and it's difficult to keep correcting. So people just let it slide.
0: You know, I had to just bring it up here because I heard it once. I just, you guys, everybody's using it, you know. And then, well, good to get that clarification there. All right, so we have a message here from Idima Puza from Surulere. It says, unfortunately, despite Nigeria being the fifth crude oil producer in the world, prices of fuel will continue to fluctuate negatively because none of our four refineries are working. If not because of Angel Dangote, who provided us with functioning refinery, we'll still be importing all our fuel. Unfortunately, Mr. President, who's Nigeria Petroleum Minister, that is, who is Nigeria Petroleum Minister, have no genuine answer to the anomaly. Now he's even having his usual yearly holiday, living outside Nigeria shore. Barrister, don't we have holiday resorts in Nigeria to host our president? Renault Mokri is the last man in Nigeria to defend Mr. President's case, because he's one of those that exposed Mr. President's certificates and other cases involving him abroad. Renault Mokri should just... Okay. I said he should shut up. Okay. He did my puzzle from Surulere there. Not happy at all with, you know, what Renault's doing. And also giving some other points. Amaka from Satellite Town is here. It says, fuel above 1,400 Naira. An average Nigerian worker is still earning same wage as when it was less than 1,000 Naira. Of course, the purchasing power of is dwindling as well. The Minister of Petroleum is busy enjoying holiday outside the country. Let every well-meaning Nigerian get his or her PVCs and do the needful. May God help and sustain us. Good morning, Metro crew. Amaka from Satellite Town there with a message. Thank you so much. Good to hear from you. Then we got Onya from Lagos says, hello Metro FM crew, happy Monday. Hope the increase of pump fuel price will not afford the promise of transport fares reduction from October 1st by some APC stalwarts. The said promise has government backing. We pray they will not walk back on their promises. As usual, Renault Mokri, you're not FBI operative, so you can't speak for them.

allow them to tell more about your principal, Biko. Oga Festus Okoye, this your cyber attack claim is not clear, or why was the so-called glitch restricted to only the presidential election and left National Assembly election that was conducted same day and time? Nanja, my country, I hail thee, he says. All right. And we also have a message here. This time it's coming in from Pascal Chimeze from Ikeja, says, what is happening today in Nigeria is nothing short of clear conspiracy and deliberate attempt by the present APC government led by President Bola Tinubu, Ahmed Tinubu, to totally destroy Nigeria. That's a heavy claim. He said, and Nigerians, all right? That's a serious allegation you're making. He goes on to say, every single person in this country except the ruling party supporters have been thrown under the moving train of crushing economic challenges. We bought fuel yesterday here in Lagos at 1,400 naira. Can anybody guess how much the same fuel be selling outside Lagos, especially in the southeast? Maybe 1,800 or 2,000. How much more will it be sold in November, December? It is sheer wickedness by this government to allow the people passing through this hell in the country at this moment. What crime did we commit against this party called APC and Tinubu's government for not caring about what ordinary people are going through today? I hope Wasif, okay, is buying fuel 50 naira in his side by now. Even as all this is happening, Tinubu is lounging out there at only God knows where. God will surely judge everybody. All right, Pascal Chimisi, don't mention anybody's name, because you guys, you're going to, Tinubu is lounging out there at only God knows where. God will surely judge everybody. All right, Pascal Chimisi, don't mention anybody's name, because you guys, you're going to start going back and forth. You know, everybody support whoever they want to, but let's just keep it to your own, you know, your own thoughts and your own opinion you share here. Just try to avoid calling anyone out, you know. So Sunday from Ikeja says, good, with the hardships, pains and sufferings Nigerians are going through, this present APC government still believes free and angry Nigerians will still vote for them. All like Nigeria, his people are going through winning economic hardships. So unfortunate from Ikeja with the message there. And we also have a message from Steve Omalfozo. Reads, he said, on State of the Nation, he says, good morning, by the way, said Sunday morning, and Mr. Birunke Esquire and co. said, on State of the Nation, former Goma backing Pantami, who was a former minister of for eight during Buhari's administration, who was also linked to terrorism, said some Nigerians are still dreaming that something good with this country with questionable leaders. It's daydreaming anyway. Invariably, it's good to know that Igbo people have stood tall for their darling son and presidential candidate of NDC, Peter Obi, wanting nothing to him as he is getting threats in different states. He goes, sadly, one cannot tell the sin of an Igbo man to be president of Nigeria if truly Nigeria wants to be united peacefully, aggressively, and progress. This is the reason I have hinted that only total and sincere restructuring for true federalism to be operational, or let the federating nationalities peacefully go their different ways, remains the only seer that can heal the troubles of this Nigeria that is haphazardly federated. Just thinking Allah as a station time saves nine, take it or leave it. And he says, we got another message, and this time it's a message Oracle from Orile. Usually very brief, straight to the point. He says, Metro crew, happy new week. Nigeria, that's what he wrote to. He said, one chance. Where is your president advice? A country without leader. He says, one chance. Thank you, Oracle. From Oka said, he said, thank you. I'm not saying thank you. I'm not the one saying thank you. He said, thank you.

0: Now, Oracle, are you not in Nigeria? You are doing Thor. Where do you live? Do you can see your number here? Yeah, it's a Nigerian number. You're in Nigeria. Okay. I are doing where are you not buying fuel for the same price we're buying it? Anyway, that's just by the side. All right, we got more messages in this time. Marky Moore sent in the message and says, good morning, FM. He says, the first lady visited him and campaigned for her husband's second term, but she failed to enumerate her husband's achievements since he was elected into power. She added that she wants to wear old age while the masses are suffering. Please, we need a change of government, not the type of propaganda we're hearing every day. All right. What she said was she wants to enjoy Nigeria in her old age. Her statement has been, you know, remixed in the ways. I don't know why. She said she wants to enjoy Nigeria in her old age. Correct. That's what she said. I didn't just say I want to enjoy my husband. Some say she said she wants to enjoy her husband. Others have said she says she wants to enjoy herself. You know, the statement is just changing. You know, so, but I'm not saying I support or not support. I'm neutral. I'm just saying this is it. She wants to enjoy Nigeria in her old age.
1: We all pray to do anyway.
0: Exactly. You know, so, that's for clarity purpose. Don't come and beat me up. Eh? All right. So we have, a message here. This is from Egbeda and, it's from Moses Shuang. It says, good morning, Metro FM. Well done work, Mr. Sunny. What is happening? Please, fuel price rise to 1.4 per liter. He is explaining to Nigerians why. That means by December we'll buy it for 3K per liter. May God show us 2027 to vote those bad leaders out. Please, my name is Moses Shuang from Egbeda. God bless Metro FM. God bless Nigeria, he says. I'm going through these ones. Kobuko says, so many reasons Peter Obi, an Igbo man, must be allowed to rule. Nigeria, or is it only Hausas at the north and south? When it comes to rotation of power, things must be balanced for the Igbos to feel at home and belong in Nigeria. Leaders sincere want Nigeria to remain one and in peace and unite for really first in Nigeria. Romanos, okay, this is Roman from Ediroko. Okay, all right, no problem. Thank you very much. That was typed in a hurry, I can tell. So we have, okay, you sent this message. Yes, I've read it, don't worry. So we have another one. PK from Adimosho says, kidnappers and culpable pedophiles in Nigeria should be sentenced to death. No more back and forth. Benue people would not give anybody a scorecard in this demeaning condition. Azubi K there with a message. And we also have something in from Ginger Iguatu. It says, good morning, Metro crew. Petrol is the cause of Nigerian general hardships. Why our president told us that there would be an increase on the product recently. If Dangote is responsible, are we not the owner of crude oil? The politicians must think and think wise to give Nigerians new lease of life. God help Nigeria. Ginger Iguatu there with the message. The product recently... If Dangote is responsible, are we not the of crude oil? The politicians must think twice and think Nigerians' new lease of life. God help Nigeria. Ginger Ego there with the message. And we have another one. Koboko sent in this message. Says, who is talking reduction of oil? Let Dangote and his shareholders to sell it 5K. We must buy it. Is it only Nigeria that have oil? Are we not hearing Angola, Libya, Qatar, Saudi Arabia increasing their pump price? Koboko there with a message. Also have, I'm going to take this. This is likely going to be, I'm checking the time. Okay, says Dan from Lagos. A good day. The criteria has come to stay. And it will be extremely difficult to erase it till posterity because it has all become part and parcel of us in this part of the world. Just NEPA that can't be erased at any rate. APC should just forget re-election over woeful performance.

0: Control Institute's reactivated 11 vocational centers and established 3 second chance skills entrepreneurship schools for women and girls.
1: The senator representing the South Senatorial District in the National Assembly, Sandy Patum, has urged constituents to continue to support the renewed hope agenda of President Bola Tinubu and the developmental strides of Kaduna State Governor Senator Obasani, who made the call when he visited the site of the ongoing construction of a 700 information and communication technology and computer-based test center in Northern Kaduna, said it was only right to support the programs and policies of present administration for the welfare of the citizens. According to Patum, the project, when completed, will not only serve as a CBT center, a JAMB, WAEC, and other examinations, but also become a hub for digital innovation and skills development for youths across the 8 local government of the zone. The site manager, Mr. Haruna Daniel, gave the assurance that it will be delivered within the stipulated 12-month time frame with adherence to specification.
0: Nigeria's tourism promotion and destination marketing efforts are set for a new phase, strategic cooperation with China, following a high-level meeting between the Governor of the Nigerian Tourism Development Authority in Nitida, Mr. Ona Awaka, and the President of the China Tourism Academy, Mr. Dai Bing, in Beijing. At the meeting, Mr. highlighted the need for a structured China-Nigeria tourism market development program, which will enable Nigeria better understand China-bound tourism patterns and develop tourism products and destination marketing strategies tailored to the Chinese market. The general of the agency also called for enhanced technical and capacity cooperation in destination development, tourism research, standards and institutional capacity development agency and state tourism agencies through greater collaboration. Responding, President of the China Tourism Academy, Mr. Dai Bing, commended Mr. Awaka for what he described as transformative initiatives with the tourism ecosystem and expressed the Academy's commitment to building a strategic partnership with the agency to support the realization of its mandate.
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3: Assalamu alaikum. The same thing. 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That's what every family prays. Polio is with us. It is not far away. 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That is what every family prays. Polio is with us. It is not far away. It is here and moving quietly through our communities. 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

0: Nigeria this Tuesday by 2:30 p.m. Don't miss it.
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2: Thank you for staying tuned. As most primary and secondary schools resume for the 2026 to 2027 academic calendar, parents have appealed to governments to see two ways by which the nation's economy hardship can be addressed to reduce the burden of sending their wards to school, especially the private ones. In this report, correspondent Kikelomo Ifekoya highlights the concern of some parents on challenges they are facing as schools resume in the light of the economic challenges in the country. Her report.

0: large ambience of a school assembly where students will be singing and marching to their classrooms for the day's academic activities will definitely be a common phenomenon this morning in some primary and secondary schools as most schools resume after the long vacation that commenced in July. While some parents are happy that their words are going back to school after the long vacation, the issue of payment of school fees and provision of other necessary school items are of great concern to them. The parents want government to do more in making the economy favorable.
1: Job opportunity. It will be convenient for people to pay their children school fees.
2: School fees, let's say after school, my two children used to pay 460 at 10. But now they've increased the school fees and all the fees and paying 650 for the 12 days. So imagine someone who's a salary earner paying that kind of amount for the two children every month. Is that easy?
0: The chairman, Nigeria Union of Teachers, Mr. Akintoye Hasan, said while parents sending their words to private schools might be faced with the challenge of paying school fees of their words, those having their words in public schools where tuition is free should always endeavor to provide textbooks and other learning materials for their words to make the job of teachers easier in the classroom. While parents are battling with the challenges of paying for their children's school fees, some children are excited going back to school.
3: I'm feeling good about resuming school because my friends have paid for my school fees. My school resources is available.
4: I can't wait to resume school. Besides, I'm going to a new school. I can't wait to meet new people. I thank God for my daddy paying my school fees. First time, my God will handle the rest.
0: While parents await a positive turnaround in the nation's economy, this is to wish Nigerian students a fruitful 2026-2027 academic calendar year. From Lagos, Kikelomo Ifeakoya, Radio Nigeria.
5: As some schools in Ondo State prepare to reopen for the new academic session, parents, teachers and school administrators are making final arrangements to ensure a smooth resumption. In this special report, Glory Oridupa spoke with some parents on their level of preparedness for the new session.
6: A market survey in Akure shows that a pencil is sold for 50 naira. Biro is 100 naira. 40 leaf exercise book goes for 250 naira. While 60 leaf exercise book is sold for 300 naira. Prices of textbooks differ depending on the location and bargaining strength, even as there is a clear upward review of tuition fee, especially in most private schools. Most parents maintain that the hike in learning materials, sandals, uniforms, fees, and transport fare has become a serious concern and heightened the fear of associated with the resumption.
7: Behavior at all. What usually by a rate of 10 naira has accelerated to almost 200%.
8: I have a sister who has a child in a boarding house. The tuition fee for the boarders last term it was 115, 135. But when she got there, it was already 255,000.
6: Despite the government's directive that schools should allow pupils to use textbooks used by their predecessors for their current class, some schools have continued to flout the directive. It was also gathered that some schools no longer give parents the list of books to purchase at bookshops but compel them to buy only from the school. Some parents who expressed their displeasure over multiple challenges traceable to the current economic hardships appealed to government to make life bearable for citizens.
9: There is nothing bad if they should provide free education to
10: our school. They don't give us list of books. We need to buy it in school.
6: They, however, expressed their resolve not to lose hope on the education of their children since they remain their future hope.
11: Hey parents, I'll just advise, please, not to pass yourself. Just try to pay their school fees.
12: Let's prepare for them. In time of food,

0: breakfast is not the book that we go and eat in the school.
1: Two students, Oluwadamire Omogbeyi and Toyin Owanifon, spoke on their expectations in the new session and how they hope to cope with the issue of transportation to school.
2: I want to have a big book in the book and a new material that I want to use in this session. I'm going to essence from the parent asked to buy all my textbooks. As for transport, I hope to go the pressure to bus again. But if not, if my parent does not have money, I have to sit back at home.
1: They also urged schools to prioritize the safety and well-being of learners while encouraging teachers to prepare adequately for effective teaching. In Akure, Glory Oridupa, Radio Nigeria.
3: In Zamfara, the state government has extended the resumption of all public and private schools across the state by 2 weeks following a health advisory on the prevailing diphtheria situation. In a statement by the Commissioner for Education, Science and Technology, Abdulmalik Abubakar, says the decision was taken to protect the health and well-being of pupils, students, teachers and the school community. According to him, the extension would provide health and education authorities with additional time to strengthen surveillance of diseases, contact tracing, vaccination verification, public sensitization and other preventive measures before schools reopen. The commissioner directed all school proprietors, heads of schools and management board to comply with the extension. He also urged schools to use the period to thoroughly clean and decontaminate their premises and ensure the availability of adequate hand washing facilities.
4: Still on education, students of Federal Polytechnic Oko and other youths in Anambra State have described the newly inaugurated Information Communication Technology ICT Center in the institution as a landmark investment in digital transformation in the southeast zone of the country. The facility, built under the Renewed Hope Initiatives and TechFund 6 billion Naira Zonal Program, was inaugurated by the First Lady, Senator Olulemi Tinubu, during her visit to Anambra State. Correspondent Uche Ndeke completes the report.
5: The students, in their reactions, believed that the building of the center at time when the administration of President Bola Tinubu is making effort to ensure that the country embraces digital technology, which has become a huge source of employment and service delivery globally, will turn Federal Polytechnic Oko into a major hub for digital knowledge in Southeast Nigeria and beyond. A student, Ms. Mary Jane Nweke, said that the center would create an improved environment for quality learning, research and technical development.
6: We are particularly excited because this is not just about having a learning facility, it's about creating opportunity for us to become more digital equipped, competitive and better prepared for the future.
5: A student of Mass Communication Department in the Polytechnic, Daniel Uwamano, and Paul Nwanko from Public Administration Department said the facility would encourage more students to become creative, innovative and develop confidence in using modern technology in solving issues.
7: Provide us with an environment where we can learn and develop skills.
8: It will help us improve our computer and digital skills, which are very important in today's world, and will also make us more prepared for the job market after graduation.
5: One of the staff of the institution, Mr. Francis Epune, described the center as laudable and commended the federal government for the initiative, stressing that it will help other young Nigerians interested in digital technology who are not students of the institution. The director, ICT, Federal Polytechnic Oko, Dr. Amobi Chiamogu, said the center would serve as a platform for youth empowerment and catalyst for digital transformation across the Southeast Zone. The rector of the Federal Polytechnic Oko, Dr. Chioma Awuzie, described the ICT Center as signpost achievement for the institution and the federal government.
9: For the maintenance and sustainability, the ICT Experience Center will be powered by solar, and we plan to partner with some ICT professionals that will man the ICT Experience Center for it to be sustainable.
5: Dr. Awuzie noted that the facility would promote digital skills acquisition, entrepreneurship, innovation, employment opportunities, and access to educational resources. From Oka, Uche Ndeke, Radio Nigeria.
3: Usually the end of a school day is a relief for children, but for a growing number of pupils, another form of learning begins. Beyond the school gates lies a second curriculum, taught not with textbooks, but with needle and thread, mixing bowls, spanners, brushes and salon chairs, as pupils trade afternoons and weekends for skills that promise a livelihood. Correspondent Sarah Gimba reports on why vocational training is fast becoming the trade families are betting on as Nigeria's economic realities reshape what it means to prepare a child for the future.
10: For a growing number of children, school no longer ends at the final bell. It simply changes location in workshops, saloons, kitchens and studios across the country. Young pupils are trading uniforms for aprons and overalls, discovering that a classroom can just as easily be a workbench. It is a shift the federal government is watching closely. Practical skills, many argue, are Nigerians' clearest weapon against unemployment. It bridges across widening skills gaps and it's springboard for a new generation of entrepreneurs. The Minister of State for Education, Professor Suheba Ahmed, spoke about the recent approved 6 new skills now in secondary schools as part of a reverse 2024 curriculum built to arm children with both digital and vocational tools for a fast-changing world.
11: Part of the need assessment is also to expose those 32 skills and ask the stakeholders that among these skills, are they relevant? We identified different skills that we're going to do training, and we actually opened a portal for the youth to identify which trade they want to learn. Part of the need assessment is also to expose those skills and ask the stakeholders that among these skills are there to identify different skills that we're going to do training, and we actually open a portal for the youth to identify which trade they want to learn. Actually, the 6 that were identified during the NERDC basement actually are also the 6 that have the highest number of youth registering for them. So you can see that there is collaboration in terms of the trades needed as a country. So what we did is to now reduce the number of trades in school. Instead of the 32 that is contained in the curriculum, now we have only 6.
10: So why are parents pushing their children to trade this early? For some families in the federal capital territory, it comes down to one word, uncertainty. If learned young, they believed was income secured later, as staged in advance against Nigerians' unpredictable economy.
12: My baby is 9 years old. I want to put her in tailoring shop and skills because you can see me at this age. I'm a teacher profession. I'm learning tailoring by now. But when this child starts 9 years old to learn this skill, before she gets to the 5th, she'll be expert.
13: So that people don't just go to university and study something that they have no idea about. You need to have a foot in what they are doing before they really start doing it.
14: Equipping these young ones with the right skills to be able to equip themselves to face the challenges, the new age. So it's all about catching them young.
15: With the starting of the new session, I support that rest to take their time casually to go through some skills acquisition, some mobile app development.
10: Not every trade is without its hazards. House painter Silas Jay-Z said that safety, discipline and sheer physical demand were the real test of training children this young.
16: Training school children is one of the difficult tasks because it requires patience, self-control and discipline. So it takes 3 months for a child to understand to be a professional painter.
10: For fashion designer Shah John, who said the lessons run deeper than fabric and thread, her apprentices were taught creativity, patience, and how to deal with customers and still kept pace with schoolwork.
17: How to cut and sew, how to relate with commerce, because that's the important part.
10: A baker, Gloria Tami, explained that her trainees were not only taught baking, but time, maintenance, and hygiene.
18: Baking is a business skill that can be time consumption and profit making. It helps the children to be well disciplined, hardworking, and also maintain good hygiene.
10: And a hairdresser said her training had opened doors for her former students who now study abroad.
19: And you're going to start with another thing that you did and you wanted is quite different because now you have to get past things. So at least, even if you're going to break the bank, you have those things that cannot do without, right?
10: Children caught in the middle of it all, it is equal patinage and thrill, a crash course in creation, solve problems and earn from what their hands can do.
20: So when your hands will pain you, your wrists. When I just started that, we were just going to be playing rubbish ball. I experimented, I began to learn and I started getting it.
21: And almost every time, yeah, Mr. Wetumi used to fight.
0: have been wonderful. I learned how to play more on the piano, and it was very fun for me to learn more.
10: Other respondents believe that the nation's pressure

0: careers may still be uncertain. Therefore, vocational schools would avail these young people to be self-reliant in future with a steady source of income. In Abuja, Sarah, Radio Nigeria.
1: And from education and vocational matters, we move on to public infrastructure. The Plateau State Government has categorized ongoing rail projects across the state into intermediate and long-term arrangements to ensure it is completed within the time specification. The State Commission Works, Clintus Shukuk, stated this shortly after inspecting projects in some parts of the central and southern zones of the state. Correspondent Josiah Bunsen reports that most of the contractors handling projects have returned to site as the rains subside.
2: The Plateau State Commissioner for Works, Clintus Shukuk, said the Governor Caleb Mutfa administration is committed to making life better for rural communities by embarking on the projects, thereby boosting their economic base. Shukuk explained that since the inception of the administration, Plateau State has witnessed significant transformation through road construction opening up rural areas. He commended the contractor handling the LIBD to Pierre Poupas to work for making appreciable progress, specifically construction of the linking the two communities, noting that once completed, it will boost economic activities in the area.
3: In the last 3 days, we have gone almost close to more than 50% of the local government across Plateau State, and there's hardly any local government that we didn't see major construction ongoing. Contractors were also playing outside, except in a few areas because of the heavy downpour.
2: Chairman of Kwampa Local Government Area, Chris, while appreciating Governor Caleb Mutfa for awarding the Dokan Tofa Paap Kurgi Road, we now work in Jibam Dokan Tofa Kaswa Road, pointed out that the road brought everything to the local government area.
4: We have gone around to see this poor. A lot of people did not believe that those poor exist, but now it's a proof that those poor exist.
2: Chairman Pangshin Local Government Area, Felix Gonum, lauded the strides of Governor Mutfa in opening up rural communities and appeal for support to continue in office beyond 2027.
5: Now that the rains are almost over, I want to assure the people of Pangshin and the entire Plateau State that the governor is intentional to ensure that this is being delivered to the community, this is being to the people.
2: Site engineer handling Dilifidi Piapung Road, Adigoke Olawole, said despite the rains, his company made appreciable progress by working in one of the bridges that will speed up the work to enable them deliver on schedule. Other road projects visited in Shin, Kwampan, Shandam and Mika local government area include the Workhouse Road, Pangshin Road, as well as the Malaraba Damshin Chimankar Road from Jos, Josiah Budzutia.
0: An environmentalist, Nigeria of Engineers, and a fellow of Nigeria Institution of Environmental Engineers, Mr. Ike Naokoko, says Nigeria's air quality monitoring system remains inadequate with significant gaps in monitoring stations across the country. He stated this on Radio Link, a Radio Nigeria's participatory program which focused on air pollution, a silent threat to public health. According to Mr. Okonkwo, while the National Environmental Standards and Regulations Enforcement Agency, NESREA, making efforts to regulate environmental standards, the scale of Nigeria's population and environmental challenges requires the deployment of train stations.
6: Most of our activities, except for some few industries manufacturing in industrial areas, we do not let us visit them from time to time. This is actually fine as much they can. We have a huge population and we need to deploy more to ensure that this monitoring you are talking about is inadequate. Some areas are really monitored. There are quite a number of places that.
0: A public health expert and team lead of the Foundation for Sustainable Health and Environment, Dr. Chimere Ohana, explained that polluted air can cause respiratory cardiovascular diseases, of which are preventable through effective pollution control.
7: Air pollution is a serious public health. We need to be able to go to hospitals and see a lot of people that are having respiratory issues and small cardiovascular issues that are caused as a result of exposure to air that is preventable.
0: Some callers into the program, Muhammad Jibril from Mokwa in Niger State, Adilo in Abuja, urged environmental authorities to regulate outdoors and ensure regular evacuation of waste from dumping points to reduce pollution and health risks.
8: Here to sanctify local houses, especially the marriage and the ranches.
9: Most people visit the market to buy things. So if you go there, that dump site that comes out of it is overwhelming.
0: Other callers also called for joint action by government, regulatory industries, waste management operators, and citizens to tackle air pollution in Nigeria.
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1: Thanks for staying with us. Adamawa State Governor Ahmadu Umaru Fintiri has described the death of elder statesman Bemanga Tukur as a great loss to the people of Adamawa State and as a whole. Governor Fintiri stated this while speaking to newsmen shortly after the janaza prayer of the late former civilian governor of the defunct Angola State and former national chairman of the People's Democratic Party PDP Bemanga Tukur. The prayer was held at the palace of the Lamid in Yola. Radio Nigeria correspondent in Yola, Bangalion, completes the report.
2: Actually, it's a great loss to the entire federation and our great party, the People's Democratic Party, indeed, across the field, including those in diaspora.

0: Governor Finch, the late elder statesman, contributed immensely to the political development of the Lamar State, adding that his death had created a significant gap. He therefore warned the younger generation to rise to the occasion and towards feeling diverted by his departure.
1: We have learned so much from this, and that is why for now a lot of gap has been created, but only God can replenish that.
0: Governor Finch urged the younger generation of leaders to sustain the dream aspirations of the late Bamanga Tukur by continuing to work for the youth development and progress of Adamawa State. He prayed Almighty Allah to give the short

0: friends of the deceased and grant him eternal rest in Jannatul Firdaws, extending his condolences to the family, friends, and people of the masjid. The chairman of Dangote Group, Alhaji Aliko Dangote, said the late Bamangote contributed significantly to the business community, adding that he commanded and was a leader of true virtues.
1: People like that, we do respect them, and that's why I came all the way from Lagos.
0: The janaza prayer for the late Bamangatuku, also the Tafida Adamawa, was led by the chief imam of Modibo Adam Chumat Mosque, Kadi Ahmadu Boboy, at the palace of the Lami Bawa. Dr. Muhammadu Barkindo Aliu Mustafa Alhaji Bamangatuku, the age of 91. He is survived by two wives and 18 children, including as by the chief imam of Modibo Adama Chumat Mosque, Kadi Ahmadu Boboy, at the palace of the Lamido Adamawa. Dr. Muhammadu Barkindo Aliu Mustafa Alhaji Bamangatuku died at the age of 91. He is survived by two wives and 18 children, including Alhaji Awal Tukul, the secretary to the Adamawa State government. The funeral prayer was attended by prominent political office holders and traditional rulers from Adamawa and beyond, alongside other dignitaries who gathered to pay their respects to the late elder statesman. Babangida Kalio, Radio Nigeria.
2: And former national chairman of the People's Democratic Party, PDP, and statesman, Alhaji Bamangatuku, who passed away last Saturday, and described as a man of many parts. President Tinubu, President Kashim Shettima, party leaders, captains of industry, eulogized the former governor of Old Gongola State, patriot, an iconic leader. I earlier interacted with the current chairman of the PDP, Alhaji Abdurrahman Muhammad, also paid glowing tribute to the late international business mogul.
3: Actually, it's a great loss to the entire federation and our great party, the People's Democratic Party, indeed, across the nation, including those that are in diaspora. It's an elder statesman who contributes so much to the party, not just around the political circle, to business, indeed, because we all know what happened this time as the national chairman of our great party. He has done everything possible to make sure that he has a stable and well recognition across the federation. Indeed, it's a great loss to the entire PDP family. We must appreciate his contribution to the party and to the service of the...
4: Can we mention any specific area that he made some contributions to the party?
3: You look at the outcome of the election as of his term as the national chairman. We have a quite number of states who are governed by the members of the great party as governors of those states and into the national assembly, because he's not just a leader, he's a politician to the core, and which his ideology and aspiration is down to the grassroots across the federation. And indeed, during his term, you can remember, there's no single crisis during his term. He brings everybody on board for the purpose of one party and one understanding and one interest for the progress and benefit of the Nigerian.
4: What lesson can the present-day politician learn from the life personality of late Alhaji Bamangatuku?
3: To be successful, post and determination. That's the most important thing. And I want to also this way to condole with the entire people of Adamawa State for this great loss, especially the executive governor of Adamawa State and the immediate family in Bamangatuku.
2: That was the national chairman of the PDP, Alhaji Abdurrahman Mal, and a tribute to the late Alhaji Bamangatuku.
5: Commerce connection movement, that is what Nigeria's highways were to deliver. Unfortunately, that design has broken down. And the Abuja-Kaduna corridor and other major routes across the country, bandits and kidnappers have taken hold, and for many travelers, every trip now carries the weight of fear and uncertainty. How does this threat run? What are security agencies and stakeholders doing to confront it? And what will it actually do to restore safety to Nigeria's roads? Correspondent Shekara and in this special report investigates.
6: The statistics tell part of the story. Behind them lie communities bearing deep and lasting scars. Loved ones have been lost. Others carry the trauma of having and held, sometimes for weeks on end. However, the secretary of the Union of Road Transport Workers, NURTW, at the Sani Abacha bus stand in Karu, Nasarawa State, Mr. Joshua Matthew, said the security situation along to the northeast and northwest had markedly improved. Mr. Matthew, who explained that vehicles from his branch now move around the clock to districts across northern Nigeria, credited the progress to the joint efforts of government agencies, transport operators, and citizens alike.
7: From all the information and from the report we are getting from our drivers and passengers, there is a whole

0: as far as security is concerned, especially from the region I mentioned.
1: Marshal driver Mr. Isaac Adebowale, who plies the Abuja Jalingo route, stated that danger still locked along stretches of that road. Mr. Adebowale recounted the moment bandits seized one of their vehicles, took passengers, captives who would not regain their freedom for nearly 3 weeks.
2: Anything from the upward, the situation there is worse. So that is why if you are coming from, it is 8 o'clock, you have somewhere to stay till the next day report.
1: Meanwhile, the Director of Defense Information, Major General Samuel Oba, said the armed forces carried out 7,062 security operations across the country in July and August alone. Major General Oba explained that those operations neutralized 1,487 terrorists and insurgents, which led to the arrest of 354 suspects and 777 kidnapped victims.
3: Forces will continue to rescue all those held by criminals, our best in our constitutional mandate.
1: The first public relations officer, CSP Anietie Inyedu, informed that the police recorded their own gains. CSP Inyedu further said more than 680 clearance operations were conducted nationwide within the same period, which resulted in the arrest of 1,334 high profiles and the rescue of 358 kidnapped victims.
3: Through deployment of intelligence-led and technology-driven policing strategies, enhanced agency collaboration and tactical precision, the force made sustainable progress in combating terrorism, banditry, and other violent crimes across our nation.
1: A security expert, former director of the Center for Peace and Security Studies at the Modibo Adamayola, Professor Jude Modu, called for stronger civil-military relations, greater deployment of modern technology, drones for surveillance and intelligence, argued that the crime persisted partly because of weak governance and the scarce of opportunities available to young people.
4: I'm aware that the Nigerian military, particularly the army, and we have set up special operations to counter, to protect people, motorists on the road who are traveling to protect communities. I'm also aware that the Nigerian police have also set up special squad also to do that. The community people knows the bandits. They are people, so they need to step up their intelligence. They should not only rely on human
1: travelers and transporters who expressed worry, urged government at all levels to ensure they were free. In Abuja, Shekara Anthony, Radio Nigeria.
5: And now moving on to sports. Nigeria set up a knockout clash with England at the 12th FIFA Women's World Cup as volleyball head coach unveils squad for 2026 African Men's Nations Championship. And the Wizzy Chidoka has details of.
6: Good morning and welcome. Nigeria will battle it out England in the round of 16 at the 12th edition of the FIFA Under-20 Women's World Cup taking place in Poland. Nigeria's Super Falcons thrashed New Caledonia 10-1 in their last Group F game. Rano Talahi, Karim, and substitute winner Onaji Tede both recorded a hat-trick in the encounter. Nigeria fails 0-2 to goalless draw with China and a 10-1 thrashing of New Caledonia to finish second with 4 points in Group F. Across covering the tournament in Poland, Grace Elia caught the reaction of Talahi Karim and coach Moses Adiku. Rano Talahi was excited. The Falconets made it from the group.
7: We actually do our best to prove ourselves that you can still do more better. And next game, we are promising Nigeria that we are going to come home. We'll do our very best in the match.
6: Falconets coach Moses Adiku believes they are still work in progress. Team.
8: We are improving in everything. This is the third game, and we've got into one win, so this will boost our confidence for the next game.
6: England finished third for Group B with 4 points to set up a round of 16 clash with the Falconets. With 3 games of the Euro match, Nigeria Premier will be concluded this morning with Niger Tornadoes completing their game at Plateau United. Heavy rain had forced the game to be abandoned yesterday with the game tied at 1-1. In other games, Sporting Lagos recorded their first victory of the season with a 3-0 whitewashing in Lagos. The goals were scored by Sadiq Ayoade, Aliyu, and Valentine Ogu. Our commentators, led by Kelechi Bernard, cut the exciting moments of the game.
9: Nice football by Sporting Lagos. These guys are entertaining. Good football in Lagos. Absolutely the news. The chance coming through for Inter for Sporting. Share the goal! Goal number 3 for Sporting Lagos! Kelechi, that was a fantastic goal. A solo run, I want to call this. He went past 3 his markers. Dribbled number 1, dribbled number 2, dribbled number 3, and positioned the ball well. A player thought that it went in between the sticks and the goalkeeper.

0: Allah, Favour had no answer for this particular one. Great goal. So we have to call it a football.
1: Bender Insurance beat Kun Khalifa at 4-2. Quoted were 3-0 better than Katsina United. Barrow FC, Raj Bees of Kaduna, 3-1. Why Abia Warriors drew with Niger Tornadoes. In the Champions League, Rivers United Nigeria fought back from 2 goals down to rescue a 2-2 draw. But the comeback ultimately was not good enough for the Pride of Rivers at Abio Stadium in Uyo. The two teams finished with an aggregate score 3 over the two matches, but the Ivorian club progressed on away goals. And still on a sad note, the Shooting Star Sports Club of Ibadan have been eliminated from the CAF Confederations Cup after suffering a 2-0 defeat to Tunisian side CS Fassien in the second of their qualifying tie yesterday. The result saw Fassien overtake it from the first leg and advance to the next stage 2-1 on aggregate, bringing an end to Shooting Star's hope of progressing further in continental competition this season. Head coach of Nigeria's senior men's volleyball team, Ryan Masajedi, has named his man squad for the 2026 Africa Men's Volleyball Nations Championship in Tunisia. The continental tournament is scheduled to take place September 13 to 27 in Tunis, as the championship also has an important qualification pathway for the Los Angeles 2028 Games. Masajedi selected 2 setters, 2 opposites, 4 outside hitters, and 4 middle blockers for the tournament, as 2 new players broke into the squad. The Northwest Zone Coordinator of the National Sports Commission, Mekano Alhaji Adamu, has commended critical stakeholders who played a key role in the success of the Zone eliminations for the National Intermediate Games. Senator commended the President of the Nigeria Olympic Committee, Alhaji Abugumel, and the President of the Nigeria Volleyball Federation, Engineer Musa, for their roles in the successful staging of the 3-day event. Mekano Adamu, however, appealed to states, especially from the northern country, to always organized sporting competitions, which he said will help keep their athletes in good shape ahead of major championship.
2: Sponsorship is not by you bring million of naira. It's when the power arrangement with 500 you can organize a tournament. With 1 million you can organize, it depends on the tournament.
1: Correspondent Idris Dare reports that out of the 7 states of the Northwest took part in the Zuno election held at the Muhammad Mohammed Square Sports Complex in Kaduna. On the following scene, Nigerian forward Taiwo Awoniyi saw red tied Coventry lost 0-5 to Brighton and Hove Albion in the English Premier League yesterday. The Nigerian was shown a straight red card after being charged for a violent conduct 7 minutes into the half. It was a 4th straight defeat for Coventry, who have now conceded 10 goals without scoring since their promotion to the top flight. Elsewhere, Manchester City won the bragging right in their Manchester debut, beat Michael Carrick's Manchester United by a single goal. Toss held their own despite playing majority of the game with 10 men in the first half dismissal of Phil Foden. And that's it on Sports for this morning. I am Ndubuze Chidoka.
3: Today's commentary is on expectations from the new ECOWAS Commission. It is written by Sandra Chukugiku of our Current Affairs Unit.
4: The Economic Community of West African States, ECOWAS, entered another important chapter with new leadership at its committee. As General Biyami Diop of Senegal assumes office president, succeeding Dr. Omar Aliou Touré, tensions are high. For the trader crossing borders and seeking opportunities, the farmer searching for markets, families worried about insecurity, ECOWAS must mean more than meetings, protocols, and declarations. Established in 1975 through the Treaty of Lagos, ECOWAS was created to promote economic cooperation, regional integration, and collective development. Over the years, its responsibilities have expanded to include peace, security, democracy, and good governance. The organization has reported achievements. Millions of West Africans can travel the region using recognized identity documents, while the ECOWAS liberalization scheme has helped reduce barriers to trade qualifying goods. Its interventions in Liberia and Zone through ECOMOG remains notable examples of regional action for peace. However, the new leadership in the region facing serious challenges. Terrorism, violent extremism continue to threaten parts of West Africa, where takeovers have tasted democratic institutions.

0: Burkina Faso, Mali, and Niger has also created an unexpected challenge to regional unity. The events underline the urgent need for stronger early warning system, preventive diplomacy, and effective regional security mechanism. The first major expectation from the new commissionship is rebuilding trust and preserving regional unity. ECOWAS should keep dialogue open with the countries that have left the bloc. West Africans share families, cultures, markets, and borders that cannot simply disappear if governments disagree. Practical cooperation on security, trade, and free movement must remain stronger than political differences. ECOWAS must also make regional integration more visible in people's everyday life. A trader moving tomatoes from Nigeria to Ghana, textiles from Cote d'Ivoire to Senegal, should not face unnecessary delays, harassment, or unofficial payments at multiple points. Digital customs systems, efficient management, and improved transport corridors, including the Lagos-Abidjan, can reduce costs and make regional businesses more competitive. Security must remain another major priority. Terrorism and organized crime do not respect nationalism, and no country can defeat cross-border threats alone. ECOWAS should strengthen intelligence sharing, joint border operations, and the capacity of its regional security mechanisms. At the same time, it must invest in education, jobs, and development in vulnerable communities. For extra recruitment, there is also an urgent need to add regional energy and economic development. West Africa possesses enormous resources, yet many community businesses still struggle with unreliable electricity. The need should accelerate cross-border electricity projects and renewable investments to support industries, small businesses, schools, and hospitals. Above all, the new leadership must bring ECOWAS closer to its citizens. Its Vision 2050 speaks of the ECOWAS of the people, peace, priority for all. That promise should be felt beyond council halls and diplomatic statements. The task before the leadership is clear. Preserve unity, restore trust, confront insecurity, and make regional integration work for ordinary people. If ECOWAS can make borders easier to cross, trade cheaper, communities safer, and opportunities greater, West Africans aim to see regional integration not as an idea on paper, but as a force that genuinely improves their everyday lives.
1: That commentary on expectations for new ECOWAS Commission leadership was written by Sandra Chukwugeku and read by Chijime.
2: Next is Cyberscope, bringing you the top trends shaping conversations across Nigeria's social media space. So we start in Osun State. Is on the lips of netizens and trending after Governor Ademola Adeleke described the state's NURGWs following and the killing of Anlekan Oyeyemi, popularly known as Ajagunbade Emir. Oyeyemi was reportedly shot dead during a clash linked to over control of a garage in the Asian city. Following the incident, Adeleke directed security agencies to arrest those responsible and groups to vacate motor parks across the state. Of course, the Nigerian political timeline immediately went into analysis mood. Some Nigerians welcomed the move, arguing that the government needed to take decisive action to restore order in the nation's motor parks. Others questioned whether prescribing the NURGW will permanently solve the running disputes over control of garages and transport unions. Well, let's see what happens.
1: And then we'll move on to sports. Manchester United suffered a painful 1-0 defeat, and they are trending. They suffered that to Manchester City at Old Trafford, with him playing more than an hour with 10 men. Phil Foden was sent to staff, giving United a huge numerical advantage. But instead of taking it, United watched Erling Haaland score the decisive goal after a lengthy VAR review. And that was enough to send Nigerian football to its town. The meme department immediately clocked it. United fans see how their team managed to lose against 10-man City at home. Why would they even be asking? While rival fans were busy reminding them that another extra player apparently came with no extra finishing ability. In the classic Nigerian banter, so now 11 versus 10 and United lost, while Onochin at Onochin simply posted a GF, a caption, knee

0: like my fourth time.
1: No.
0: Back to back. Okay. So, but it's good. It feels good to be here. And we have a cameo, you know, a cameo in the studio. So, that's, you know, Abdul Musa, you know, in that. If you think about dark chocolate and you think of GQ and you think about, let me just stop there because I don't dark skinned person blush. Yeah. So we're going to start off on a very light note, like on a very happy, positive note, because that's what it is. Regardless of the type of news that we've heard, you know, the sports crew will be here at 8:30 to give us updates. But in the time, this particular song is how we feel, and it's specially put together just for you. Ashake Jude.

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1: In accordance with the provisions of the Environmental Impact Assessment EIA Act, CAP E12-LFN 2004, which makes it mandatory for proponents of all new major developmental activities to carry out EIA for the proposed project, the Federal Ministry of Environment hereby announces 21 working days public display for information and comments on the draft EIA report submitted by GasLink Nigeria Limited. The proposed project entails the expansion of Nigerian Gas Marketing Limited, NGML, NAT distribution pipeline network with addition of a 12 by 11.5 kilometers by 52 SCH 40 class 3 pipelines to haul more gas from the proposed Lekki City into the VI Lekki Loop pipelines at the Ibu-Lekki section of the pipeline along Lekki-Ekpe Expressway in Ibeju-Lekki local government area of Lagos State. The display centers, Ibeju-Lekki local government area headquarters, Akodo State, Lagos State Ministry of Environment and Water Resources State Secretariat, Alausa Ikeja, Federal Ministry of Environment, Lagos State Field Office, Games Village, Federal Ministry of Environment, Environmental Assessment Department, Environment House, Independence Way, Central Business District, Abuja, FCT. 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

All right, welcome to AM Metro Sports on Metro 97.7 FM. My name is Marie. As always, loads of interesting topics to fish in all from the world of sports. Looking at football, I think it was mixed. I mean, I'm glad that the Falcons rather qualified for the next round of the FIFA Under-20 Women's World Cup. A big them on that. And on the local scene, of course, the MPFL is also hot in as well. And of course, we have two teams who progressed from the CAF Champions League and the CAF Confederations Cup. Serving all of that when we come to football. As always, we start from other sports, this time in basketball, where Port Harcourt will host the 2026 Premier Basketball League MBPL Final Four from September to 22 after a venue clash forced organizers to schedule the season-ending tournament. And the announcement was contained in a communique by the Nigerian Basketball Federation, NBBF, signed by the Men's Premier League chairman, Babatunde Oguade, and M Secretary General Amina Amanchi. The league management committee coordinated the four teams that qualified for the finals, commending their commitment and sportsmanship throughout the season, stating that the championship tournament was rescheduled because of an official state government event at the venue the original date. Now, the four teams' round-robin showpiece will see the best in Nigeria go head-to-head for the prestigious crown and the inverted ticket to the 2027 Basketball Africa League season. Rivers Hoopers qualified for the Final Four, finished of the playoffs with a 6-1 record and a superior points differential of second place Marktown Flyers, who also finished on 6-1. City Chiefs and Aso Skyhawks finished third and fourth, a 5-2 record. Now, the teams will conduct technical meetings on September 19 ahead of the three consecutive game days between 20th and 22nd before departure on September 23. The top team after the round-robin standings at the conclusion of the tournament will be champion. We'll move to athletics, where a few days after he was denied the opportunity of winning the gold and ultimate $1,000 at the World Athletics Championship in Budapest, Hungary, former world record holder in the 100-meter hurdles, Toby Amusha, will have another opportunity to end her winless run against Masai Ross when they line up at the Athlos Women's Only Track and Field event this Friday. Amusha finished second behind the American in the winter hurdles at the World Athletics Ultimate Championship that week, extending Russell's dominance in their head-to-head meetings this season to zero. Wow, that's a huge one. All the same, Amuson got $75,000 for her effort, the highest one-day payday in her entire career. And then, of course, the London meeting on Friday will be their seventh cash of the year. Amuson hoping to finally get the better of the reigning Olympic and Diamond Legion. The 29-year-old former world champion will therefore head to London more than the $65,000 prize money at stake as she ends a difficult season against one of her biggest rivals on a winning note. Russell will not be the only familiar opponent for Amusha in London. Fellow leading hurdlers, we have Devin Charles.

Martin, Dan Ims, Megan Simmons, and Alicia Johnson also confirmed for this. Meanwhile, US-based Nigerian sprinter Koinsola Ajayi earned $25,000 for finishing fourth in the men's 100-meter hurdles at the World Athletics Ultimate Championship. The Nigerian clocked 9.93 seconds to finish fourth in a tightly contested final that was won by American Kenneth in 9.85 seconds, and then Jamaica's Oblique Seville, who came 9.90 seconds, and American Ronnie Baker in third with 9.93 seconds. Ajayi's fourth place finish also saw him enter his best ever place in the men's 100 meters at the Global World Championship or game. Ezekiel Nathaniel ended the 400 meters final in sixth place with a 48.23 seconds at this same championship, earning himself $14,000. And of course, we had the likes of Ella Onojove clocked 50.50 seconds in heat one of the 100 meter semifinal, and then she finished sixth place going with $6,000, while Udodi Onwuzurike, who finished eighth 100 meters, pocketed $10,000. That's how they wrapped up the ultimate championship for athletics. Moving to cricket now, two Nigerian teams, Ghana and Sierra Leone, will go head to head in the Nigeria T20 quadrangle series from September 21 to 27 at the iconic TBS Cricket Oval in Lagos. Cricket Federation, NTF, announced the new tournament on Saturday. As part of broader efforts to deepen the country's calendar, a Nigeria will field in the competition. The Yellow Greens expected to use this to as part of their preparations for upcoming international engagement and in camp under a new high-performance manager, Steven Mango, who was unveiled in May after signing a three-year deal with the NTF. Now, the series will be the Zimbabwean's second assignment with Nigeria, Namibian three series in June. Now, the tournament will also serve the tune-up for the Yellow Greens ahead of the 2028 T20 World Cup Africa Regional C qualifiers scheduled to take place in Abuja from October 18 to 25. They will be joined in the qualifiers by Gambia, also Mozambique, Uganda, and Zambia to battle for the top two spots. Teams will advance to the regional final next year for places at the ICC Men's 20 World Cup 2028 that will be scheduled to hold in Australia and New Zealand. Ultimately, the ICC Men's T20 African qualifiers for 2027 will offer two teams qualification places to this global showpiece. Well, I wish them best going into that. Let's move straight to tennis, which was one of the weekend. Alexander Zverev used his great experience to beat home Hope Ben Shelton in the US Open final and quit Partisan crown, hoping to laud a rare American champion. Of course, German top seed Zverev lifted a heavy burden in his first major title at this year's French Open and has quickly added another with a 6-3, 7-6, 5-7, 6-2 victory over Shelton. At the start of the season, there were question marks over whether the 29-year-old would ever win one of the sport's most prestigious prizes. Now, he's celebrating becoming a multiple Grand Slam singles champion, having seen the path to glory partially cleared by injuries to Yanina and Carlos Alcaraz. For Sina and Alcaraz, they swept the board between them at the majors in 2024 and 2025, and Zverev advantage against the rest of the field in their absences. He also gave a national speech after winning the U.S. Open about his mom and how she achieved his dreams despite struggling with diabetes. Let's get to hear from Obi back.

Sorry about that. I think that audio didn't come out well. Okay, moving away from the men's singles, let's look at the women's singles final, which Elena Rybakina won, demonstrating why she's the best women's player in the world. Two-time defending champion Aryna Sabalenka to win her first U.S. Open title. Kazakhstan's Rybakina already knew she would be the number one after Saturday's final, regardless of the result, and she celebrated with a 6-4, 5-7, 6-2 victory over the player she was. Of course, Rybakina was one of the more composed of the two final, having triumphed at Wimbledon in 2022 Open in 20 earlier this year. Big ups to her on that one. Like we mentioned, she'll be replacing Sabalenka as world number one. We'll round up Formula One, where Mercedes driver Kimi Antonelli won the Spanish Grand Prix after McLaren's Lando Norris lost out because of the timing of the virtual safety car. Now Norris was leading comfortably from pole position when PSC was called on lap 15, and that timing was terrible for the champion. He had already passed the pit entry when the VSP

Force. That meant Antonelli and Red Bull's Max Verstappen were able to under the VSC, saving time while the caution period ended before Norris could make a round to the pits. That's right. Antonelli now, this is his 8th win in 14 races this year. Puts an even tighter stronghold on the championship for the Italian. He now 81 points ahead of teammate George Russell, who finished 5th after a difficult and a confusing strategy, and the 101 clear of Ferrari's Louis, who retired early with a brake failure. Of course, Max Verstappen, Lando Norris in 3rd, Charles Leclerc in 4th, and George Russell in 5th. I will also have more Formula 1 coming on, but now there will saying good to Europe, and they will be heading to Azerbaijan for the first of a double header from September 24 to 26. The race in Baku takes place on a Saturday to avoid a clash with Azerbaijan just National Day on Sunday. Let's take a quick breather. We'll come back and give you more stories when we return. It's still AM Metro Sports.

0: All right, let's move straight to it quickly. Of course, games results played at the weekend saw the United beat Enyimba by 2-0. Abia Warriors drew Ikorodu City. Barrow FC defeated Ranchers Bees 3-1. And then Insurance, one of the biggest winners at the weekend, beat Kun Khalifa by 4-0. There was a huge one in Lagos. It was a derby. Inter Lagos up against Lagos, where, of course, our guys, Olumide Alex and Kelechi Bernard, were giving out the commentaries. And that game ended in favor of the visiting teams in Lagos. 3-0, they thrashed Inter Lagos. Kwara United also goal against Katsina United, and it was 1-1 between not 1-1, but that game is currently on because of heavy rains. It was postponed to this morning, so we'll see how it pans out. And then for our teams that went on the talking about the Rangers International, they were going through after playing a 1-1 draw in the second leg in the preliminaries of the CAF Champions League, but then they won 5-4 on penalties and qualified to the second. Rivers United were booted out. They played out a 2-2 draw against San Pedro, but from the first leg, which was 1-1, ended 3-3, and the San Pedro qualified on goal rule. UDIB beat El Kanemi 1-0 in the second leg, but then a 3-0 victory in the first leg saw El Kanemi go through the CAF Confederations Cup. They won 3-1 on aggregates. Okay, not same for anyway. Shooting Stars are out. They lost 2-0 to CS Faxien. Of course, courtesy of the 1-0 victory wasn't enough. 2-1, CS Faxien moved through to the next round. So for Rangers MC Algiers in of Algeria, the CAF Champions League, while El Kan take on Raja Casablanca, of course, of Morocco. Those games pan out. We'll give you all the results as they come. Let's talk about the Falconers, who actually saw off the New Caledonia by 10-1. Big congratulations to them. They have ink to play in the next round. That's the round of 16. Hopefully, they'll get something out of it. England qualified as one of the best third place teams. So, I think the Falconers might just go through. You never can tell. And Europe, of course, a lot happened as well. The Manchester derby ended in favor of City, who saw for Manchester United, courtesy of Erling Haaland, 1-0 counter. And for Arsenal, they're still riding very high, 9 points above the table with a 2-0 victory away from home against Sunderland. We also saw Everton play out a goalless draw. Spurs are yet to score a goal in this season. Chelsea, they came back, drew 2-2 against Hull City. And then for Bournemouth and Brentford, it was also 2-2. While also Coventry City are yet to win a game, losing 0-5. I don't know what's going to happen. And then in the La Liga, a lot happened as well. Winners Barcelona saw for Levante. It was a scary one, though, but then they 4-2. Real Madrid earlier beat Rayo Vallecano by 4-1. There was win for Atletico as well, playing winning 3-0 away from home. And in the Serie A, it wasn't different. The likes of Sassuolo won at the weekend. Napoli also won. Same for Cagliari. And then we have games coming up today as well from the League and, of course, in the Serie A. But then the Premier League will see Leeds on Newcastle at 8 p.m. And then Villarreal, Real Betis in the La Liga will play at as well. Como welcome Parma at 5:30 in the Serie A. Torino against AS Roma also at 5:30. And then Inter will take on Udinese at 7 p.m. We'll keep you posted on what lies in stock. When we come back to the summit, a lot will be unraveled. My name is Annabelle. That's where we'll wrap up AM Metro Sports this morning. Do have a lovely day.
1: Wake up. I like a day.

0: stock. Some inspiration for the day. Breakfast. You know, a good breakfast. Like Akara and Ogi.
1: My God.
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0: All right, 97.7 Metro FM, Rocha in Lagos. Good morning to you. Welcome to The Breakfast Show. If you have just tuned in, wow, a lot has happened already. But I don't want to make it sound because there's still loads of good stuff yet to happen. So you're welcome. Good to have you. Good to have you join us. I'm Sunday Mona. It's been quite a morning. It's Monday, the 14th day of the month. And if you check the time, at this point, you got just 5 minutes before 9 o'clock. And remember, Make a Point comes up shortly. There are a couple of stories that we've looked at this morning. Myself, my producer, Adeola Tosi, have spoken about a few. We've got messages that came in. And some folks kept sending messages. You know, we've got this... This rejoinder, what was his name? Yeah, Malachi Umar says, but people are suffering in their old age. He's over 75 years old. He's not collecting his pension. Gratuity. That's a very serious one there. Really sad, though, and which is why we must not let the politicians and drink water without, you know, demanding for the dividends of democracy.
1: Yeah.
0: Adeola, what's up?
1: I'm good. Good. In the spirit today is for a lot of people. I think it's okay for us to

0: Then welcome, and welcome to the teachers that are starting work officially today. I have this story. It says, though schools in the country will be resuming today, we have the story that says that 115 Unity colleges will still remain shut due to protest by Workers Association of Senior Civil Servants of Nigeria in conjunction with the Joint Council of Union of the Federal Ministry of Education, said the boycott of activities in the 115 Federal Unity colleges total until the government suspends its concession of College Lagos to its old boys association. So there was a report that the government had considered to an extent the King's Boys College to the old school, old boys association. So the government has clarified that they are not handing over the school.
1: It's not a concession.
0: Yes. It is, but not, it isn't.
1: Be clear.
0: Yeah, it is and it isn't. So what they're saying that, but those people, the old boys association, are responsible for finance, rehabilitation, modernizing, operating and maintaining the school. Else of remaining. It belongs to the government in paper.
1: Okay.
0: But in running, it belongs to the boys association. So what is that?
1: Okay, that's a mix, if you ask me. And it really get people worked up because, you know, people are trying to know what this is about. Is it a concession? Is it not a concession? They want clarity, want anything that would change the conditions that have been since the inception of the school. And of course, parents will be bothered about these and so many other things. And people are more trusting leadership that is stable, not something that changes. When you mention the association that is about to take, you know, responsibility, people come and people go, you know, so, and that could be a source of concern for some parents. They don't have anybody there at this moment, right? But I do know people who have gone through. I try to reach out to one or two of them, but not available, to know what their take would be on it since they're involved directly. However, I would say that the government would have to do a better job of conveying these type of messages to the public, because sensitive information, and sensitive information in the sense that people might misread it. And it will be very difficult to correct any misconception because of the level of low trust we already have.
0: I think that the government accept and willing to hand over to an extent to the old boys is, I think, to an extent is for the benefit of the school, because of the Unity schools. Unity schools are not what it was back in the days. I went to a Unity school, but I know now it's not standard, is not the way it is now. So the old boys are not happy. You understand? There's this pride about the King's College. To even gain admission there, King's and Queen's College, it takes a lot. So they're not satisfied with the way the school is being run. So them wanting to clean now, I think it's something that should be encouraged. The grievance of the people boycotting of the West there is that it may be a precedent for other future, where the government now concedes to other people. But then government has insisted that it's not handing over. So let us, if it's going to make the school good, better, then as maybe I was trying to get in the story if it will be paid, will be responsible for the salaries of the workers, because I know maybe that may be things. If the old boys association, they'll be they'll rehab to do all the things. Yeah, maybe government is still going to be responsible for that, and the school gets better. I think we should see that as a form of partnership.
1: They need to clarify that, because so far, from what I can hear, the announcement is what is creating the panic. All of it happened without any major announcement, right? It still belongs to the government. These people are just helping out.
0: But they said it. That it is early. The government has said, anyway,
1: Some said something somewhere ahead of the government and created the problem. So we'll segue into make a point at this point so that we can push forward the main topic for the day, and then reactions for that at the end of the day. I know some people thought that this was the main topic.
0: No, this is not the main topic.
1: There's a teaser into all of that.

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0: Right, 97.7 Metro FM, writer in Lagos, about 3,000 Naira. 3,000 Naira. The people used to ask for urgent 2K and then they upgraded to urgent 3K. And I think right now some say it is now around urgent 10. I don't know how true that is. I do not allow people who are urgent anything to get on my number. So I try as much as possible not to ask for urgent anything as well. Difficult, but you know, so far I've been trying. But at the end of the day, how do we discuss and come to an agreement of what is the ideal meal package for a day, the cost of it, and how suitable that can be? Or let's say the majority, can we put a benchmark and say the particular, you know, amount should be enough for a day? Now, there's a headline in the Daily Post, and it reads, 3,000 Naira daily is enough for average Nigerian. And this is coming from Reno Omokri. I don't know if he spends 1,000 Naira per day for himself. I know, you see. But he's saying 3,000 Naira daily is enough for average Nigerian, Reno Omokri says. You know, the next question that is begging to be answered, there are many questions begging to be answered. But one of the first questions is 3,000 Naira for what? What exactly? Is it for the feeding? Is it for transportation? Is it for what? To buy data? To what is it for? So we'll give you the body of that particular. Do you want to help out with that?
1: Yeah, so Emoke made a remark, an interview yesterday where he discussed poverty benchmark and the rising cost of living. According to him, he said he recently through Nigeria with a journalist and without security personnel, stopped at various locations to check the prices of essential items, including yam, rice, maize, and fruit. So to answer your question, it's not about the... It is feeding that the most important part of living, the feeding. So he said he priced everything. And according to him, based pricing, he said that an average Nigerian will be able to live on 3,000 based on the price of all basic foodstuffs that he priced.
0: Okay, so for feeding in a day, he traveled around here.
1: Yes.
0: Well, so we're asking the question, do you agree with him or do you want to contest it? I would quickly add this and say that in Lagos State, for instance, 3,000 Naira will be a very difficult...
1: Let's do a breakdown, right? What about like, okay, for one person, he said for one person.
0: Mm-hmm.
1: So let's say 3,000 Naira. So are you cooking or you're buying the food? We need to clarify
0: that. You don't really have to buy outside. Well, kerosene is 2,000 Naira
1: we are going there.
0: For 35
1: cents. No, we are going there.
0: Gas is about, okay, go on, sorry.
1: Don't let us go too far. Let's start with firewood.
0: Firewood? Jesus.
1: Let's start with firewood, charcoal. So let's say you have for yourself, you are able to buy. Is that charcoal for 200 Naira or 500?
0: No, I don't use it.

0: survive, but you'll be malnourished. Yeah, you will be malnourished because you'll not be getting a lot of things.
1: Are you sure? Anyway, hello? That's what you have to tell us.
0: Hello, good morning.
2: Good morning.
0: Good morning to you.
2: Sunday, Muna.
0: Well,
2: you see that it's even difficult for you to go to Alalive.
0: What?
2: It's difficult for you to go to even get in and talk about it.
0: Welcome. Good to have you, Odia.
2: Let me start with this.
0: Okay.
2: Dele Faro to me said that there is no way you would try to defend it without sounding very foolish, no matter how intelligent you are.
0: Okay.
2: And I appreciate that because over the time, I always see Maoga told you that as you count that APC is operating on macroeconomy, not microeconomy. I said, okay, that is very fine. That macroeconomy is big to go to top of me. He still has to leave it. Now, this very remote mockery, somebody was analyzing me recently and showed the format between me that this blah, blah, blah, blah, and the recent one, and they actually repeated it. He said, no, there is no case against him or whatever. So, we know him for that and all that. I was going to a place and I was hungry. Afternoon, I've not had my lunch and I stopped at outlets or this people. And I needed a jollof rice. Just a jollof rice, I want piece of one thing like that and all that. The man, when the package is, they say 3,000 something. I paid, I left. When I got to where I was going, I wanted to quickly eat before the program. When I opened it, Jesus Christ of Nazareth, I looked at it and said, 3,300 of this water, where I ate it courageously and left it. That was just for lunch. I don't know how 3,000 naira is enough to actually do whatever I want to do in the day. I don't know about that. Let's keep analyzing it. Don't worry about it. Good morning.
0: Huh. Welcome. Good morning. Good morning, Odia. Good to hear from you. Wow. So we try to break it down, but you see, maybe in some other parts, you know, they'll
1: maybe
0: manage.
1: We should try with Eba and Ugu and tomato. We'll do that.
0: There's still a lot missing from that meal. Hello. Good morning.
3: Good morning, sir.
0: Good morning. Welcome.
3: Thank you very much. My name is Mr. Hanacho. I'm calling from Eba.
0: Welcome.
3: Yeah, I try to listen to you, you know, very carefully to get a solution from your own analysis. I can see that it has become like an admas, a further mathematics for the two of you to crack the answer. Because it's not possible. Both you and the lady there, you tested that sampling with all kinds of food items or how somebody can survive on that, you see that is very impossible. The truth is that the politicians rate us like animals. Like, you know, maybe he has a dog at home. He feeds with 5,000 a day. And he can use that to assess us. After all, with 3,000, we can survive. But like me, for example, I'm somebody they call like a tea person. I love taking tea. An average loaf of bread that can make sense for you is about 2,000 naira. So I don't know what I can buy. A tin of milk is 800, the cheapest one. So I don't know where 3,000 is leading me to. And you know, you do not eat alone. You provide for others. You have those that are dependent, the children. So what, if you're talking about 3,000, let us even accept his own analogy, 3,000. Then make it for an average family of four, husband, wife, and two children. That is 3,000, that is 12,000. And your monthly income wage is 70K. Divide 70K by 12. You're getting less than 6 days to finish your

0: salary. So no. This is why this government is not ready to change. Like the last caller, Mark Odia, said, if you are trying to defend this government, you will look foolish, because there is no way to justify their actions. That's why even the president told us that since he was born, people have been hungry, and people will still remain this hungry. So they don't have solution for that. So I believe in their inner caucus, in the week, they just agree that 3,000 can feed. Why are they complaining? People are just only lamenting. My brother, like an Igbo man, to cook soup now, is understand. You know, you have ingredients. You can't even buy ordinary crayfish if you want to make up this thing. I know back those days, something we call concoction rice. When you buy a tin of tomato, geisha, whatever, at Batello, how much?
1: All right. Thank you very much.
0: It's okay, my brother. Thank you.
1: Thank you for joining the conversation. So the question Nigerians are asking is, how did he conclude that 3,000 naira would be enough, you know, for the average Nigerian?
2: Good morning,
1: average.
2: Sir.
1: Hello, good morning. Yes, well good morning. Done.
2: I want to use my set good example and follow me as I want to run.
1: I hear, okay.
2: With the 2 minutes and 300 naira extra, that is 1,500 naira for where they eat in the afternoon. Now, in the morning, I eat bread 500, beef 300 naira, egg 300 naira, alcohol 300 naira, that's the 1,001. In the night, average management, rice, a plate, or average with the 2 minutes, 1,005. So, calculate. This is what I tell you. It never passed 3,000. I'm telling you average. Now, enter a white suit with 1K go to meat. Everything, 4,000. Alpha soup with 1K go to meat. 3,000. A meal. I'm telling you average. Management, though. Now, if you go enter some shop, Akamu, 200. Plus this one, Connaughton, 500. Akamu, 500. It never bought 1,005. I never bought 1,000 at a blow. In conclusion, I know what him order normal credit against Tinubu before he can enter the capital. We are not fools, so he has to be paid, he has to eat. So let them continue nonsense. Continue talking nonsense with the other people that are working for OPATC. I'm telling you, average water manager, you know, that my team income, that even 3,000 is going to manage. For this GMO chemical food that the great have imported in Nigeria, let them act, make them talk.
1: Okay, thank you very much. Thank you, Kobuku, there for your take. Now, Mokri actually said he contrasted the situation with the United States, saying that attempting to live on the equivalent of 3,000 naira per day in the country would amount to poverty. But in the United States, if you try to live on that amount in a day, it is poverty. So you have to context, according to him, he said, you have to context again. Context matters, he added. He also questioned the application of international poverty benchmarks to Nigeria, distinguishing between the World Bank's global poverty threshold and the realities of living costs of the country. You see, when you listen to things like this coming from him, even though I can keep up, you know, I can keep up with what he's saying, the average Nigerian is not hearing anything reasonable. When you listen to something like this, the average Nigerian is asking, what is all this talk about? The 3K is barely covering the basic stuff. And nutrition is key.
3: We didn't even get to that. We're not talking about, let me key. Just eat. Let's talk
1: just
3: about
1: put something in that
3: just,
1: space.
3: Let's put
1: right?
3: the nutrition aside. No, nutrition, they are getting just like eat.
1: Just eat first.
3: Yes, eat first. Eat
1: Let
3: first.
1: The gari swell.
3: Yes, yes. Eat first before you start thinking of it. Nutrition is going too far.
1: Okay.
3: And he didn't mention anything nutritious. He didn't mention nutrition in his conversation.
1: So the goal of this, basically, when you look at it critically, would be what? He's talking about World Bank to the average Nigerian?
3: But here is the average Nigerian saying that it's not possible.
1: Okay, 0700-7000-977. We are looking at the comments or the claim by Renault Mokri said 3,000 naira daily is enough for average Nigerian, and he claims this. He said he went for out, he traveled around Nigeria on survey, and you know, kind of observed the price of items and food items and commodities, and came to that conclusion that 3,000 naira is enough for the average Nigerian to survive daily. That would be. Let's assume that is a thing. Even at 3,000 naira, that is 90,000 naira above minimum wage.
3: Like if you are living on that, yeah, that's true.
1: Yeah, so it's still 90k or 93k above minimum wage when you look at it. So
3: well, this probably to, you was this supposed to for, help? You pass for 20 day, for 10 days out of it. Let's assume that. So I assume that is based on calculation that you're not paying for any accommodation. You're not doing anything. You're working right beside your house.
1: No subscription for anything.
3: Nothing. So basically, you just leave to eat.
1: So the statement is being questioned. We have some reactions. I know that Tolani did send a message earlier on. I refuse to read it because it was more of an attack than a comment. So to Renault, kind of sent another one cleaner and asked if Renault could release his expenditure, his daily expenditure, so Nigerians could look at it and analyze from that perspective. Release your daily expenditure on food only. Let's see how much you spend on food.
3: We actually love to see him do that. Leave what he is saying. So you show us. So we'll know that, okay, so he can live like this for at least for some days. And you go to the regular market. Since he claimed he went to the market.
1: It wouldn't be for some days. It would be just leave that way, period. You know, like leave that way and we'll decide when it ends, you know? Hello, good morning.
4: Good morning. How are you?
1: Good morning.
4: Please, I'm begging. There are important things we can discuss that affect everybody. Ignore this young man talking rubbish. He's not a modern person. These are demonic people. Forget about him. He's setting confusion. Everybody's trying to improve the situation in the country. He's talking, he's opening his mouth talking about 3,000. How much is a loaf of bread? How much is egg? Listen, this topic should be, let's not forget about it. Discuss important things that make Nigerians happy. Thank you.
1: Your name, you didn't tell us your name.
4: My name is Benson.
1: Okay, Benson. Benson, thank you very much. Thanks for sharing your thoughts on this. Doesn't like the topic and feels that there are more important things to talk about instead of the comments.
2: I'm not in 1 minute, sir.
1: No. No, somebody else is trying
2: to... Let me go and bring, we will discuss them. I support you.
1: I don't
2: you
1: know...
2: You cannot be talking politics every time.
1: I don't know... Okay, fine.
2: I support you, sir.
1: I don't know how you do it.
2: This topic. Never bring them. And the people are awesome. Don't be saying when I go do drink, we'll make a vote. Bring us this topic here. Yeah?
1: Fine.
2: And people are awesome. Watch up. I'm waiting for you.
1: 30 seconds over. 30 seconds
2: over. Very, thank you, sir. Thanks for calling.
1: All right. Kubuko, I don't know how he does it. You just get through, pium. And even, you know, like when others, we've had like almost 6 dropped calls already. There's another one just happened. Hello, good morning. Okay. 0700-7000-977. 0700-7000-977. Why do we have, occasionally, public office holders come out to speak on the cost of living, and a lot of the times the comments tend to be in contrarian to the reality on ground. Can the rich really speak on what the masses are going through? Can they really speak on it? Do they understand? Can they put themselves in the shoes of the masses to say, this is what's happening, and this is how it should go? It's just a question. And obviously, clearly, I haven't heard anybody that says, even Kobuko that did a kind of a clear analysis of how he would spend

0: 3,000 naira broken down. I was even impressed a bit. He went through that money in a very judicious way.
1: And yeah, it's goat meat.
0: It's still goat meat.
1: The part of this was the goat meat where he said that I buy one, and he said he's managing.
0: He needs nutrition. Oh, that's what I'm telling you. He needs protein.
1: There is, the part I want is for us to remove nutrition from this food.
0: Why?
1: This is just sustenance.
0: Then it becomes poison. Without nutrition, while
1: this is
0: you're
1: supposed
0: eating,
1: to be sustenance.
0: It becomes poison.
1: He can do another thing that is nutritious and not as expensive as goat meat. Kumogoma said he's manager and he's eating goat meat.
0: Okay, so, well, different people, different strokes. Obviously, Nigerians are pushing back and they've said 3,000 naira is not realistic for the average Nigerian. Because the cost of living, the cost of food items, whether you're cooking or buying, is way above that amount. And still, the 3,000 naira mentioned by him is still above the minimum wage. So either way, it's failing to meet the general consensus of what is considerably reasonable for daily consumption in terms of food, and it's also failing to meet the benchmark of the minimum wage. So I don't know what his intention was when he said this, but obviously it's in the papers this morning and it's trending. Plus, people are not happy with the fact that he's coming out to talk on these issues, especially after also delving into the alleged FBI debacle with the things he said there, and then coming over to this side and saying what he's saying here. So hopefully we get some, you know, he always explains, we get some explanation to know what he was heading to, whether he meant it or...
2: Hello,
0: good morning.
2: Good morning.
0: Good morning, sir. Yes.
2: Please, I want to inquire something, sir.
0: Okay.
2: Yes, I want to do a radio program. That's a church for 15 minutes.
0: Okay. All right. Fine. We can have that conversation, but not on air. Can you take the number? Take our WhatsApp number.
2: Okay.
0: Can I give you that?
2: Okay. Call the number.
0: All right. 0916. 257.
2: 1-3.
0: Yes, I'm starting all over. 0916.
2: Okay, 0913.
0: No, 0916.
2: Okay, 0916.
0: Mm-hmm. 257.
2: Okay.
0: Then 1214. So I'm going to call it out again. 0916.
2: 2
0: Yes. Then 257.
2: 57.
0: Then 1214.
2: Okay, sir. Thank you.
0: All right. Okay. Do you want to contribute to the topic on ground as well? Okay, all right. Okay, no problem. You can listen. If there's time, you could call back. All right.
2: Okay,
0: so reach us with a WhatsApp line. It's also a line. You could call directly. You could do WhatsApp. Anyone. All right. Thanks for calling. Okay, 97.7 Metro FM. We're going to draw the curtain. The messages here are not smiling at all. This one reads, good morning. My name is Paul, chatting from Lagos, Nigeria. I can't even afford to go to market with 10K. Again, this government haven't improved at all. This is Paul from Lagos saying he can't go to the market with 10K. Hello, good morning. Our last caller.
3: Good morning, Mr. Sunday Mona.
0: Good morning to you. Welcome.
3: I'm my sister in the studio, your colleague. I don't know her name.
0: Adeola.
1: Good morning, sir. Good morning, sir.
3: Yeah, my name is Peter Usifu. I'm calling from Abaro, Jenikoto.
0: Welcome.
3: So if you say that when you are pointing one accusing finger on one person, the four may be pointing at you. So what Omokri has said is not only provocative to the masses, but it's not even helping Mr. President. Because with this, NLC

0: members or leadership will be listening to him and say, okay, fine, let us concede to that part that 3,000 naira will be enough for one person per day. That is feeding. Then we are now saying that we are going to collect 300,000 naira as minimum wage. No more, no less. We are not saying 500,000, but 300,000 naira. Because out of this 300,000 naira, transportation is there.
1: Okay.
0: Feeding is there. All other things are there. I don't want to mention all those things.
1: All right, wrap it up, because we're running out of time.
0: I think Renard Emokri is not saying the fact.
1: Okay.
0: He's just playing to the sensibilities of the people. And this can cause revolution in some places. You know, so please, when we talk
1: all right.
0: as government officials, be mindful of whatever we say.
1: Okay.
0: Thank you, and God bless Nigeria.
1: Thank you, Peter. Thanks for calling. Our last call on the show today. Thank you very much to everybody who contributed. It's always a pleasure. We'll do this again from Monday. I'm Sunday Imona. It's always a pleasure. My producer has been Adeola Tosin. Coming up next is Nosa Aituamen with the program Aviation Runway. To stay tuned.

0: 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On our radar today, NCAA puts Air Peace, Max Air, and United Nigeria on notice over recurring flight delays. Rwanda Air fined 15 million naira over a baggage complaint. ANAP applauds payment of former Nigeria Airways workers severance benefits, while AON calls for review of aviation charges and raises fresh concerns over bus strikes. All that and more shortly after this message from our trusted partner, Sabre, a global leader shaping the future of air travel and logistics.
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1: We're Sabre.
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1: And we're ready
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1: together.
0: The Nigerian Civil Aviation Authority, NCAA, has sounded a warning shot to Air Peace, Max Air, and United Nigeria over recurring flight delays, cancellations, crew shortages, and other passenger-related infractions. At separate meetings with the airlines, the Director General of Civil Aviation, Captain Chris Najomo, directed them to match their flight schedules with available aircraft and crew, warning against route expansion beyond fleet capacity. The airlines are also expected to strengthen contingency plans, communicate disruptions promptly, and comply fully with passenger protection regulations. And there is more from the regulatory cockpit. Rwanda Air has been fined 15 million naira for failing to resolve a passenger's baggage complaint within the prescribed time frame. The airline has also been directed to replace the damaged baggage and pay $170 as first need compensation under Part 19 of the Nigerian Civil Aviation Regulations. Meanwhile, the Association of Nigerian Aviation Professionals, ANAP, has applauded the federal government for commencing payment of the long-awaited severance benefits of former Nigeria Airways workers, describing it as a major step towards justice and closure. Still taxiing on the runway, the Airline Operators of Nigeria AON is calling for a downward review of taxes and charges imposed on airlines, warning that excessive costs could further strain the industry. Vice Chairman AON Dr. Allen Oyema made the call at the just-concluded 30th Annual Conference of the League of Airports and Aviation Correspondents with a theme towards a sustainable aviation industry, balancing government revenue demands with sector growth.
5: They say, oh, you have to be resilient. For how long are you going to be resilient? To survive in a very hostile very extremely hostile environment where people are waiting out there to pull you down. For how long are you going to do that? So when the airlines cry about issues of excessive revenue demands from government agencies or aviation agencies, we are being treated with a lot of disdain and scorn. It's being taken personal, as if you are attacking particular individuals. That's not true. We are working together. That is why let the government agencies, let the ministries, let the government itself, let everybody have an open mind to issues. Don't close your mind. And that is why we are advocating, the airlines of Nigeria are advocating, that for airline industry to succeed in this country, there must be, capital must, there must be a review of the bills, the charges and taxes being paid by airlines in Nigeria. Unless until that is done, forget it. Airlines will continue to wobble and stumble in this country. When we talk about this, oh, it's because of them. They want to keep money. They want to do this. Go and look at the books of these airlines. I don't think there's anyone that makes over $1 million every year as profit. None of them. If AP is the biggest carrier, the biggest revenue generator, did not make $1 million at the end of 2025. I don't think there's any other airline that will do that. It is as bad as that. Yet when we talk, we are treated with disdain, we are mocked, we are derided, we are attacked for nothing.
0: And there is another turbulence point, bird strikes. AON spokesman Professor Obiora Okonkwo says airlines are spending heavily to repair aircraft damaged by bird strikes and wants urgent action by FAN to tackle the menace.
6: We have had also so many concerns about what is happening recently. Today, I have an aircraft E190. This is the 13th day AOG bird strike. We bought the blades, that fixed the blades. The engine is still vibrating, went up, went down, bird strike. We pay, you cannot wipe away bird strike. But I hold FAN responsible for multiple bird strikes. It can be mitigated. Are we mitigating it enough? Maybe there is effort, but it's not enough. Do you know what it is that I borrowed 30% funds from the bank, brought in all this beautiful bird 737-800 engine, and I woke up tomorrow and the bird strike, and it's off for 1 month? It's very painful. The other issue that is working against us in this industry is passengers' behavior. Delays, the people that lose more in any delay are the operators. When I fly as a passenger, not as an operator. Sometimes I'm tempted even to beat my staff for delaying flight. I feel that way sometimes, but I can constrain myself because that is required at the airport. 2 nights ago, United Nigeria took off a flight to Kano. We had air return, not for any fault of ours, but there was heavy rain in Kano that affected the runway, and we couldn't land. We had to come back to Lagos. That was our last flight. Do you believe that the passengers on that aircraft did not leave the ramp? They slept there. It was a difficult task to bring them out of the plane, but when they came out, they slept there in front of the plane. And why? Because they don't want that plane to go any other place unless it takes them back to Kano. And we did. Could this happen in any part of the world? No. Airport security is very, very porous. Every passenger have their own entitlements for delays and cancellations. I believe Nigeria Airlines do even a lot more than that. We offer free tickets.
0: From passenger rights to airline cost and operational safety, Nigeria's aviation sector clearly has several issues still waiting for a smooth landing. That's where we disembark on today's flight. Join us again as we continue to navigate the issues shaping Nigerian aviation. I'm Nosa Aituame, wishing you a safe and pleasant day.
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0: Bye, boy.
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0: When I wake up, I like a day starter. Some inspiration for the day. Breakfast. You know, a good breakfast. Like akara and ugali.
1: Oh my God.
2: Yeah, that's right. 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

0: All right, 97.7 Metro FM, Racha and Lagos. Good morning to you. Hope you're doing great and hope that you are settled at work or at home or at the place of, you know, business, wherever you went today. Or if you're just home trying to make sure things are working smoothly and, you know, just trying to chill out and make sense of this whole thing called life. You're not alone. A lot of people are trying to figure that out, and it's a continuous, consistent thing that, you know, we all try to do every now and then. And with that spirit of knowing that you're not alone, I want to say this to you. The week is still going to be very good to you, and you're still going to have some great wins this week. Do not be worried overly and be fretting over things that you obviously cannot control. There are things you cannot control. Just make peace with those things that you cannot control and control the things that you can, which is how you choose to act based on those things. And with that said, it is going to be an amazing week going forward. And one thing that you also need to have in mind, and I also have to have in mind, is being totally honest with myself when it comes to looking at things around me. Not going with a crowd of, you know, that worries and panics and all of that. A quick one though, just to let you know, it is 2 minutes before the news and a cold bridge is busy for those trying to come to the island at this point. It's a stretch all the way from before, from the other side down to, you know, Akpongbon, and also stretching, through UBA roundabout and Outer Marina to the CMS access before it opens up and becomes free. That is the situation. However, Qatar Bridge doesn't have that situation, and the Third Millennium Bridge doesn't have it as well. So it's just Eco Bridge for those trying to come. We'll have to face that. While for the other two bridges, it's better. Then other parts of the island seem to be fair enough, not bad at all. A little busy just after Bonny Camp heading to Adela Adekun, but it's good. It's a good one. Stick around, we got you covered all the way. 97.7 Metro FM. Don't touch it, we got you covered all the way.
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0: It's 10 o'clock and here is Metro FM News at 10. I'm Sunday Imona. As schools reopen for the new academic year, the Lagos State Deputy Governor, Dr. Kadri Obafemi Hamzat, has warmly welcomed learners, teachers and administrators across public and private schools in Lagos State. He urged them to embrace the new session with renewed hope and determination. Hamzat described education as a foundation of a stronger and more prosperous Lagos, stressing that today's classrooms are nurturing tomorrow's innovators, professionals, entrepreneurs and leaders. He particularly commended teachers for their dedication and sacrifice, describing them as indispensable partners in building the future of Lagos. The Lagos State Attorney General, Lawal Pedro San, says the proposed amendment to the magistrate law is not an executive bill. Pedro says it is a private member's bill before the Lagos State House of Assembly aimed at addressing career progression in the justice sector. He says the proposal became necessary after the retirement age of high court judges was increased from 65 to 70 years, producing opportunities for experienced magistrates and law officers to move to the high court. Under the proposed amendment, magistrates and law officers may retire at 60 but must leave office at 65 or after 40 years in service, whichever comes first. The Lagos Waste Management Authority, LOMA, has announced that beginning from next week, persons found buying goods from traders operating illegally on roads, medians, setbacks, walkways and other unauthorized public spaces will be arrested and prosecuted. The statement stated that it is in accordance with Section 151, Subsection 2 of the Lagos State Environmental Management and Protection Law 2017. The Managing Director of LOMA, Dr. Muyiwa Gbadegesin, made this known at his office in Lagos. He said the measure formed part of a renewed enforcement strategy to curb illegal trading, indiscriminate waste disposal and the obstruction of public infrastructure across Lagos State. Two Nigerian nationals, Bishop Michael Fakunle and James Nwankwo, in separate incidents have been killed in separate incidents in South Africa. Fakunle, an indigene of Iye in the Ilejemeje local government area of Ekiti State, was allegedly shot dead by unknown persons at his residence in Johannesburg on September 4 after reportedly receiving a series of threats. Nwankwo, on the other hand, reportedly died on September 5 following what has been described as gruesome interrogation techniques allegedly used by officers of the South African Police Service. The deaths have heightened concerns over the safety of Nigerians and other African nationals in South Africa amidst recurring xenophobic attacks and allegations of police brutality. And that's it on Newsbeat at 10. You can watch us live at www.facebook.com/metro977live. Log on to radionigerialagos.gov.ng for more. You can also contact the newsroom on 0803 331 3103. Food for thought. Make gratitude your attitude. The news was edited by Vera Ekpenyong. I'm Sunday Imona, thanking you for listening and asking you to stay tuned for our next program. Good morning.
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I know you probably hear this every day, but I'm your biggest fan. I even got the underground shit that you did with Scam. 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

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I know you got my last two letters. I wrote the addresses on them perfect. So this is my cassette I'm sending you. I hope you hear it. I'm in the car right now. I'm doing 90 on the freeway. Hey, Slim, I drank a fifth of vodka. You dare me to drive? You know the song by Phil Collins in the air of the night about that guy who could have saved that other guy from drowning but didn't? Then Phil saw it all, then at a show he found him? That's kind of how this is. You could have rescued me from drowning. Now it's too late. I'm on 1,000 downers now. I'm drowsy. And all I wanted was a lousy letter of a call. I hope you know I ripped all of your pictures off the wall. I love you, Slim. We could have been together. Think about it. You ruined it now. I hope you can't sleep and you dream about it. And when you dream, I hope you can't sleep and you scream about it. I hope your conscience eats at you when you can't breathe without me. See, Slim, shut up. I'm trying to talk. Hey, Slim, that's my girlfriend screaming in the trunk. But I didn't slit her throat. I just tied her up. See, I ain't like you. Because if she suffocates, she'll suffer more. And then she'll die, too. Well, gotta go. I'm almost at the bridge now.

I say that shit is clownish, dog. 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You got some issues, Dan. I think you need some counseling to help your from bouncing off the walls when you get down some. And what's the shit about us meant to be together? That type of shit'll make me not want us to meet each other. I really think you and your girlfriend need each other, but maybe you just need to treat her better.

0: Well, 97.7 Metro FM right here. All right, we're having a great time. Check the time, 24 minutes, going up to 12 o'clock. And the rains have changed. I'm not talking about the rain outside. I'm talking about the rains, like the rains. The ropes you control the horse with. A new rider is here to take over. And definitely, he's been in the house just doing one or twos and, you know, getting things ready for a fire afternoon. Mm. And someone accused us already, say, you're trying to populate Nigeria. I say, well, it's a good thing, though.
1: Especially with the songs you've been playing. Like, bro, what's happening?
0: It's raining.
1: It's raining out there. And you're, bro.
0: Like, we need people to be calm. Come on, Lagos.
1: This is not the time we need the world to be populated because... Mm. Times are hard, you know.
0: Mm. Okay.
1: I say this to people, do not bring children to the world and you know you can't take care of them. I mean, not too well. You can't take care of them. It's sad. The other day, I can't remember how many calls I had, you know, somebody say, oh, my children never eat. They never
0: eat.
1: You know, I'd be like, bro.
0: Yeah. That's a conversation that you can't have without sounding like you're stepping on toes. Like, there's no way you could have that conversation. And it's important because, I mean, the kids, they don't deserve to come and suffer.
1: No way.
0: It's a different case when things were okay when you had them, right? Mm-hmm. And then things changed, right? But knowing that there's no means or very poor ways, you know, and then still bringing the kids to the world, it's cruelty of a different kind. And as I said to someone, I said, you're offending the child, beforehand. So
1: because they didn't ask for them to come. Mm-hmm, you know, brought them. So it is your responsibility to ensure that they are fine.
0: And well, yeah.
1: And well, yeah. That's true.
0: So I understand to a degree how the Western world handled such cases where the government can take your kids from you if you're not doing a good job and give it to another family. You know, it's not a perfect system, the CPS system of the United States. It's not, but I see what they're trying to do there. I see it because, you know, at least the child is going to go to school. They're going to eat. So what's left is the emotional requirement that they may not get sometimes, but at least the basic stuff will come. The food, they'll eat. I mean, they'll go to school. They have clothes to wear. They have friends. But in this part of the world, we really need to start thinking in those lines.
1: So, sorry, let me tell you something again. My godmother, we got talking and she said to me, what's up with you? What's up? You need to, I said, and I said to her, I said, Mama, please, please just hold it there. And then she said, okay, I understand. My younger brother, our younger brother is about 62. And, she said, the man said to her, I'm not ready to bring anybody to the world to take care of. Financially buoyant, yes, it is. But he said, mentally, I don't think so. I can't bring any child to the world because it involves a lot. It's not just about the money, you know, everything put together, mentally, emotionally, and all of that. Some people are not, you know, that stable to handle, children.
0: And it's a widening reality because times are different.
1: Mm.
0: It costs more to just be alive as a human being today than it did 20, 30 years ago.
1: Yeah.
0: There's a literal calculation for the value of money, not inflation now, just the actual value of money. You know, 30 years ago, where people did civil service jobs and built houses compared to now, where you're doing the same type of jobs and even for private sector, you're earning like your basic, maybe 200, 300, 400. Can you build a house with that? I mean, looking at your expenses, daily expenses, and then other things you have to take care of. Subscription. We're crawling gradually into the subscription lifestyle, right? And the loan lifestyle. We're there already, right? And you want to save, you want to invest, you want to do all kind of stuff. So times are different. It's harder now to make enough to take care of yourself and your loved ones than it was 30 years ago. It's much harder now. I mean, I went to school. I remember I went to primary school. My parents, well, how much were they paying? It's a stipend, you know, it's a stipend. I went to a government school, so it's a stipend compared to the school fees of primary school pupils today.
1: Yeah.
0: That is more than some people's salary. I mean, it's, well, of course, it's more than minimum wage to start with, you know. So you have 2-3 kids, school fees is beginning to sound like house rent, and
1: that's true.
0: You know, and these kids, they eat like they have a black hole in their stomachs, like there's a vortex in their tummy that takes the food elsewhere. They eat like, ah, oh, no. They eat,
1: and you know what? They don't care.
0: I know.
1: They don't care.
0: They're not supposed to.
1: They don't care if you have the money or you don't have the money.
0: They gotta eat.
1: Daddy, I'm hungry.
0: They got
1: Mommy,
0: to eat. Most young fathers in Nigeria.
1: I'm gonna help you. You have a child that can't hold on to.
0: Most young fathers, watch. They go to the snack shops, the malams, and they buy all these things. They're buying it for their kids. They say, give me 2 of that one. Do you have, bring one. I don't want to mention brand. Bring this one. You just know this guy is shopping for his kids.
1: Yeah.
0: Because he doesn't want to get home and start asking him for money. He wants to buy it by himself. You know, and then keep it in the house and say, well, what do you want? You want to take? Go and take one. You take one. You know? So it's a lot of responsibility to do that. So shout out to parents crushing it right now. Mm. It's not easy. We see you. And for those living recklessly, lifestyles that may get you in trouble in that area, I think it's time to just take some steps back, rethink, and, you know, begin to live more responsibly and don't start what you can't finish.
1: That's it.
0: All right. So with that said, I'll be stepping into the rain. It stopped drizzling for a bit, so I'm just going to step outside, enjoy the clean air, and I'm going to have a swell day. And that is what I'm wishing for you, Henry.
1: Yeah, thank you. You too. Yes, good morning. Welcome to the hottest midday show on radio. It promises to be an amazing time with me. You know how we roll all the way, bringing you the best of entertainment, gist, and the best of music to keep your midday going all the way. Producing the show, I've got Israel producing the show today. Israel Atim. My name is Henry MNEK. They call me the soothing voice on radio. A lot has been happening in the world of entertainment, so that I will be bringing to you. Don't go anywhere. This one is coming from Timi Dakolo, Everything. Amen. That's the title of the song. Enjoy.

0: of the lock. 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
1: Not yet.
0: Held at the back, I gave it a sprinkle, I done it like Nusseret. Done a horror step, hand ting on a sword, done it like Johnny Depp.
1: Yeah.
0: Little men look carefully, those are the hollow men. We're spreading rumors, putting them plates and moving. 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
1: Not yet.
0: Held it a backup, gave it a sprinkle. 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
1: Yeah.
0: Little men look carefully, those are the hollow men. Hollows. We ain't spreading rumors, putting them plates and moving. Spin back, give it a rerun, yo. Don't need refunds, we was exchanging Lugas.
2: This WD-40's crap protect, been suited up, trying to dodge the Met, been sending off by me and sending no threats. I ain't focused on the fitness yet, but I got me a drum for the extra steps. Done it in a curve.

0: fucking ex like I ain't lost three in a nasty spec. All these hammers and all I spent should be best friends with an architect. This car asked for the tab in Louis, that's nearly a million on my mesh. It was blades and articles. Now I'm online trying to pick a favorite article. You caught us an op and we made them famous, like Dex.
1: Famous. So gang, just pick our cot. Let me see which one. Exit the lock. Wait, let me open the mystery box. Cold brick in a basin, and I ain't even cooked it yet.
2: Not yet.
1: Held at a backup, gave it a sprinkle, I done it like Nusseret. Done a horror step, hand ting on a sword, done it like Johnny Depp.
2: Yuck.
1: Little man, look carefully, those are the hollow men. Hollows. We are spreading rumors, putting them pics and moving.

that nail right there. Simple Things is the title of the song. Check your time. It is 2 minutes to noon. At noon is come time for the major news. 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
1: A very good afternoon. This is the major news at noon. My name is Henry MNEK. In the headlines, Lagos Deputy Governor Hamzat hails students, teachers as new academic year begins. Minister condemns child abuse, online exploitation. Russia hits Ukrainian train shortly after Boris Johnson, top European officials leave station. Now the news in detail. As schools reopen for the new academic year, the Lagos State Deputy Governor, Dr. Kadri Obafemi Hamzat, has warmly welcomed learners, teachers and administrators across public and private schools in Lagos State. He urged them to embrace the new session with renewed hope and determination. Hamzat described education as the foundation of a stronger and more prosperous Lagos, stressing that today's classrooms are nurturing tomorrow's innovators, professionals, entrepreneurs, and leaders. He particularly commended teachers for their dedication and sacrifice, describing them as indispensable partners in building the future of Lagos. Hamzat called for stronger collaboration among government, parents, educators, communities, and the private sector to provide every child with quality, technology-driven, and future-ready education, while wishing the entire education community a peaceful, productive, and successful academic year. Lagos Waste Management Authority LOMA has announced that beginning from next week, persons found buying goods from traders operating illegally on roads, medians, setbacks, walkways, and other unauthorized public spaces will be arrested and prosecuted. The statement stated that it is in accordance with Section 151, Subsection 2 of the Lagos State Environmental Management and Protection Law 2017. The Managing Director of LOMA, Dr. Muyiwa Gbadageshi, made this known at his office in Lagos. He said the measure formed part of a renewed enforcement strategy to curb illegal trading, indiscriminate waste disposal, and the obstruction of public infrastructure across Lagos State. He added that a person convicted of the offense could be liable to a fine of 90,000 naira, imprisonment for 6 months or both. Lagos residents have expressed concerns over the recent hike in price of onions in the state. They said the sharp increase in prices had made onions scarce and increasingly unaffordable for many Nigerians. The residents expressed their concerns in an interview to Metro FM Lagos.
2: If the man just gave me 2 onions for 500 naira, and I just had to add money to get 1,000 naira own, which he gave me 4 onions, big ones.
3: Going to the market with my budget, and the onions there was small, and it's very cost. I just have to take it like that because I have no other option.
1: A seller at Mao 2 Market attributed the increase to the high cost of transporting onions from the north to Lagos. The price of a bag of onions has risen sharply to between 150,000 and 250,000 naira depending on the size. You're listening to the major news at noon in the headlines. Lagos Deputy Governor Hamzat hails students, teachers as new academic year begins. Still to come. Minister condemns child abuse, online exploitation. Russia hit Ukrainian train shortly after Boris Johnson, top European officials leave station. Please stay tuned. Glad to know you're there. You're listening to the major news at noon. The Ministry of Women Affairs and Social Development has condemned the alleged brutal abuse of a 12-year-old boy in Aba Abia State, as well as the reported technology-facilitated abuse of children in Onitsha, Anambra State. In a statement by the head press public relations department of the ministry, Ahmed Dambazal, the ministry said it received a report with grave concern and unequivocally condemned all forms of violence, torture, cruelty, humiliation, and abuse against children. The ministry commended the Niger Police Force and the Abia State Ministry of Women Affairs for their prompt intervention in the Aba case, including the arrest of the alleged perpetrator and placement of the child under protective care. It also praised the Nigerian Police Force, Anambra State Command, the Anambra State Ministry of Women Affairs, FIDA, and other stakeholders for their swift response to the reported abuse in Onitsha, including the arrest of the alleged perpetrator and placement of the children in safe care. The New Experience newspaper will mark its 9th anniversary on Thursday, September 24th, with the 5th edition of its annual lecture and awards in Lagos. The event, scheduled for 11 a.m. at Rockview Hotel Apapa, will attract industry leaders, regulators, and investors in the maritime sector. The theme of this year's lecture is Blue Economy in Action, Financing, Innovation, and Policy for Nigeria's Maritime Future. The discussion will focus on strategies for attracting investment, promoting innovation, and developing policies to unlock the economic potential of Nigeria's maritime assets. A former group managing director of the Nigerian National Petroleum Corporation, NNPC, Chief Chamberlain Oyibo, will chair the occasion and deliver a career talk on challenges and the future of the NNPC. The program will also feature a keynote address, panel discussion, award presentations, and a photo exhibition highlighting 9 years of the newspaper's impact on the maritime and trade sectors. Publisher and Chief Executive Officer of the New Experience newspaper, Prince Benson Davis, says the event is designed to move discussions on Nigeria's maritime potential from mere expressions of opportunity to concrete actions. Lead partners and sponsors include the Nigerian Port Authority, NEMASA, Cifax Group, SACO, NEMPRA, and Metro FM. And then we move over to the foreign news. A Russian drone has hit a train near the Ukraine-Poland border shortly after former UK Prime Minister Boris Johnson and top European security officials had passed through. Ukrainian authorities said no casualties were reported after the strike at Yaounde, which hit the train's engine. Johnson and other European national security advisers, including the UK's Jonathan Powell, had passed along the same line on a different train on their way back from a conference in Kyiv. Former CIA Chief David Petraeus, who had been on board another train at Yaounde station at the time of the strike, said the incident was terrifying. And that is it on Metro FM News at noon. Before we go, here's a recap of major stories in the bulletin. The Lagos State Deputy Governor, Dr. Kadri Obafemi Hamzat, has warmly welcomed learners, teachers, and administrators across public and private schools in Lagos State as schools reopen for the new academic year. The Ministry of Women Affairs and Social Development has condemned the alleged brutal abuse of a 12-year-old boy in Aba, Abia State, as well as the reported technology-facilitated abuse of children in Onitsha, Anambra State. A Russian drone has hit a train near the Ukraine-Poland border shortly after former UK Prime Minister Boris Johnson and top European security officials had passed through. You can watch us live on www.facebook.com/Metro977Live or RadioNigeriaLagos.gov.ng. You can also contact the newsroom on 0803-3313-103. I'll leave you with this food for thought. Make gratitude your attitude. The news was edited by Vera Ekbayong. I am Henry Emenike. Thank you for listening. You do have a good day.

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Vibes on Vibes right here on Metro 97.7 FM right here in the city of Lagos, Nigeria. Are you feeling the vibes? Of course I am. It's Monday, the beginning of Work Week. Let's start on a positive note. No negative. Tea with Olive. That's the jam right there. One time. My name is Henry. I'm NK. They call me the soothing voice on radio. Now let's go over to entertainment. Just what's happening in the world of entertainment. Yesterday, on Saturday, the internet went agog about Real Worry Pekin, comedian Real Worry Pekin, and Timaya. What happened on the stage? Now, what happened on the stage? Timaya was performing, and Real Worry Pekin came on the stage, you know, dancing, you know, while Timaya was performing. Guess what? At some point, she jumped on Timaya, like. Very funny, honestly speaking. Go check the video, you would understand why I'm laughing. Now, she jumped on Timaya, and then Timaya held her. Like, held a bouquet. My goodness. When I saw the video, I'd be like, Worry Pekin, what's happening with you? I mean, this is a supposed married woman. Why on earth would you jump on a man like that? And he had to hold you like that? You know, to the point she, you know, she slid down and all of that. Timaya was holding her. At some point, Timaya said, he mentioned her husband's name. Sorry, Oga. I don't want to mention his name. Sorry, this, that. But then Nigerians were not taking it easy. I'm part of the Nigerians that didn't take it easy, you know, looking at the video, how she jumped on Timaya. Now, trust Nigerians, we know how to drag people, like, we would drag the hell out of you. That's it. Now, Nigerians stretched Real Worry Pekin, and she decided to come out and make a video. Now, she made a video to apologize, to say, I understand where Onadi come from. Maybe some people are just genuinely concerned. She said, pleading with Nigerians not to be too harsh on her. She added that she had no intention of disrespecting her husband or, you know, doing anything inappropriate, describing the situation as an awkward moment that happened during an entertaining stage performance. Okay. Are we going to take the apology? I mean, I'm not a husband. It depends. Husband, you know, should take that apology, you know, because some men, it's not going to sit well. For me, never. I mean, I can't have my wife on stage jumping on a man like that and a man holding a bouquet like that. My goodness. No way. No way that will happen. But then, it's all showbiz, honestly, yeah. You know, I try to look at it the other way around. It's all showbiz and also a PR for her. Yeah, kind of PR because a show is coming on next, in November. And, this would help as well in terms of PR. But some PRs are not nice for me. Yeah. I mean, you can have some PRs and, it would speak well of you than that. Anyways, Real Worry Pekin, no do this thing again what you do yesterday. No try them again. We love you. We do love you. Alright, let's go back to music. I'll be back in a beat. This is the hottest midday show on radio. It's got a midday lounge on Metro 97.7 FM or the MIC. Henry M. N. Kitty, call me the soothing voice in radio. I'll be back in a beat. Enjoy more tunes right here on the midday show. I feel like playing this song. Yes, I love the song. It's been there for a while. I think the song was released in 2023. Yeah, by a very talented artist. His name is Gifty. It says, where do we go when we sleep at night? Of course, that's a good question. Where do we go when we sleep at night? Yeah, that's a question you should ask yourself when you sleep. I mean, when you sleep, you don't know what happens at night. And then, boom, you are up. You know, so where do you go when you sleep at night? That's the title of the song. I'll be back in a bit. Don't go anywhere.

that call. Yeah. Ayo, sharp on Ayo. Odumodu, why you carry gallon? Buff.

Check your time. It is 11 minutes gone past 1 o'clock. If I did what I was accused of, I would have felt I was paying for my sins. Well, this is coming from dancer Poco Lee as he speaks out, following the ordeal in the UK over rape allegation.

0: All right, talking about Poco Lee, a Nigerian dancer and entertainer, Iwe Odinaka, popularly known as Poco Lee, has spoken about his recent legal ordeal in the United Kingdom, saying he remained confident throughout because he believed he was innocent of the allegations against him. Poco Lee made the comment during a video conversation with social commentator Very Dark Man, who shared the footage on Instagram yesterday. I was live on the, you know, on the Instagram thing that we're having. That the entertainer said his main concerns during the period were about his associate and business activities rather than the allegations themselves. Now, he says, "I was just being myself. God sees my heart. My only worries were about my people." He mentioned the name, which I'm not going to mention. "Could not do anything business wise. I didn't want to stress anyone," he said. "If I were inside there and I did what I was accused of, I would have felt I was paying for my sins. But since I knew I didn't do what I was accused of, my mind is pure. Nobody would, you know, have wanted to associate themselves with something like that. But Burna Boy stood by me and some of my other guys." That was what he says. Now, the comments come amid a conflicting report online about the status of the criminal case against Poco Lee in the UK. Now, some reports claim that he had been released from prison, while others suggested that the complainant had withdrawn from the case, or, you know, the matter had been settled out of court. However, the Crown Prosecution Service said the case remained active. The CPS press office has already confirmed that Poco Lee was still scheduled to appear at Snaresbrook Crown Court come September 15. That's going to be tomorrow. Now, the case is still, you know, there, and Odinaka is still set to appear for a PTPH at Snaresbrook Crown Court happening tomorrow. Now, the hearing is a plea and trial preparation, a pre-trial proceeding dealing with a defendant's plea and preparations for trial. Now, the CPS did not state whether Poco Lee was currently in custody or had been granted bail. So Poco Lee is facing 5 sexual offense charges in the UK, comprising attempted rape, 2 counts of rape, and 2 counts of assault by, I don't want to go there. Now, the case reportedly followed his visit to the UK for the Davido and Friends concert at Crystal Palace Ball in London, which was stated to take place August 14th. Now, Snaresbrook Crown Court had earlier confirmed that his case was listed for a plea and trial preparation hearing tomorrow. Now, the court also imposed a reporting restrictions to protect the identity of the complainant under Section 1 of the Sexual Offences Amendment Act 1992. So, Poco Lee has denied committing the alleged offences. The charges remain before the court and have not been determined, and he has not been convicted of any offenses yet. Okay, so let's see how this would go. I would come back and share this with you. It is Metro 97.7 FM. Hopefully, I don't want to go deep into this, but let's see how this will pan. Okay, I will be back in a bit. More tunes right here and more entertainment G's for your listening pleasure. By the way, I got my beautiful, delectable Queen of Sports Show in the studio. Now, in a very short time to talk, no worry, just stay your own face. All right, I'll be back. When I return, I'm going to put her on the mic. Annabelle Query, Queen of Sports Show. How you doing, baby? You good? You good? You good?
1: I'm good.
0: All right, just hold on there. Oh, yeah. Thank you.

Metro 97.7 FM right here in the city of Lagos, Nigeria. Up next is Port Summit. Thank you for being part of the midday show. I hope you had a good time. I will be back again after the newsreel come 2:30 on the Cafe Show. My name is Henry Emenike. They call me the soothing voice on radio. Thank you to my producer, Israel Etim.

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0: Victor Samuel. Oh, nice football by Sporting Lagos. These guys are entertaining. Good football. Inter Lagos are looking absolutely demused. It's a chance coming through for Sporting. Oh, it's a chance. A goal! Goal number 3 for Sporting Lagos.
1: Kelechi, that was a fantastic goal. A solo run, I want to call this. He went past 3 of his markers. He dribbled number 1, dribbled number 2, dribbled number 3, and positioned the ball well in between the sticks and the goalkeeper. Talking about Bala, Favour had no answer for this particular one.
0: That is the final whistle. Finally, Sporting Lagos have got the bragging rights of this Lagos derby. It ended right here at the Mobolaji Johnson Arena on Nikon Lagos. Inter Lagos 0, Sporting Lagos 3.

0: All right, welcome to Sports Summit on Metro 97.7 FM. We have to bring that to you because that was the biggest game in the Nigerian Premier Football League match day 3 yesterday. And a big congratulations, or rather, it's a thumbs up to our team of commentators, Kelechi Bernard and, of course, Olumide Alex, who are doing justice to all of that. My name is Annabelle Okwiri. I'm not alone in the studio. We have Israel Etim is back from Sabatica. And of course, Chimezie and OCK together will be running through the stories, making the rounds. Of course, the MPFL will be our first port of call, how it played out at the Mobolaji Johnson Arena. Quite an interesting game it was. And then, of course, how our teams fared on the continent. We'll be looking at that as well. And the Falconets, they are through to the next round of the women's under 20 FIFA World Cup. Of course, on the other side, we'll be looking at some of the performances of club football. The Manchester Derby went to City, but there were lots of controversies. Guys, welcome to the show.
1: Yeah, good afternoon. It's always good to be here. Yeah, welcoming Israel. I thought you'd be coming back with the 3 points, but
2: good afternoon. It's good to be here. I've been away almost 2 months. I've not been here on a Sports Summit on the Monday. It's good to do this with Annabelle and Chimeze. I'm happy being here.
0: Okay.
2: It was wonderful. Over yesterday, the MPFL, we had like 3 away teams. As per halftime, when I was monitoring, the away teams were leading. Unfortunately, only one emerged victorious, which was Sporting Lisbon.
0: Sporting Lagos.
1: Sporting Lagos.
2: Why
1: are you taking us to Portugal?
2: Sorry about that. Sporting Lagos, I mean.
1: Maybe somebody took you to Lisbon during this holiday.
0: Maybe. Why? It looks like it's fresh.
1: It's fresh now.
2: Because if you look at what happened yesterday, as per halftime in the MPFL, halftime, Ikorodu,
0: Inter Lagos.
2: Ikorodu was leading.
0: Ikorodu away to Abia, yes.
2: Plateau United was leading 1-0.
0: Yeah.
2: Then Sporting Lagos was leading 1-0 as per halftime.
1: Yeah.
0: And Sporting Lagos were the only team, like you mentioned, that came out top. Yeah, that's true. All right. Well, 7 matches were played at the weekend. We had 24 goals scored, 3 goals per game on average. I like what the Euro match MPFL partnership is bringing to us. I'm enjoying what they post online. It's really nice to have a breath of fresh air. It's really, really good to have. I mean, you should have a particular social media platform you go to get information. And they've been doing a great job as to that. All right, let's get Chimezie's take on the Lagos Derby between Inter Lagos and

0: score sport in Lagos.
1: Well, coincidentally, I didn't watch the game. On my way home again, I saw Inter Lagos.
0: Okay.
1: And I wanted to stick out my net again to shout at them, say, welcome to MPFL.
0: Yeah.
1: But I never got to meet them. So they ran far away. So, but it was a good show. Hearing from people that watched the game live and from the little first pop we heard from that game now, you can see that it was very, very interesting. And I love that Inter Lagos, they are receiving it hot. If this can motivate them to try more, because to be in MPFL, let's forget about all the shenanigans and the rest of them. The Nigerian Professional Football League is one of the most toughest league in the world to play. So, with what has happened to them in the last two games, I believe that they can sit up if they still want to remain, in the MPFL and not relegate. But it was a good show, for the Lagos derby.
0: All right, 3-0 thumping for Sporting Lagos. It was their first away victory this season. And then another high scoring side was Bendel Insurance. They beat Kun Khalifa by 4-2. That was brilliant. I mean, coming from Bendel, they actually are, you know, picking up points.
2: Yeah.
3: Israel. Well, unfortunately, this initial gra will fizzle out.
0: But it's good to win your matches.
1: It's good to pick points anyway.
3: Last season, Bendel Insurance were looking like they were going to do amazing things in the MPFL.
0: Mm.
3: But later, it come blessing and they come the struggle to come out from relegation. But unfortunately...
2: But almost 9 teams struggled.
0: Yeah, they weren't the only ones. Struggled. Yeah, I mean, Enyimba too struggled.
3: I know. Mm-hmm. No, but this time around, doing well at the early stage of the MPFL, I think we're about week 3, if I'm correct.
0: Yeah, week 3, yes.
3: So, it's kudos to them. I just wish that they will continue. I want to see the Bendel Insurance of the 90s.
1: Okay.
3: I want to see that resurgence of that Bendel Insurance and if they could go all the way and if they cannot even get the title, at least get on the continent.
1: Mm. It's a tough one.
0: It will be a tough one though. I mean, I know that one of these Lagos teams, like Ikorodu for instance, can do something because they sprung surprises against the Abian Warriors.
3: I was rooting for them.
0: That they would
3: do something. But unfortunately, they got that draw.
0: Plateau United, it's still good.
3: They didn't really look like strangers to me when, as per halftime, when they were leading.
0: That game was actually called or suspended due to heavy rains. Yeah. I think it was concluded this morning.
1: Yeah.
0: So, big ups to all of them. Crown United were also high scoring. I mean, we saw a lot of high scoring games today, yesterday rather. Mm-hmm. Four goals, six, three, three. It was only the Plateau that produced two goals. Mm-hmm. Wow. That's really interesting. Good for all the teams so far. So Doma United are currently on top of the table. They're not doing badly with 9 points. And they won 3 out of 3.
1: They defeated my favorite.
0: Yes, Enyimba. I don't
1: know. The new season, same old Enyimba. I don't know what they did. That game was on Friday.
0: Yes, it was on Friday.
1: So they went all the way to and lost to Doma 2-0. I'm not taking away anything away from Doma, but Enyimba should do better. The heartbreaks they gave us last season, we should not be talking about it. They should Enyimba. Oh, well, let me keep my one.
0: Sorry, the game was actually on Saturday, not Friday. Yeah. It was Sunday now. All the games
3: Enyimba is by on paper looks like a team that's supposed to crush any commerce, anybody they play, but. Unfortunately,
1: they are the biggest team in the MPFL.
3: Yeah, it's just on paper for now.
0: How long are they going to be the biggest team? And they are one win in the relegation every time.
1: They have the highest number of titles. They have won the CAF Champions League.
0: For how many years? It's 2004.
1: They are still the biggest team, but they should maintain their reputation. I think
0: this just shows the management problem has continued.
1: Yes, very well.
0: They've not done anything to have. They've not found a solution yet.
1: I believe the management should. The governor should do something on the management because there are rumors already.
3: It's an away game. So
0: it's not about away game. They've not gotten any points out of three games so far. Sorry, two games.
1: Two games. No, we're talking about the pedigree of Enyimba. Not about away. We know that it's away games. Like I said, MPFL is one of the toughest league in the world. But they should do better because of their reputation, because of what we want them to achieve at the end of the season.
0: Okay, let's leave the MPFL for a bit. Okay, so I mentioned Doma United in first position with 9 points, Barao with 7 points in second, Bendel Insurance with 6 in third, and then Ikorodu City with 4 points. They still have a game in hand. They have 4 points with 2 games played so far. Mm-hmm. All right, let's move to the CAF Champions League, and of course.

0: the CAF Confederations Cup. Rangers International, who were knocking last week, have progressed to define the second round, second preliminary round, while Rivers United were knocked out yesterday.
1: Shamefully,
0: yeah. Rangers played out a 1-1 draw against AS Sobimap, and then they went on to penalties and won. They won it by 5-4 for Rivers. They ended it 2-2, but then away goal rules counted because the first leg ended 1-1, so San Pedro went through to the detriment of Rivers.
1: Rivers on away goal rules. That's what I'm talking about. When we talk about pedigree, look at the kind of display we saw from Rangers. I'm not taking anything away from the Benenua team, but you went away, you scored first, you have to drag the game to your penalties. These are our champions.
0: Yes.
1: Playing against a Benenua team we've hardly heard of. So when we talk about all these things, they are for Rangers that qualified, is a show of shame for me. I'm not proud of that team that they have to scale through on a penalty. Having played draw twice, both home and the away. And for Rivers United, I don't know the word to use to describe them. You came all the way. Remember what I said last week? Sometimes in African football, even training home win, it's not enough.
0: Yeah.
1: It doesn't guarantee you that you are qualified. You went away, you got that point, you came back here, you allow San Pedro to go 2-0 ahead of you at home. You now started struggling from penalties so to the rest
0: penalties.
1: Of them. Two penalties.
0: Wow.
1: To equalize. And you couldn't muster a goal again to
0: end it. Yeah,
1: I don't know. The fans are already calling for the heads of Finney the Judge.
0: I think it's been there for too long and it's not doing enough.
1: And
0: it's
1: not
0: seeing any change. Yeah, no
1: last
0: progress.
1: Season you finished in the group stages. This time around we ought to see you in the semi-final or something else. Make a step forward, but is very depressing.
0: Depressing. All right, for Rangers, they'll be taking on MC Algiers of Algeria in their next game.
2: Fire.
0: So
2: this is the time that Rangers will have to wake up very well. Mm-hmm. If they were sleeping with the Benoists, I think with this, the North African teams, you don't need to sleep. You need to be really awake. Because this game is to me, they should consider it a do-or-die affair.
1: It's a do-or-die.
0: It is now. I mean, if you don't win this one over two legs, you're out. You're not
1: going to
0: stages.
1: MC Algiers away with the fireworks and the game playing under the floodlights.
0: Exactly. Yeah, I mean. On the confederation part, El Canemo Warriors scale through. That 3-0 win gave them something because they lost 1-0 to UDIB. And they'll be playing Raja Casablanca. I say this one, bye-bye.
1: Fire for fire. We are talking about MC Algiers now.
0: Raja Casablanca. These are former champions.
2: Raja Casablanca. On the African football, they are a force.
1: Their stadium, I wish the professionals that have played in African football, they describe their stadium as something similar to the stadium of Galatasaray. It's like a hell. You know, when coming to Galatasaray stadium, you see welcome to hell. So from the airport to their hotels, they should expect everything. Well,
0: that's why they should not be nice. They'll be giving them good hotel.
1: What they need to do here is at least score three unreplied goals, if they can.
2: If they can.
0: All right, the same cannot be said of Shooting. Shooting won 1-0 in the first leg against CX Vaccine, but then they lost 2-1 away from home. So they've been eliminated as well. So we have just two representatives for Nigeria, Rangers on CAF Champions League and then El Canemi in the CAF Confederations Cup. Let's move to the women's football. The Falcons did good. I mean, I love the fact that they beat New Caledonia by 10 goals, but why did you have to concede?
1: Yeah.
0: That one goal is making me angry. If China could beat them 5-0, Spain beat them 11-0, why are you conceding?
1: At the end of the, you scored your 10 and you allowed them to get one. You know, when we talk about the likes of Ronaldo and the rest of them, these are the kind of teams when they play, they use it to start bad. Get the numbers, and they did that. But my pain was they conceded.
0: Yeah, but again, it didn't have any effect because they qualified. Courtesy of the fact that China lost to Spain, and they had more goals. Mm-hmm. I think that helped them to get through. Three goals came from Ramotalahi Karim. She was the best player on the night. And then Rebecca Adegbemile scored in the 19th and 74th. And then Semiya Janet Akerekomoe also added one. And then another penalty and another goal from Onajite David. Tosin Rafiu added another. I think the only goal that Caledonia scored was against Nigeria. Yeah. Jocelyn Korevi got that one. So That's why I'm paying. They shouldn't have, you know, registered any goals. And for the round of 16, they'll be taking on England. I had to go and check. England finished as one of the third best place teams. Yeah. So, is it a given for us to win this?
2: Well, because we came second in our group. If that were third, maybe we would have played somebody lesser.
0: Is England not less? Finishing third in their group?
2: Oh, sorry. See, what I meant to say that once we finish.
0: Oh, they are playing higher. You mean?
1: Okay. Israel, what I saw from the previous games, the group stage games, if they can score, because the England defense, they also concede. They score, but they also concede.
0: Okay.
1: But these girls, they are good at scoring. The game they lost against Spain, I had nothing against them. Spain, we are more superior and the rest of them.
0: Very good.
1: But if they can maintain that discipline, they did against China and score, they can scale through.
0: All right, let's take some messages. Remember, you can be part of the show. Go on our Facebook page, Fan Zone, and share your thoughts with us. Moraki is saying, local league somehow doesn't impress me. I've lost interest in it. No quality players in the league anymore. The good ones leave after one good season to Libya. Our teams can't even make it to group stage of CAF competitions. It is high time we reduced the number of teams playing in the MPFL to qualify 10 teams. I don't understand this one. Adedayo Adenipeku is saying Sporting Lagos with a big derby win 3-0 is some statement. I'd also like to give a shout out to Rafiu Tosin. Really glad to see her get on the score sheet for the Falconets in that 10-1 win. Hopefully she can build on this and have a great career ahead of her. All right, let's leave the Falcons and quickly touch on tennis. The U.S. Open running off. That's the final Grand Slam for 2026. And guess what? Zverev won it again. And this is the second Grand Slam outside of Yannick Sinner and Alcaraz. Whenever they are injured, of course, Zverev will step up. I thought Ben Shelton would be able to beat him and become the first American to do it in how many years that they've not won it. But then Zverev did it very well. 6-3, 7-6, 5-7, 6-4. Shelton took the third set, and then Zverev beat him black and blue in the fourth. It was a great one for him. And it's the first U.S. Open title for the German seed and second Grand Slam, like I mentioned. Of course, he has been to the semi-final of the Australian Open, French Open. He was a champion. And then Wimbledon, he finished as runners-up, and now he's a champion. I think Zverev, at 29, has really built himself. It took a long time, but he's here.
1: Yeah, he's been there. He's been knocking, and he's finally got it. But I'm disappointed for the kid, Shelton, but
0: right?
1: I believe he can bounce back.
0: No, he's coming up. He's still young.
1: He displayed.
0: Oh my God. That guy's good.
1: Like, the problem he gave Alcaraz in the semifinals.
0: Oh, my God.
1: So, looking forward, he can be the challenger between
0: Alcaraz
1: Sinner
0: and Sinner.
1: Yes.
0: True. I agree with you. For the women, Elena Rybakina showed how much good she is. She demonstrated why she's the best women's player in the world, beating the defending champion Aryna Sabalenka in three sets. I watched that game. Man, it was beautiful. I mean, I was rooting for her, but at some point I started losing hope. Like, what are you doing? She kept throwing away her serves and chasing Aryna, but in the final set she picked up. I mean, it had to go into three sets, so somehow she won it, and it's a third Grand Slam title for her, and the second of a year that she had beaten Sabalenka. That was in the Australian Open final. What a tournament it was for her. She's now the new world number one.
1: Mm-hmm.
0: Even without winning this, the fact that she got to the semi-final, she was a new world number one. Big congratulations to them.
2: For herself.
0: I was. I like her.
2: And I was happy when she eventually won. That name is happy.
0: Okay. All right. Morakio says, sad for Sabalenka, but you don't always win. Congratulations to Zverev. The truth is, in terms of maturity, she held it. Sabalenka was really screaming on the court, but she did not show any pressure. And that's how you win games. Let's take a breather on the show. It is still Sports Summit on Metro 97.7 FM. When we return, we'll be heading straight to the Premier League and what went down in the Manchester Derby.

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2: My name is Kathy. You should be dancing. It's good for your body and your soul. Don't touch that dial because it's the sport team we're hanging out with. Yep, it's dance and I'm a dancepreneur. So you better listen.

0: All right, it's still Sports Summit on Metro 97.7 FM with Annabelle Chimizi and of course Israel Etim. Yes, what a win for the 10 men Manchester City. Erling Haaland scoring the only goal in that game. I don't know. I felt United played very well. Were just unlucky to not have scored. But then that Haaland goal looked controversial. It looked offside.
1: Yeah, the referee chiefs had come out to say that it was an offside goal. That it was a mistake. But I blame Manchester United for not taking advantage of 10
0: exactly.
1: men for a whole period of
0: exactly.
1: time and allowing City to bounce back into the game. You know, these are the things that make coaches, you know, when Carrick was there on temporary basis, he was doing well, beating Manchester United, beating Manchester City, beating Arsenal. Now he has gotten the job. He is looking like a shadow of himself from the first game of the season.
0: Mm.
1: And the English referees should do better.
0: No, they should do better.
1: We are in week four.
0: The funny part? The funny part was, the assistant referee flagged it offside. It was VAR that brought that problem.
1: A lengthy review. Huh? And after that lengthy review, you still made a mistake.
0: Exactly, you still
1: what
0: made a mistake.
1: What is it? Now, this is another error in week four.
0: Morakia will not say anything now. Now that he favors City, will not say
1: anything. He won't say anything.
0: Well, Erling Haaland had 30 touches, 2 attempts, 1 on target, and he was the match winner for them. But then, twice, they hit the post. Brandon Bremo was spoiling the game for me.
1: he had a good chance in the last minute.
0: He was spoiling the game. But then for Carrick, we've always had this thing with Manchester United. Always had this issue of a coach when he's on interim basis, he will be winning matches, and nice when he becomes a coach, he starts losing. Well, United have just 4 points.
2: Expecting too much from Carrick.
1: How?
0: Why?
2: Because of what happened last season. That Manu was gone blazing, so everybody expects this new season. This is a new season.
0: Okay.
2: And you see that Man City came with a new coach, a new philosophy, with new, some new players. You won't follow the picture. Then we look at the clubs that came with new managers, and they didn't come to play.
0: Mm.
2: They came for serious business.
0: Okay. Well.
2: So I really don't like Man City, but the fact that they have a Marasca as their coach,
0: you're not like them.
2: No, I'm just a fan of the guy.
0: Okay.
2: Not the club.
1: So you're not expecting anything from Carrick.
0: Israel is not talking from an analytic point of view. He are talking from a fan's point of view. All right, let's take some messages on Facebook. Murakio is saying, "Oh, Glory FC has confirmed their own takers. A shame of a football club, please." He said, "I will be surprised if Arabelle is still with them. Just shift to City rather than the village you find yourself." I'm not shifting. I'm a loyal fan. Adena is saying, "City and Arsenal are setting the pace early. 4 wins from 4 for both sides. The consistency is already impressive, but it's still a long season." Yeah, I agree. It's still a long season.
1: Oh,
0: okay. Mm-hmm. I mean, Arsenal on top now because of the goals they've scored. They are both on, Arsenal won 4 games each.
1: Yeah,
0: so 12
1: points each.
0: Arsenal did a good job against Sunderland. I mean, another clean sheet for David Raya, and then it's 5th in 6 matches. Mm-hmm. What a performance for them.
1: Well, saving that penalty also was the key change in the game. If Sunderland has scored that goal.
0: Yeah, well, that turned things around.
1: Yes, but good one for Arsenal. I hope they keep it up.
0: Okay. What can we say? Tottenham are yet to score.
1: I saw their first carrying banner. They are wrong with their own problem. Please score a goal. That was the message at the stadium.
0: Even with all the monies they spent, I don't get it.
1: They will come good. They've gotten their first point. Maybe next one now will be to score a goal.
0: Jesus, it took them. But I think the biggest winners at the weekend was Brighton. I'm afraid of that team.
1: Ah,
0: man, what they did to who did they beat again?
1: Coventry.
0: Yes, that's another team. I'm afraid that they are going back to the they are going back to the championship.
2: The way
0: that it's obvious.
2: It's obvious.
1: Are they going?
2: My
1: warning, you should not go.
2: Well,
0: let's see what happens. Okay, wins here and there. And Ipswich Town is also doing very well. I mean, picking an away victory against Crystal Palace. That's a brilliant one for them. And then Hull City are the team to beat as well. They have not lost. Sorry, they are unbeaten.
1: Yeah,
0: 4 games now.
1: Yeah,
0: they have not lost.
2: They've conceded.
0: They've conceded, but they are unbeaten. They've not lost.
1: They conceded against who?
2: They finally considered.
0: They considered against Chelsea.
2: No, we're working towards our defensive. Okay. That is our
0: plan. I think Chelsea's saving grace is Alonso. That's my saving grace. I like that guy. Let me talk.
2: We're working on our defense.
1: Okay. Even with the new keeper,
2: we know that we are leaking.
1: The new best keeper in the world.
2: We know
1: that World Cup winner.
2: So don't worry.
1: Okay.
2: We're working on it. Just give us some time.
0: Okay. No problem. All right. And the La Liga is also getting very interesting. At the weekend, Real Madrid won, but then of course Barca have been. They've been driving people. In fact, they smash.
1: Yeah.
0: 4-2 against Levante. I wasn't expecting anything less. Lamine Yamal, this might be his season. He's doing a fantastic job with that team. And Rafinha as well. Big ups to all of them in that stead. And of course, in the Serie A, loads of games to look forward to tonight. I think Inter will be in the dugout.
1: Yeah, Inter.
0: AS Roma as well. Yeah. All of them will be in the dugout. But Napoli, Napoli won yesterday. Not bad for them too. Mm. And for PSG, they got their first win this season after four games. Now, wow, it's getting really interesting every day. Bayern too, they've been faltering, but then you never know.
1: They found
0: it's still early. It's still early, so we'll get to see how that pans out. Many thanks to Muraki Oluwaseun, and of course to Adedayo Adenipeku, and of course Chimezie Anosike and Israel Etim for joining me on the show. We'll be back same time tomorrow for another fresh package of Sports Summit. Coming from the airwaves of Metro FM 97.7. My name is Annabelle Okwuri. Do have a lovely day. Bye-bye.

0: 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Up next is a 30-minute news magazine newsreel. 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
1: From before dawn till way after dusk, she's with me. Whether I'm driving, in a taxi or in a bus, she's with me. Here, there, and everywhere, she's with me. She clarifies my days and suits my nights with friendly voices and great music. I call her the numero uno in my lifestyle needs. I call her Metro FM 97.7. And the beat goes on.

0: Good afternoon and welcome to the first edition of Newsreel for the week. 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
0: We begin with the headlines.
1: Schools in Lagos begin 2026-2027 academic session today.
0: In today's focus, our correspondent highlights challenges some parents face sending their wards to school.
1: Lagos State to strengthen ties with other African countries to make tourism a major drive of economic growth.
0: Plus issues in politics, business, and sports news. Now to detail. Primary and secondary school pupils and students across Lagos State have returned to the classrooms today as the 2026-2027 academic session officially begins. The Lagos State government has approved a harmonized academic calendar for all public, private, primary and secondary schools, with the new session expected to run for a total of 182 school days. The first term will run until December 21, 2026, while the second term is scheduled to begin on January 11, 2027. The State Commissioner for Basic and Secondary Education, Mr. Jami Otolani Alibalogun, has urged schools to comply strictly with the approved calendar and ensure a smooth commencement of academic activities. Meanwhile, the state government says arrangements are in place to ensure the safety and well-being of pupils, students, teachers and other members of the school community. Authorities have also urged parents, school administrators and residents to remain vigilant and promptly report suspicious activities, unsafe conditions or other concerns to the appropriate authorities.
1: The resumption of schools in Lagos has brought excitement to pupils and students, but for some parents in Igondo, it also means early morning transportation cost and the challenge of navigating bad roads. At Paul Oke, Falono, Shoga and Ajaguna streets around the popular Isuti Road axis in Egon, pupils and students were seen heading for their various schools as the new academic session began. Some younger children were accompanied by their parents, guardians and other family members, while older pupils walked to school in groups. Around Igondo Market, some pupils carrying school bags made their way to school, many dressed in clean uniforms, with some wearing brand new clothes and shoes. Some of the children said they had become bored staying at home during the long holiday and were happy to resume school.
2: I feel happy. I want to see new people's face that I've not seen.
3: I feel excited to go back to school.
4: I feel so elated going back to school. I will learn read, book and write. And to see my new teacher.
5: I want to see Ire, Opa, Emeka, Zion, Salah.
1: But while the children were excited, their parents and guardians were preparing for another season of early mornings and the financial demands that come with school resumption. They explained that while taking the children to school comes with daily responsibilities and expenses, it also gives parents the opportunity to concentrate on their jobs and businesses while their children are in school. Meanwhile, the resumption has also brought increased business activity for traders selling school items.
0: As most primary and secondary schools resume for the 2026-2027 academic calendar year today, parents have appealed to government to see to ways by which the nation's economy hardship can be addressed to reduce the burden of sending their wards to school, especially the private ones. In today's focus, correspondent Kikelomo Ifekoye highlights the concern of some parents on challenges they are facing in sending their wards to school in the light of the economic challenges in the country. Her report.
6: Such a ambience of a school assembly where students will be singing and marching to their classrooms for the day's academic activities will definitely be a common phenomenon this morning in some primary and secondary schools as most schools resume after the long vacation that commenced in July. But while some parents are happy that their words are going back to school after the long vacation, the issue of payment of school fees and provision of other necessary school items are of great concern to them. The parents want government to do more in making the economy favorable to an average Nigerian so that they will be able to cope with the rising cost of school fees and other materials they are required to provide for their words, particularly in private schools.
7: If there's enough job opportunity, it will be convenient for people to pay their children's school fees because there's hike in everything, even accommodation. So it's overwhelming. It's beyond the lowest salary earner.
8: School fees, lessons, after school, my two children used to pay 460 per 10. But now they've increased the school fees and all the fees and paying 650 for the two of them. And this is a new term. We are buying new school bags, new uniforms, new books.
9: My children's school bus are telling us no pay, no school bus to and fro. We can understand because of the increase in fuel and all that. So maybe they should help us with fuel.
6: The chairman, Nigeria Union of Teachers, Mr. Akintoye Hazen, said while parents sending their words to private schools might be faced with the challenge of paying school fees of their words, those having their words in public schools where tuition is free should always endeavor to provide textbooks and other learning materials for their words to make the job of teachers easier in the classroom.
10: At least if you cannot have money to buy textbook, church write your material to take down the notes that the teacher prepared so that when you get home, a serious guy will be able to fall back on it and reread again until he has a very good assimilation of the subject content.
6: While parents are battling with the challenges of paying for their children's school fees, some children who spoke with Radio Nigeria are excited going back to school.
11: I'm feeling good about resuming school because my school resources is available and I'm ready to meet new people. Then, academically, I'm hoping to do better this term.
12: I can't wait to resume schools. Besides, I'm going to a new school. I can't wait to meet new people. I can't wait to enter JSS1. I thank God for my daddy paying my school fees.
6: While parents await a positive turnaround in the nation's economy, this is to wish Nigerian students a fruitful 2026-2027 academic calendar year. I am Kike Lomo.
1: Thank you, Kike. A child safety expert. Experts have called for stronger standards in schools and greater vigilance over children's online activities as emerging forms of exploitation add new dimension to the risk facing young people. The call came during the annual child safety outreach convened by the founder of Safe Kids Foundation, Mrs. Adejumoke Songolana, where speakers examined the need for stronger safety practices across the environment in which children live, learn, and interact. Founder, Foundation for Excellence in Sustainability and Human Development, Mr. Jamiu Badmus, said schools must have clear safety principles and standards that guide how they protect children rather than treating safeguarding as an issue to address only after an incident. Mr. Badmus emphasized the importance of school vulnerability assessments, risks management, and conformity with appropriate safety standards, stressing that safeguarding must be built into the systems of an institution. He also discussed children's mental wellness, including issues around sleep, attention, and physical activity as part of the wider safety conversation.
0: The Lagos State Government has called on residents and other stakeholders in Agric, Egon, Igondo axis to protect the right-of-way reserved for public infrastructure and prevent activities capable of obstructing development along the corridor. The appeal was made by the Commissioner for Housing, Mr. Maruf Akinderu Fatai, during a stakeholders meeting organized by the Ministry of Housing to tackle the illegal occupation of the right-of-way designated for 33 kV electricity transmission lines across Agric, Egon and Igondo. The Commissioner said safeguarding public infrastructure required cooperation between the government and the communities where such projects were located. He urged community leaders, transport operators, traders as well as public and private institutions in the area to support government efforts by ensuring that the designated corridor remained free from illegal occupation and activities. The commissioner further reaffirmed the government's commitment to infrastructure development, public safety and improving living conditions for residents of the area, while noting that the success of the proposed 33 kV power transmission line, which is expected to provide electricity to communities along the corridor, including her beneficiaries of the ongoing Egon-Igodo mixed housing scheme, would depend significantly on the cooperation of affected residents. The engagement also addressed several challenges affecting the access, including delay evacuation of waste, indiscriminate street trading, obstruction of walkways and road corridors, unauthorized parking, illegal operations by commercial motorcycle and tricycle operators, security concerns, and the deteriorating condition of sections of Agric Road.
1: An appeal has again been made to the Lagos State Waste Management Authority, LOMA, and PSV operators in charge of Oshodi, Mafoluku, and Isola areas in Oshodi-Isola local government to evacuate the over five months heap of waste and refuse in the area. Some concerned residents of the area who pleaded anonymity said they have not seen any PSV operators in the last month, and that

0: The people appealed to the Lagos State Government to look into the activities of the PSP operators in the different parts of the state, as the issues of waste littering the environment is becoming an identity of the state in the past months.
1: Newsreel is coming to you from the combined service of Radio Nigeria, Lagos Operations. A reminder of the top stories in the package. Schools in Lagos begin 2026-2027 academic session today. In today's focus, our correspondent highlights challenges some parents face sending their wards to school. And still to come, Lagos State to strengthen ties with other African countries to make tourism major drive of economic growth. Issues in politics, business and sports news are intact. Please stay with us.
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1: Now the rest of the news. Lagos State is stepping up efforts to make tourism, culture and creativity major drivers of economic growth while strengthening ties with other African destinations. Wife of the Lagos State Governor, Dr. Ibirunke Sanwo-Olu, stated this at the 22nd Akwa Ibom African Travel Market in Lagos. She stressed the need for stronger cultural and economic partnerships across Africa. Dr. Sanwo-Olu said Lagos, as a major hub for tourism and creativity, is committed to connecting destinations, businesses and investors to create more opportunities and grow the sector.
4: Lagos is a city of possibilities, and our tourism and hospitality sector remains an important part of our identity, our economy and our global appeal. Events such as Akwa Ibom provide an avenue to showcase the richness of our culture, our creativity, our works, and the enormous potential of Lagos as a destination for business, pleasure, leisure, entertainment and diversity.
1: The Gambia's Minister of Tourism, Arts and Culture, Abduli Jobe, invited more Nigerians to explore the country's beaches, culture, heritage, wildlife, food and entertainment, while urging stronger partnerships with Nigerian airlines, tour operators and hospitality businesses. It described tourism as a powerful platform for deepening the long-standing relationship between Nigeria and the Gambia and promoting greater movement of people and businesses between both countries.
5: Where we are, where we are now in tourism in Nigeria is because of lack of proper structure. We cannot continue doing the same thing the same way and expect different results. And we'll be calling on government and critical stakeholders that we must change these narratives for putting proper structure in place that will enhance our businesses and also promote the country.
1: Presidents of the Federation of Tourism Associations of Nigeria, FTAN, Alhaji Alihu Badaki, however, called for a fundamental change in the way tourism is planned, funded, and managed. He said poor structures and inadequate support have slowed the sector's growth despite Nigeria's enormous tourism potential.
6: Nigeria and the Gambia share strong historical, cultural, people ties. Tourism provides a wonderful opportunity to deepen these bonds whilst creating opportunity for businesses, investors and communities in both countries.
1: The founder of Akwa Ibom African Travel Market, Ambassador Ikechi Uko, said the platform was created to give African tourism businesses, particularly younger

0: operators access to the global market. He said after 22 editions, Akwaba remains focused on connecting Africans, promoting intra-African travel, and positioning the continent's tourism industry for global competitiveness.
1: The Edo State government says the 2026 Edo Carnival will leverage the state's rich cultural heritage to promote unity, tourism, and economic growth. The second edition of the carnival, themed The Spirit of Edo, is scheduled to take place in Benin City by December 13th to 26, with close to 100,000 participants expected. The State Commissioner for Finance and Chairman of the Interministerial Planning Committee for the Carnival, Mr. Emmanuel Okobo, who disclosed this at a news conference in Lagos, said the government is projecting more than 1 billion naira in economic activity for the 13-day celebration, as businesses across the hospitality, transportation, fashion, food and entertainment sectors are expected to benefit.
2: The 2026 Carnival will therefore be approached not simply as an entertainment event, but as a platform for culture, creativity, and economic opportunities. The Carnival provides another avenue for such opportunities to stimulate economic activities across the hospitality, business, transportation, entertainment, fashion, food, arts, and creative sectors.
1: The commissioner said the state government is seeking stronger private sector partnerships to develop the carnival into a sustainable cultural and economic brand capable of attracting tourists, investors and creatives to Edo. The commissioner for arts, culture and creative economy, Mr. Chris Okiaben, said the carnival would showcase Edo's cultural heritage while strengthening the state's creative economy.
3: Culture is not just all about entertainment. It's not just all about jamboree. It's about transferring knowledge from one generation to another.
1: Mr. Okiaben said Edo's food, fashion, festival, hair culture, arts and heritage would be used to attract visitors and further position the state as a major tourism destination. He added that the 2026 carnival will provide more opportunities for young people and creatives across different segments of the cultural and entertainment industry. The 2026 program will feature pre-carnival and carnival activities, including tours, auditions, opening of the carnival village, trade fairs and exhibitions, medical outreach, parade and band competitions, as well as other cultural and entertainment events. The Edo Carnival is expected to bring together residents, visitors, creatives, businesses and cultural enthusiasts from across Nigerian diaspora while creating opportunities for cultural exchange and economic activity.
0: Now to politics. The Independent National Electoral Commission, INEC, has intensified preparations towards the 2027 general election by publishing the final list of candidates for the presidential and national assembly elections. The presidential list made public by INEC Secretary, Mrs. Rose Orianro Anthony, contained the names of the 18 candidates and their running mates alongside their ages, gender and declared educational qualifications. The final list covering the two chambers of the National Assembly contained 4,408 candidates, comprising 1,195 candidates for the Senate and 3,213 candidates for the House of Representatives. The presidential and National Assembly elections are scheduled for Saturday, January 16, 2027, while the governorship and state houses of assembly elections will hold on February 6, 2027. Human rights activist and presidential candidate of African Action Congress, AAC, Mr. Omoyele Sowore, has promised to introduce a 500,000 naira monthly minimum wage for Nigerian workers if elected president next year. Mr. Sowore made the promise in an interview with Newsmen while outlining the AAC's agenda for the 2027 elections. He also said his party would provide 24-hour electricity, make education free and accessible at all levels, and reform tenancy laws to reduce the burden of advance rent payment. To err is human, to forgive divine. That's according to a member of Lagos State Assembly, Mr. Desmond Elliott, when he apologized to the Chief of Staff to the President, Mr. Femi Gbajabiamila, over the issues that arose between them during the APC primary election. In a viral video, Mr. Elliott while kneeling before the former Speaker of the House of Representatives, sought his forgiveness and reconciliation with the APC leadership in Lagos. He expressed remorse for his actions and vowed to conduct himself better in future. And that's the much we can serve you on Issues in Politics on today's edition, compiled by Akinboye Akintola.
1: And we'll move on to business news, where the federal government says reducing interest rates for manufacturers is critical to achieving Nigeria's industrialization ambition, warning that the high cost of credit is making it difficult for local industries to compete. Minister of State for Industry, Senator John Onwa Eno, stated this during a technical session of the Industrial Renaissance Working Group, IRWG, in Lagos. Senator Eno pointed out that although the recent rebasing of Nigeria's economy had made the country statistically larger, the achievement would mean little without affordable credit to stimulate genuine production and industrial growth. Our correspondent, Ebere Obike, has the details.
4: Senator Eno said manufacturers borrowing at interest rates above 30% are placed at a serious disadvantage compared with businesses in some other African countries where credit attracts interest rates of about 8%. He, however, stressed that the high cost of credit is only one of the several challenges confronting the manufacturing sector. Identifying energy, infrastructure, regulation, local production, skills and innovation as other major constraints to industrial expansion. The minister, who is the chairman of the IRWG, called for a shift from policy pronouncements to practical financing instruments capable of providing manufacturers with affordable and long-term capital.
5: It is when these conversations lead to instruments that we can actually talk about financing Nigeria's industrial growth.
4: Senator Eno said despite the large size of the rebase economy, manufacturing still accounts for less than 10% of total economic output, noting that the economy is now valued at 372.8 trillion naira, with service accounting for more than half of output and real estate overtaking oil. The Minister of Industry also called for stronger enforcement of product standards, punishment of counterfeiters, and effective measurement of federal government procurement under the Nigerian First Policy. In his keynote address, the Minister of Finance, Mr. Taiwo Oyedele, said commercial banks' credit to the manufacturing sector contracted about 1.9 trillion naira in 2025, representing a decline of more than 22% in 1 year. Represented by his special advisor on investments, Maria Ubiri, Mr. Oyedele said manufacturers were borrowing at a prime rate averaging about 27%, with maximum rates reaching the mid-30s, describing the situation as an environment that does not support patient and productive capital.
6: What we hope this gathering achieves is not a list of new promises, but a shared, honest picture of where financing instruments already exist and are underused, of where the true bottlenecks lie, whether in pricing, tenure, collateral, or process, and of where public balance sheets, blended finance structures, and institutional capital might be brought to bear more deliberately alongside commercial lending rather than in place of it.
4: The conference was attended by manufacturers, organized private sector, industrialists, and people from all walk of life. Ebere Obike.
0: Thank you, Ebere Obike. Now let's talk sports. Match day 3 of the 2026-2027 Euromatch Nigeria Premier Football League was played across Saturday and Sunday, with several fixtures postponed because of continental commitment. Doma United maintained their perfect start with another impressive victory, defeating nine-time champions Enyimba 2-0 in Gombe. The result keeps Doma top of the table with 3 wins from 3 and strengthens their early title credentials. Nigeria's representatives had mixed fortunes in the CAF inter-club competitions, with Rangers and El Kanemi Warriors advancing, while Rivers United and Shooting Stars were eliminated. Rangers survived a 10-second leg in Lome, drawing 1-1 with AS Obimap before winning 5-4 on penalties to advance to the second preliminary round of the CAF Champions League. Rivers United fought back from 2 goals down to draw 2-2 with San Pedro in Ujo, but were eliminated after the tie ended 3-3 on aggregate. In the Confederation Cup, Shooting Stars Continental return ended in disappointment after a 2-0 defeat to CS Sfaxien in Tunisia. The Ibadan side, who won the first leg 1-0, lost 2-1 on aggregate. El Kanemi Warriors, meanwhile, completed an impressive campaign by holding UDIP to a goalless draw in Bissau. Their 3-0 first leg victory secured a 3-0 aggregate win and saw them progress to the next round. Rangers International will face MC Alger of Algeria in the second preliminary round of the Champions League, with the Algerian side advancing after eliminating SSN Nigelec of Niger Republic 5-0 on aggregate. In the Confederation Cup, El Kanemi Warriors will face Moroccan giants Raja Casablanca in the second preliminary round. And that's sports by Irene Zelewachi.
1: And before we end today's edition of Newsreel, here's a recap of major stories in the bulletin. Primary and secondary school pupils and students across Lagos State have returned to the classroom today as the 2026-2027 academic session officially begins. In today's focus, correspondents highlighted the concern of some parents on challenges they're facing in sending their ones to school in the light of the economic challenges in the country. And lastly, we told you that the Lagos State government is stepping up efforts to make tourism, culture and creativity major drivers of economic growth while strengthening ties with other African destinations.
0: That's where we draw the curtain on today's edition of Newsreel, which came to you from the Combined Service of Radio Nigeria, Lagos Operations, comprising Radio 1103.5 FM and Metro FM 97.7. For more stories and news updates, please log on to www.radionigerialagos.gov.ng. On behalf of the editor, Eunice Olile, the entire production crew, and the studio manager, Jumoke Obibeso, I am Olule Adeboye. And reading with me
1: was Annabelle the Query.
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microphone, make you sing along. Word for word, yeah, she know the song. The matter long, yeah, the matter long. Hit the boost, I L, matter dumb. Fly boy, super what? She dey feel me, inner what? See what she's offering, no be synagogue. 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I say big party, he say that kind party. I no waste time, I

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1: All right, a very good afternoon to you. Welcome to the Cafe Show. Today is Monday, the 14th of September, 2026. Oh, gradually coming to the end of September and also to the end of 2026. Before you know it, October is there, November, December, and then you get Happy New Year. Once again, welcome to the Cafe Show. My name is Henry Emenike. That's what they call me, the soothing voice on radio. Yeah, this is the afternoon drive, the Cafe Show. That's what I call it. So wherever you are, I just want you to sit back and enjoy great tunes. Well, today is observed as National Food is Medicine Day. National Food is Medicine Day, celebrated every September 14th to highlight the critical link between nutritious food and overall health. Now, joint health and food organizations in advocating for policies that do ensure everyone has access to the healthy foods they need to thrive. I'm going to talk about this more on this when I return from the other side. But in the meantime, let's go listen to some good songs. Okay. I wanted to say something, but I'm just going to hold it on. All right. Enjoy this one. A beautiful jam, a beautiful song, beautiful cafe songs for your delight. Don't Go Far is the title of the song done by Falano. Enjoy this one.

Okay, that's a good tune right there from Falana. It says to Baynard. To Baynard, yes, she actually wrote the song to Baynard. Falana. I'm so proud of Falana, honestly speaking, where she is at the moment, making us proud. Right, check your time. It is 6 minutes to 3 o'clock. At 3 o'clock, it's going to be time for the headline news. And after that, immediately after the headline news, there comes sports track. Yes, it promises to be a good one. So make sure you're there. You want to know what's happening, the world of sport, you know, conversations, insightful conversations, information or whatnot. That would be the time for you to be part of the show. All right, my name is Henry, and many can call me the soothing voice on radio. Check your time. It is 5 minutes to 3 o'clock.

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1: A very good afternoon to you. This is the headline news at 3. My name is Henry Emenike. Lagos clarifies proposed magistrate law amendment, says bill not from executive. Lagos PWD seek more digital skills development training. Loma warns against street trading. Terrorists kill 9 passengers, 6 others in Plateau attack. NIS enrolls over 2,000 Nigerians in UK. And that is it on Metro FM headline news at 3. Do join us for details and more in our major bulletin at 6 p.m. Thank you for listening. My name is Henry Emenike.
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1: Sports Track, I'm a sports fan, and that fan, you know, is Arsenal for life. That's the only team this season that is giving everybody joy. Whether you're supporting Arsenal or not, I know you're up to support them because they are taking the league. Yes, that is my own sentimental part of the show. And welcome to Sports Track. It's today Monday edition, and today we'll call it the Monday Verdict. And Monday Verdict is where we explain the story behind what happened over the week, the weekend, the stories behind the match, the controversies, the topics, the problem, the challenges that we're faced, and what fans zone it's saying. And today on Sports Track, we'll be looking at the big thing that happened on Sunday and also over the weekend. And today we'll be seeing very, very strong issue between Man United and Man City. That was the derby that happened. And Manchester City had the one goal to that match and went away with 3 points. And Man U are saying that it is not what it is, but it is what it is. 1-0 against Manchester United in Old Trafford, and City taking 3 points home. And now what we know in the game, that very day we had issues concerning the red card given to Foden, and we want to know, is that actually a red card or not? And that what we're doing, we'll be telling the details around that particular story. And also, down to the defending champions, Arsenal, Gunners for life. We had also a controversy there, the penalty that was awarded to Sunderland. The question is, was it a penalty or not? And we know, Arteta said that he has been playing football for over 27 years, and there is no way that foul could have been a penalty. If it was a foul to bring back what has happened, but making that a penalty, it's a no for him. And he's standing on his ground. And yes, we're all saying that that was actually not a penalty. But I don't know what your own thinking, your own, what you saw in that match that very day. But nevertheless, Arsenal did what they know best, giving us the clean sheet for the week. And it was 2-0 against Sunderland in their home. And you know what it means to beat Sunderland in their home. And that's what we'll be talking about today. And we're going on a short break. When we come back, we'll go into more details on Monday Verdict edition. And before you do, I'm going to tell you one wonderful thing. I'm having a guest today, and that guest is coming.

mean to set your mind on fire. And he's a sport lover and also a business owner, and he's having wonderful opportunities for us in Metro and also for everyone in Lagos. So if you're in Lagos and you want to go into investment, trust me, you will hear people have wonderful opportunities for you to invest and make money while you enjoy your sport event. Don't touch that. 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I'll see you after the short break.

Alright, welcome back to Sports Trackers 97.7 Metro FM, and I'm captain of the airwaves. Yes, let's go straight into what we have today. Arsenal made it a perfect start of the season with a 2-0 win over Sunderland at the Stadium of Light. Yes, the Stadium of Light. We went there giving the shoot, and that was wonderful. Two goals from Arsenal, wonderful players, and it has been amazing for Arsenal this season, and you know that it is. A question to ask, is Arsenal doing the same invincible this season? And that's more look. Okay, Man City have, they went down 10 men in the Manchester Derby and still walk away 1-0 winner for over Manchester United, courtesy of Erling Haaland. But that goal is still being argued today. And trust me, that was a goal for Man City, according to the decision of the referee. And also Liverpool, Chelsea and Tottenham all draw points held by Fulham, Hull City and Everton, respectively. And you know what happened? Liverpool was one of those teams that made a lot of people cry during the weekend. They went on a 0-0 draw with Fulham. And not just the 0-0 draw, Liverpool actually didn't play what was expected. And it was obvious that there is still a challenge with the team. And also over Spain, we have Real Madrid put four past Rayo Vallecano, while Atletico Madrid made it a statement away at Real Sociedad. And in Germany, and Frankfurt continues to lead the Bundesliga, and Harry Kane got off the mark for Bayern this season. And in Italy, it's early days, but Lazio, Roma and Inter all settling pace at the top of the Serie A. You know, Serie A is one of the most physical game that physical league in Europe. Everybody decides who gets that league with energy. And also we're looking at the all drum, the segment, what happened, what has happened, why the biggest upset happened. We're looking at in the all drum, also looking at what it is, especially for the Man City and Arsenal game. Yes, the red card that was given to Foden, and also the penalty, because a lot of arguments went up. And this week the upsets of the weekend has been Man City win at Old Trafford with 10 men. And this ought to be the time that a lot of Man U fans need to admit that truth, that Man United actually had a lot of chances to go home with the 3 points that particularly. But unfortunately, there is no clinical finishing from the strikers. Nobody was able to make a wonderful strike to give them that lead. But trust me, Erling Haaland has proven that he is one of the world-class strikers so far in the English Premier League and also in Europe, giving that wonderful header goal, and it's what decided that wonderful match.

Gilbert doesn't even get a yellow. That is where the challenge is, that why wasn't Bruno Fernandes given a card? Why wasn't he booked? Because that was not a wonderful decision by Michael Oliver. And also that City first Premier League red card against United since 2006. And after 10 minutes away from home in the derby, on paper, that result United was taking. It's so sad for Man United. And if you're a Man United fan, sincerely, I'm also sympathizing with you guys, because I know how it is for Michael Carrick and for the Red Devils. It's behind that particular event that happened. And the ship held once folding went down. City new coach Enzo Maresca reorganized into two banks. I'm now telling you what happened in that match, because after the red card, Maresca did a wonderful repositioning of his players. And also with Erling Haaland at the top, disciplined, compact and patient, they were not chasing the game, but they were trying to absorb what is happening, because Foden is one of those players that is key in that particular squad. You know what Foden has been over the years, and in the past season, he has been a remarkable player. Unfortunately, United couldn't find the finishing touch. Yes, United actually had better and a better number of opportunities. More shots, hit the woodwork twice. Marcus Rashford went close right before the halftime, but you know, football punishes you when you don't take your moment. The man down advantage was not taken by Man United. And City had that one moment quality finish from Erling Haaland at the 60th minute. Haaland finished it. The problem, Enzo Fernandez shouldn't have gone to Man City, or rather, Man City should never have allowed Enzo Fernandez to go, because Enzo was one man that could have helped Chelsea this season. But allowing him to go, I think that side, Premier League, just is punishing Chelsea for that, because actually there's not really a replacement for Enzo Fernandez. And you know, he made that wonderful assist that made Erling Haaland give that wonderful goal. And also that's what we'll be looking at also after that, and the game plan. We'll be looking at what people actually predicted, what people said concerning that match. A lot of fans were in amazement, expecting Manchester United to give them that 3 points over Man City. And the question is, can Man United use this strategy, this team, bringing to Old Trafford the Premier League? Is it Man United team? Are they really, really, really ready to do that which has been expected of them? You know, in the days of Sir Alex, Man United were the hot guys. The first 3 matches, first 5 matches, they have written the statement on how the league should be, but it has turned over this over the years, and Man United are trying to get back on track. And the question is, are we still expecting the Red Devils to give us what we used to know them for? Oh, the Red Devils, I don't know, got red again. Maybe they are now blues. It's so unfortunate. So yeah, the lines of call is 0700-7000-977. Call in and let's hear what was that moment of yours during the weekend that you expected a win, but it didn't happen. And all the player you expected to perform very well that actually didn't perform. Yes, and that match concerning Arsenal and Sunderland, you know, the man of the match was Raya, and truth be told, for now, Raya is a world-class goalkeeper. I'm telling you, somebody was saying that let him start molding the golden glove for Raya, because Raya is taking that glove again, and it will be the fourth time, and it will be a record in the history of Premier League for one keeper having it 4 times in a row. That should tell you how good Mikel Arteta has been on the team, building. And whenever I look at Mikel Arteta, I see him as a man who the universe has rewarded him for his diligence, for his discipline and his tenacity. You know how he picked up Arsenal and how he has brought Arsenal thus far. That is one coach that's throughout the seasons since he started with Arsenal

never had a better yesterday. Remember, I'm still, don't forget to be having culture and dinner on Wednesday, and we'll be doing the wonderful conversation. You know that they are both Man United fan, and I'm also planning for them. We had a little conversation during the week concerning the match, and actually a lot of people were disappointed, and I know also no Man United fan that wasn't disappointed. But the question is this: the new rules in the Premier League and that have been brought to the Premier League, not just the Premier League, across all league, how is it favoring players? Because you and I know the penalty that was awarded against Arsenal happened when between Konsa and Sunderland player, they were grappling themselves, and that you can't stop that in football. So it should have been a recall and a warning for Konsa not giving the penalty against Arsenal. And that actually made Raya prove that he is still the man with the golden glove. Yes, I'll be going on a short break. Like I said, I'm having a wonderful guest today in the name of Mr. Taiwo Ekondayo. And I'm really amazed because he's one man that has strategically positioned what will be benefiting as long as you are here in the city of Lagos. Yes, I want to put your mind on what he'll be saying. And that's it on the verdict for those two games. So we're moving on to the post-match verdict. And before then, we're going on this short break. And when I come back, it's the Sports Track 97.7 Metro FM. Don't touch the dial.

All right, welcome back. It's still 97.7 Metro FM, and it's still Sports Track and the captain of the airwaves. I'm here seated and want to look. Also, we've discussed that what happened, and somebody is saying that, okay, the Arsenal issue, why is it so important? Why don't we talk about it? And it's something that we need to look into what has happened. And over in Lagos, the issues, if you look at, if you're followed on Facebook, on X, on Instagram, you will hear a lot of pundits, a lot of sports lovers are making issues, saying that the Premier League is strictly playing against Arsenal, showing in the match. But how true that is, it's just, I believe it's just what Arsenal fans believe. But here's what happened. Enzo, Eric Consa and Sunderland Dan Ballard tangled at the corner. The referee John Brooks pointed straight to the spot, ruling Consa had dragged Ballard down. But when VAR reviewed that, if you remember vividly, VAR upheld the unfit call, and David Riyad also used the opportunity to prove the brilliant save to push Enzo Lee's kick against the post. And so the end decided that even if Arsenal was given the penalty against them, but Raya showed a wonderful and excellent work as the goalkeeper. And also the manager, also Arteta, you know, Mikel Arteta was booked that very day, haven't moved across the technical area several times, and he was booked. And he went on saying that he will never accept that. And why this matters is not just because we're talking about Arsenal, but why this matters so much is that this sits inside the bigger conversation about the Premier League new emphasis on clamping down on corner kicks grappling this season. Pundits are split. Some are saying that the referees are just simply enforcing the letter and the law now. Others are including Arteta says enforcement is inconsistent and could end up deciding the race title. That's the kind of decision that gets replayed in the boardroom all season. Like, you know, one mistake can cost the title race for those who are in touch with it, especially people like Arsenal and Manchester City. And we can't take away that other teams have played so well, which we also need to give credit to them. Trains like Brighton having wonderful season. Tottenham also, the 0-0 with Everton also made Tottenham play, for me, a very good one. We know that Tottenham have really restructured their team, haven't lost quite a number of players, but they have made that decision to restructure the team. And I think we need to give them time to do that. And also, Aston Villa had a loss over Nottingham Forest, 2-1, and it was not easy for Nottingham Forest under Brady. And we also know that Ipswich won 3-1 against Crystal Palace, 3-2, and Bournemouth and Brentford went on a draw, 2-2 draw. And also in La Liga, like I said, Real Madrid put on the show at Bernabeu, beating River kind of 4-1. Meanwhile, Atletico Madrid made the more eye-catching statement, winning 3-0 against Real Sociedad. With a new signing, Jonathan David opening his account for the club, manager Diego Simeone singled out David Campoggio in front of the goal, calling it exactly the kind of difference a player needs to make in a team. Yes, that's what has take me back to what one of the strikers we have in the Premier League, which is Barry. You know, Barry is a wonderful player and he has been doing fine, but whenever he comes to the posts, whenever he comes before the goalkeeper, Barry has not yet shown us he is a clinical striker. You still see that fear, that pressure, that tension on him. And most of the times he goes on kicking the ball without accuracy, without power. But we know that it's a young boy and a youngster that we are looking out for him this season, how he will do that. Also on Syria is still in the early days, but the table is still telling the story. Lazio, Roma and Inter all sit leveled and close at the top after the fast start, with Roma in the particular scoring for fun so far the campaign. And on Bundesliga, we know Frankfurt remain the surprise pace setter. The question is, Frankfurt, are they here to do what Bayer Leverkusen did when Alonso was there? Or is just the early start of the game? But we know, riding a 6-match winning across the competition, and also no backs or by the another big goalkeeping moment for Noah Atubolu at Mainz. And a quiet one, but you know, Harry Kane finally got off the mark in the league this season for Bayern.
relief for the striker of that quality. Yes, and you know, we talked about the Ballon d'Or last week, Wednesday, and Harry Kane. A lot of people are saying that Harry Kane deserves the Ballon d'Or. I don't know about you. Who do you think deserves the Ballon d'Or this year? Harry Kane, Mbappe, Yamal. Who do you think deserves the Ballon d'Or? And I said last week that also we had players who I feel are not supposed to be on that list, especially my GOAT. Yes, Lionel Messi. I still feel Lionel Messi is not supposed to be on that list. I don't know about you, but I still feel that he is not to be on that list because he has a lot of football and he has given us that wonderful time. I think it's for us that they also deserve it because, you know, have made over to football an interesting one for us. Yes, it's either the GOAT, this, and it's one, and we have the Doma United sitting at the top of the table. And also, the question is, these guys who are newly promoted, the Savannah Tigers, how far? People are saying these guys are pulling with, yes, haven't made it, 3 wins from the opening this season, sitting with 9 points, 5 goals scored and 0 goal conceded. They opened by beating fellow newcomer Sporting Lagos, 2-1, yes. Then another way in Inter Lagos, and on match day 3, they beat 9-time champion Enyimba. That was a very wonderful one for them because, you know, Enyimba is the most decorated club in the Nigerian Premier League as it stands today. Yes, Enyimba has gone far. For those of you who don't accept, you are a Gen Z, and I know no Gen Z actually that love football that would not know Enyimba. But yes, Rewan opened the scoring. Fantami also used to sealing it late. Their coach Deji Ayeni actually had a short spell at Enyimba last season before it was cut off. So there's a nice subplot there too. Enyimba Alami starts, you know, Enyimba has been one team that we're looking onto, but they have not really done anything this season. Yes, they are at the bottom of the table with 0 points after their opening matches and genuine rough starts for one of the Nigerian football most decorated club. Yes, that is it. Enyimba, Enyimba of Abad. I remember then, man, Enyimba, Kano Pillars are the teams that when you talk, when you are talking about Nigerian

Premier League. You must mention this too. Yes, we have new guys. The Barra FC remain unbeaten, sitting just behind Doma among the LEP setters. Pundits are saying, are calling Doma and Baru the surprise story of the season. Yes, of a true. They are the surprise story of the season. Impending and the unusual dominance of state government back club. That is wonderful. And Sporting Lagos won Lagos Derby. Benin Insurance won a big steel goal thriller in Benin. Yes. And those were the absolute thing that happened in the Nigerian Premier League. And we'll be looking at straight into what we have for today, like I said. And the nice to call is 0700-7000-977. And you can also reach out to us on WhatsApp, 0916257-1214. 0916257-1214. Yep. We're on a short break again, and by the time we come back, we'll be having our guest here, and he'll be telling us what we have for sports lovers in Lagos and across Lagos, for those of you who want to invest, actually. And when it comes to that, you will know, you'll come to hear what he has for you, and I'm telling you sincerely, it's a wonderful, wonderful, wonderful offer. Don't tell you that I'm the captain of the Airwaves Prince Daylight, and I'm giving you it here on Sports Track Monday edition. Don't touch the dial.

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2: 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Yikes!

0: course, it's not owned by anybody. Like I said, so when you get any little money from what you've staked over the week, I advise it's important that you invest that money. If not so, to invest and to grow their finance actually is investment. And I look at this land banking as one of those parts. And also we have the independence horn by Banbury. Amazing. So first of all, introduce yourself, tell us what you do, what your company does, and what you have for them. Because I don't say it mouth, it's good to hear from the horse's mouth. And before I do that, I want to ask, what is your club, first of all? What club do you support?
1: Investment club.
0: I know, you're not talking like Dangote. I don't understand investment club. All right, the investment club. Okay, what did the investment club play last week? Or they're about to play?
1: We got good return on investment.
0: All right, okay, so yes, thank you. Welcome to the show. It's amazing having you here. Also, thank you so much for joining us. Okay, I don't know.
2: Okay, my name is
0: Yes. Mary.

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1: All right, thank you so much.
0: Thank you so much, sir.
1: Mr. Dayo, over to you.
2: All right, Omotayo Kundayo, MDC of Bambridge Properties and Consult. And we are a real estate firm in Lagos, positioning people for strategic investments and a secure future. So we have diverse products which covers almost every aspect of the real estate portfolio. So our dream most of the time is to help people seize opportunity, because over the years we've recommended opportunities for people. So we spot emerging markets, and from emerging markets we position willing investors. And over the years, we've gotten a lot of testimonies as to people who have been able to get good returns on investment because of our strategic recommendations.
1: Sorry, like we have a call in the house. Hello, good evening. What's the name of where you're calling from?
3: I'm Daya. I'm calling from Ikotun.
1: From Ikotun. Wow, Daya from Ikotun. How are you doing?
3: I'm fine.
1: Yes, so what is your team? What do you support? Which team do you support?
3: Barcelona.
1: So how did he go for Barca? 4-2 win for Barca.
3: So the topic you talked earlier, who is going to win the Ballon d'Or?
1: Yes.
3: Lamine Yamal.
1: All right, thank you so much, Lamine Yamal. Yes, we pray for Lamine Yamal to do that. But if he does that, he'll be breaking a record that nobody has broken over the years apart from Pele. So thank you so much for that wonderful contribution. And I'm saying stay tuned to what Mr. Dayo has for us this wonderful evening. Thank you so much for calling.
3: Okay.
1: Yeah, God bless you. All right. Let's continue what you're saying, and it's so amazing hearing you talking about investment and bringing into the world people who actually, why I love this here is because a lot of money is going through the sporting industry, the sport industry, like you know. So helping people invest that money, it's very, very important. So I'll give you the opportunity to continue what you're saying.
2: All right. So thank you for that. Well, one thing that is certain is that money doesn't stay. There's something that over the years has always hedged against inflation.
1: Yes.
2: And regardless of whatever it is, and it's something feasible. Of course, when you stick to the, definitely your investment is on air, so to say.
1: Mm-hmm.
2: But when you talk about land is a physical asset where you can step in, you can see it all anytime. So that is why whatever it is you make, whatever it is that you're opportunity to get, most of the time is always important you prioritize land banking. Over the years, it has talk about the billionaires of this world.
1: Yeah.
2: Most of the time, their hedge has been real estate. And that is the reason we are passionate about, especially the youth, to take advantage of land banking opportunities.
1: Yes.
2: Because many of us, we will talk about our parents. And oftentimes, we just laugh at how maybe their lives were. And
1: yes.
2: They didn't take advantage of opportunities.
1: Mm.
2: I've heard my mom talk about how she was opportune, or she could have bought Ikoyi when she was working and she was young. So, and at the end of the day, well, she didn't buy. So, and when you look at how inflation goes, from time to time, you've seen that it's always hard for you to match it. It's always hard for you to be able to take advantage of some certain areas. Now, for instance, as we speak now, there were some areas that were affordable 5-6 years ago. In fact, I still talk about it to some clients, and when some of them start talking about the opportunities they were able to leverage through real estate, you know, they just it just looks like they are inspiring you instead of us. So when we now start talking to people who are not taking advantage of it, it looks as if we are more dogged, we are selling to them. However, we are not selling. It's the reality we face, because we see different testimonies every day in real estate. People who bought land for maybe just 250,000 and are selling for a billion plus today. So look at it, for instance, we've seen some people even talk about real estate being overpriced in Lagos or something.
1: Yes.
2: But what people don't know is that the reality is still far ahead, because of the fact that U.S., we compare U.S. to Nigeria in terms of housing and everything.
1: Yes.
2: So, but when you look at the data available, US has about nine point something million square meters. You understand?
1: Yes,
2: 9 point something million square kilometers, pardon me. While Nigeria has about 923 square kilometers.
1: Yes.
2: That is times 10 of what Nigeria has. And when you look at Nigeria's population as at 2006,
1: yes.
2: Nigeria's population was about 140 million, while US was about
1: 2006 at 140 million or 120 million.
2: About 120
1: over 120 million. Yeah,
2: thank you. Yes. So now, when you look at what the US was about 300 million.
1: 300 million, yes.
2: But today, Nigeria's population is estimated to be around 250 million.
1: Over 250 million, yes.
2: While US is just at 340 million.
1: So what does that speak? Because I'm a statistician, and so as you call him, you're giving us data. Volume data. So I'm trying to, so what does that speak for us here in Lagos and for people listening?
2: So it speaks of what is about to come. It speaks of the demand.
1: The demand.
2: You understand? It speaks of the reason why rent keeps increasing every other time.
1: Yes.
2: Why? Because you know, from the data we made mention of, US being times 10 of the land size of Nigeria. You understand? Yeah. And US population being almost static, so to say, because it shows about 20 years, they only added about 449 million. Do you understand? So if you added just 49 million, and on the other hand, Nigeria has added over, you understand, has almost doubled between then and now. It shows that the competition for the little resources we have, or which is the land and the real estate, is very high. And it is estimated that Lagos, I mean, people who comes to Lagos every day, we have about maybe about 6,000 people entering Lagos daily. Do you understand? So if you have about 6,000 people entering Lagos daily, we have not factored in the birth rates. Do you understand?
1: Of I'm coming. You know, this thing you're doing now, something happened while I was coming, and when the boss and a young man, what you doing now? If I just have that money, I don't mind getting, I don't mind paying, giving a part payment, because I know you'll give that particular offer to me. Yes. So what I want to say is this, before we go, we're going on a short break so that people will know. I want us to look at critically how Nigerians should see real estate investment. I think that is the part we'll talk about very well, because, and why they need to really work with Banbridge, because I've looked across and I've seen that Banbridge is one company that is set to change the narrative among people investing into real estate. It's more like, for those of us taking, it's like a banker. Let me just say this. Yes, it's a banker. Yes, and you know, most of the times, it is not that big in your eyes, but just the long run, it's what we're talking about. So we're going to a short break. When we come back, Mr. Tayo Ekandayo will still be here with us, telling us on how to invest in the real estate market here in Lagos. And it doesn't mean you need to be in Lagos. You might have love for Lagos and want to invest. I'm telling you, Banbridge is that one real estate company. And Mr. Tayo is somebody who I respect and I honor a lot. So you'll listen to what we have for you after the short break. Don't touch the dial.

0: Hello, welcome back. It's Sports Track on 97.7 Metro FM. Yes, I'm Mr. Taiwo Ekundayo. You see here, and you listen to that wonderful song and talk about 2 million per plot. How true is that, Mr. Taiwo?
1: All right, so it's one of the opportunities we're trying to avail people. Because when you look at the location of that project,
0: yeah,
1: we launched the project in June.
0: Yeah.
1: So I'll run you through how we work, actually.
0: Thank you so much.
1: So because we've been in the industry for a while, and we do a lot at Banbridge. So we recommend properties to people with intention to buy home. In fact, I have a lot on my pages that talks, that educates on diaspora clients and people even over here that wants to leverage real estate. So we've recommended properties to people, and we've been able to help them do due diligence. We've saved billions of naira for people by helping them buy rights. So when we started our project, we started with intention to help people that are struggling with rent. So now I talked about some data earlier on.
0: Yes, sir.
1: And those data, when you understand, when you look at them very well critically, you will know that, you will know the reason why you should start taking advantage of land banking opportunities now. Because it shows that this number of lands, the size of land we have, it's not, it's finite. That is, it can't increase. It cannot expand.
0: Exactly.
1: However, our population is expanding every day. So the demand will always
0: be there.
1: So don't expect that rent will ever crash or come down. So now, what does Metro Haven Estates now avail you? It avails the opportunity to key into a land that is just sold for 2.5 million. Now, the 2 million era is a promo. I'll be glad to actually throw it open from here, because we have not opened it, but it starts from tomorrow till 15th of October.
0: All right.
1: It's an opportunity for people to be able to buy into Metro Haven Estates by making their initial deposit of 400,000 naira. You could buy outrightly, or you could pay in installments over a 12-month period. So now, what does that place, the place is strategically located between Ikorodu and Sagamu Road. And when you look at this access, practically no one that goes to that area does not like that, because of the fact that there are a lot of companies over there. And at the same time, that place, the Fort Milan Bridge is going to be close to that place by the time it's constructed. And so far, we've seen a lot of things that the government has done, which shows that they are strategic about. I'm not here to talk for government.
0: Because
1: when you look at speculative buying, that's what happened to Ibeju. But today, a lot of people are reaping the return. So something similar is about to happen in this axis. In fact, it's an area that is, let me say, almost livable.
0: Yes.
1: So now imagine you pay rent of about, we have people who pays about, on the average, about 8 million on the average for just a mini flat on the island today. So if you're paying 8 million naira that you're not going to get back, so how much more you been availed an opportunity to buy a land that is yours? And we are very transparent, because we have a system or a software that allows you to, as soon as you make your initial deposit, you get allocated instantly.
0: Within 24 hours.
1: Within 24 hours. Meaning, if you pay now, definitely, because our layout, the layout of the estate is embedded into our software. So every client of Banbridge have their own portal. That is, you have your account.
0: Yes.
1: So what makes you have your account, definitely avails you your land. You know where, what block you are, what plot you are. And at the same time, you'll be able to see your documents anytime. It's accessible to you
0: anytime.
1: So this is built, this is a custom, and the idea is to make, to be, the idea is to be as transparent as possible to people.
0: I want to also emphasize this. I think like she has something she wants to say. But before you do that, let me just emphasize this. Back in 2007, there's a place in Kano. The government was trying to, they were bringing this world trade center that region. So I think, developers in Kano were encouraged, come and buy land. Come and buy. Guess what? The land then, as I then, God is willing, that land then was 30,000 naira per plot. Farmers, because they farm vegetable there. So farmers are just selling it. And so, there was a man that was strategically just buying. He was just buying. Do you know what? After the incident happened, what is it that happened in 2010? A lot of people were looking for a place to go. Jabba became the place.
1: Wow.
0: I'm telling you today, you cannot get that land. I'm saying 30,000.
1: Yes.
0: Today in Jabba, you cannot get that land, nothing less than 25 million. That same plot of land. And this is, I'm telling you, from 2007. Now, look at
1: over. That's about 19 years.
0: Yes, now. And just a raw. It's very. If you see the plot of land, because it's how they. It is being sold out there.
1: Yes.
0: And it's so terrible that people don't take this opportunity. So I think we need to know why this, because I'm seeing it as the same kind of opportunity. Offer. Yes, coming up. And why people need to key into that. So tell us more about independent home ownership offer.
1: So the independent home ownership offer is just another opportunity, like I said, for people to get in early. So instead of 2.5 million, we decided to bring down the price to allow much more people to be able to key in. And just like what you said, oftentimes people look at what they have at hand, which is the money, and of course the offer. So now, in between the money and the offer, there are two things happen. The first thing is if they see a push or a need or something that nudges them to take that step, they take it. But if they see any distraction or maybe any negative news, definitely they might forfeit it.
0: Yeah.
1: But come to look at it, all the monies that we've held all along,
0: where are they? That's the question. Where are they?
1: That is the challenge. So most of the time, when you don't take that step, maybe you procrastinate for one thing or the other.
0: Yes.
1: That money definitely will go to something. And by the time it's gone, it's gone.
0: It's gone.
1: But by the time you are able to key in something, like hold something down, as such as opportunity as this, definitely it's there for life. It edges you against inflation. So, and that is the reason it's often said the rich gets richer and the poor gets poorer. It's not because of anything. It's other than indecision at times or just allowing opportunity to pass you by.
0: Mr. Tayo, I'm so sorry to say that. I think we need to pause it and we need to continue this conversation on another edition, because you have a lot to say and I think people need to really understand what is happening. Yes, Banbridge, they engage in lease land, houses, home and properties. And I want to tell us how people could reach out to Banbridge. Tell us your contact address, social media handle, how the Koreans see with their own eyes what you are saying. If possible, the email you can write to Banbridge. And so we can
1: be reached through 070-89-83-0301 or 081-63-49-7414. So then also our website is www.banbridgeproperties.com. So you can also send us a mail via info previous projects and then all the opportunities that we have available.
0: And last on the line before you go, it's the 400K initial deposit. How true is that?
1: So it is true, because a lot of people have actually, they are enjoying it already, because there was someone who, like I said, the last inspection we did, this person just called us. He wanted to also join. But I just said, it is not, because there are a lot of people in the diaspora that wants to buy.
0: Yeah.
1: So you don't necessarily have to be present.
0: Exactly.
1: What we are showing, you can check it, you can track it online.
0: Exactly.
1: So it is so much true. And of course, this person tested us. In fact, at the end of the day, he ended up referring a lot of people more to us, because he was allocated just as we said. And at the same time, he could see every record. You understand that he has with us through his portal.
0: Thank you so much. That's the voice of Mr. Tayo Ekondayo. And let me give one opportunity to the wonderful lady sitting close and perhaps to just say something before we wrap up the section with Banbridge.
2: Thank you so much. My name is Glory, a sales executive in Banbridge Properties and Consult. Just to conclude with what my boss said, it is very, very important for you to invest in land banking, even if you're a petty trader, you're a businesswoman, you're even a student.
0: Yes.
2: I said that. Students have money. So
0: They collect from uncle, auntie.
2: Yeah. You're an impulsive spender, impulsive buyer. This is an opportunity for you to grab. Like my boss said, we are our initial deposit is 400,000 naira. So it's like I said, it's an opportunity you grab. You can be paying in installments, and before you know it, you're already a land owner. You're already securing your own land. So please, I indulge everyone listening to me, please kindly purchase a land in Banbridge Properties and Consults.
1: I believe you want to drop your number.
2: My number is 091. If all right. you communicate with me and have other information, my number is 091-51-698670. I repeat, 091-51-698670. Thank you so much, Arlene.
0: Thank you, Ms. Gloria. I think you guys got a customer, but I'll talk to them because it's amazing to bring such opportunity to Nigerians and looking at what is happening. And so if you have somebody you might not even be the one to buy. Yes, as your listeners are, you can refer Banbridge. Trust me, this Metro Heaven Estate, only on Metro FM. Yeah, yeah.

0: Yes, that is, yes. Only on Metro FM you could get such an estate and that offer from Banbridge. Wonderful partners with us here on Sports Track. And I'm so, thank you so much, Mr. Dye, for coming. Thank you so much, Ms. Gloria. Thank you so much to the teams of Banbridge. You guys are doing excellently well. Yes, wrapping up the show this evening. Yes, you know, we celebrate the events that happened over the week. Manchester United issues. And Arsenal, yes, let me ask Mr. Dyer the last question. Arsenal or Manchester United, Manchester City? It will determine if, yes, the captain, we support you.
1: I think, I'll choose Arsenal.
0: Oh, God! I was thinking you would just say, you say Man City. All right, please, I'm recommending him because all the Arsenal fans, please. His shirt is also a Gunner shirt, a red shirt.
1: Yeah, it's a
0: red one. Thank you so much for coming along.
1: Thank you so
0: and giving us a wonderful opportunity here on Metro FM. Yes, if you listen to us, it's Metro FM 97.7 and it's Sports Track and Captain of the Airwaves. I'm here with you. And I'll be meeting you next time on Wednesday. Don't forget, I'll be here with Culture and Dinner. We'll be talking on intensively on the matches that has happened and also that will happen on that particular weekday. Remember, there's an international break that is on across the football and everybody's facing the Nations League. Yes, we've come to the end of the day and I'm closing the curtain to say that there's only one thing to do. They said a word is enough for the wise. Don't just take your money and lavish it. I'm saying please do invest. That is from the captain of the airwaves and I'm saying do have a lovely evening. See you same time and same station on Wednesday and Saturday on Sports Track. Have a wonderful day.

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Metroline 7.7 FM right here in the city of Lagos, Nigeria. That was Sport Track. I hope you had a good time. Up next is the network news coming all the way from our network studio. Don't touch the dial.

The time is 4 o'clock. This is the network service of Radio Nigeria. Good afternoon and welcome to the news. I am Ovie Kuje. The headlines: Nigeria and India to raise bilateral trade to $15 billion. Ministry of Trade advocates reduction of interest rates for manufacturers. Federal government inaugurates digital training academy. Kebbi State government lots medical outreach to less privileged patients. And the commentary today is

0: 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Now the news in detail. Nigeria and India are seeking to deepen economic ties and raise bilateral trade to nearly $15 billion with renewed crude oil purchases by India high on the agenda. India Prime Minister Narendra Modi stated this during a meeting with Vice President Kashim Shettima on the sidelines of the BRICS Leaders Summit in New Delhi. Modi said stronger energy cooperation, particularly increased purchases of Nigerian crude, could help return trade between the two countries to previous levels. Vice President Kashim Shettima said Nigeria will consider India's request while seeking greater investment in pharmaceuticals, defense, digital technology, renewable energy, and the creative industry. Shettima said the federal government wanted to move Nigeria-India relations beyond the traditional exchange of commodities to partnerships that promote investment, technology transfer, job creation, and domestic production. The Director General of the Presidential Enabling Business Environment Council, PEBEC, and the National Publicity Secretary of the City Boy Movement, Princess Zahra Mustafa Audu, has described President Bola Tinubu as Nigeria's greatest ever leader. She says his administration should be judged by the institutions it is building and the difficult choices it is confronting. In a statement, Princess Zahra urges that true greatness in leadership is measured not by comfort preserved, but foresight, institutional building and decision that secure the future. She explains that the removal of the petrol subsidy and efforts to address foreign exchange distortions demonstrate a break from decades of policy postponement. While acknowledging the hardship caused by the reforms, Princess Zahra says leadership sometimes requires choosing the difficulty of adjustment over the greater danger of structural failure tomorrow. She also highlights ongoing efforts to improve the efficiency of government through PEBEC and other business facilitation reforms, including reduction of bureaucratic delays, unpredictable regulations, and the cost of doing business. An APC support group, the Jagaban Apex Alliance, JAA, says the successful conclusion of the 18th BRICS Summit held in New Delhi, India, is a major win for Nigeria and the entire Global South in International Trade Alliance. The two-day summit hosted by the Government of India on the 12th and 13th of this month under the theme Building Resilience, Innovation, Cooperation and Sustainability ended with the adoption of the historic New Delhi Declaration 2026. The declaration marked that what Prime Minister Narendra Modi described as a new phase of maturity and responsibility for BRICS. The group, in a statement by its National Publicity Secretary, Mr. Ibrahim Pam, outlined six strategic gains for the country, which include trade, investment and market expansion, infrastructure and alternative financing, food security and agricultural transformation, technology transfer, AI and digital economy, as well as local currency trade and energy security. Mr. Pam said the stronger global voice Nigeria allow Nigeria to contribute to drafting official BRICS document and shape fair global economic policies and aligns with Nigeria's principle of strategic autonomy and aspiration for inclusive growth and active participation in a fair global order. The Jagaban Apex Alliance commended President Bola Tinubu and Vice President Kashim Shettima for leveraging the platform to reposition Nigeria globally, assuring the commitment of the JAA to projecting the renewed hope agenda.
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0: The federal government says reducing interest rates for manufacturers is critical to achieving Nigeria's industrialization ambitions, warning that the high cost of credit is making it difficult for local industries to compete. The Minister of State for Industry, Senator John Eno, stated this during a technical session of the Industrial Renaissance Working Group in Lagos. Senator Eno pointed out that although the recent rebasing of Nigeria's economy had made the country statistically larger, the achievement would mean little without affordable credit to stimulate genuine production and industrial growth. Our correspondent Ebere Obike has the details.
4: Senator Eno said manufacturers borrowing at interest rate above 30% are placed at a serious disadvantage compared with businesses in some other African countries where credit attracts interest rates of about 8%. He, however, stressed that the high cost of credit is only one of the several challenges confronting the manufacturing sector, identifying energy, infrastructure, regulation, local production, skills and innovation as other major constraints to industrial expansion. The minister, who is the chairman of the IRWG, called for a shift from policy pronouncements to practical financing instruments capable of providing manufacturers with affordable and long-term capital.
5: We're going to end up with having instruments that should be signed after the ongoing conversation. It is when these conversations lead to instruments that we can actually talk about financing Nigeria's industrial growth. That financing is not there. There's no impact on manufacturing.
4: The Minister of Finance, Mr. Taiwo Oyedele, said commercial banks' credit to the manufacturing sector contracted about 1.9 trillion naira in 2025, representing a decline of more than 22% in 1 year. Represented by his special advisor on investments, Maria Weary, Mr. Oyedele said manufacturers were borrowing at a prime rate averaging about 27% with maximum rates reaching the mid-30s, describing the situation as an environment that does not support patient and productive capital.
6: What we hope this gathering achieves is not a list of new promises, but a shared, honest picture of where financing instruments already exist and are underused, of where the true bottlenecks lie, whether in pricing, tenure, collateral, or process, and of where public balance sheets, blended finance structures, and institutional capital, pension funds, insurance assets, capital markets might be brought to bear more deliberately alongside commercial lending rather than in place of it.
4: The conference was attended by manufacturers, organized private sector, industrialists, and people from all walk of life. From Lagos, Ebere Obike, Radio Nigeria.
0: Nigeria's regions hold untapped potential waiting to be unlocked, and only seamless interconnectivity can bind the nation into one. President Bola Tinubu, who made the statement at the North Central Stakeholders Development Summit in Abuja, expressed expectations for improvement in road, rail, and air transportation, industrialization, security, investment, human capital development, education, health, and other critical sectors. Correspondent Victoria Chimezie completes the story.
7: President Bola Tinubu, represented by the Secretary to the Government of the Federation, Mr. George Akume, explained that establishment of regional development commissions formed a core pillar of the present administration's Renewed Hope agenda, designed to accelerate the pace of national development and close gaps that had persisted for years. Mr. Akume affirmed that the administration was convinced that development commissions across all regions would fast-track development nationwide and guarantee that no region was left behind.
8: In managing these development commissions, the boards and managements must ensure that they operate within extant laws and regulations, avoid all forms of corruption, sham tenants, criminalization, politicization, and ethnicizing government operations.
7: The managing director of the commission, Dr. Cyril Senyo, clarified that the commission was not a replacement for the six states and the FCT, nor a duplicate of existing federal institutions. Dr. Senyo also said the Commission's role was to serve as a regional coordination, development and investment-enabled platform to identify constraints, convince stakeholders, mobilize partnership and monitor implementation for the benefits of the entire region.
9: The summit, therefore, proposes a new development logic. We must compete globally by collaborating regionally.
7: The Minister of Regional Development, Abubakar Momo, and the Minister of State, Obame Igari, said the ministry would continue to work closely with the National Economic Council, the six regional development commissions, the National Regional Development Policy Drafting Team, and the development partners to harmonize the National Regional Development Policy for 2026 to 2030 ahead of its submission to the Federal Executive Council.
10: Because your plan must not be updated in association with the Ministry of Regional Development Policy, which policy, of course, was also derived from the federal government's existing policies.
11: This policy will, for the first time, provide a single coherent national architecture within which the North Central Development Commission and its sister commissions can plan, prioritize, and mobilize resources.
7: Present at the summit were the National State Governor Abdullahi Sule and representatives of the Benue, Plateau, Niger, and Kogi State Governors. In Abuja, Victoria Chimezie, Radio Nigeria.
12: The federal government says it has committed over 10.5 billion naira to Digital Training Academy to enhance the digital skills of young Nigerians in a globally competitive economy. The Minister of Education, Dr. Tunja Alausa, stated this at the official launch of the TDA in Abuja, noting the essence of the launch was to bridge the digital gap among Nigerian youth. Dr. Alausa said the academy was set up to provide 32,000 jobs for young Nigerians and call on them to take advantage of the opportunity provided to better their lives.
13: The federal government of Nigeria, in partnership with leading global learning providers, will provide 32,000 jobs, high-quality digital and professional training.
12: The Director General, National Identity Management Commission, NIMC, Dr. Koka Odushote, said the agency was poised to provide quality and access

0: Kwali expressed commitment of the ministry to ensure that opportunities were given to Nigerians at local and international levels. The UN Women has emphasized the need for the institutionalization of gender-responsive planning and budgeting in Nigeria to ensure that public resources address gender needs equally. UN Women representative to Nigeria and ECOWAS, Beatrice Young, made the call in Abuja at a two-day capacity-building workshop on gender-responsive planning and budgeting, organized in collaboration with the Ministry of Budget and Economic Planning and other development partners. Beatrice Young described gender-responsive planning and budgeting as not merely an effective program that ensures public resources were allocated and utilized to produce equitable outcomes.
1: Gender reframing provides a strategy for addressing them. Gender-responsive planning and budgeting translates those commitments into concrete programs and resource allocations. Affirmative procurement and investments in the care economy then become practical instruments through which governments can drive inclusive economic growth and women's empowerment.
0: The regional director and vice president of the African Development Bank, Dr. Abdul Kamara, represented by the Gender Equality and Women's Empowerment Specialist, Dr. Patience Ukechukwu, said the bank reaffirmed the organization's readiness to work with the government of Nigeria and other stakeholders to ensure that gender-responsive planning and budgeting moved from policy commitment to implementation.
2: The African Development Bank remains committed to supporting African countries in agricultural systems, creating opportunities for women and men to participate meaningfully in African development.
0: The Permanent Secretary and Minister of Budget and Economic Planning, Dr. Deborah Odo, urged participants at the workshop to use the capacity building program to strengthen gender-responsive planning and budgeting in the country. The National Human Rights Commission says Nigeria has recorded a 50% decrease in human rights violations in August. The Executive Secretary of the Commission, Dr. Tony Ojukwu, affirmed this in Abuja at the August Dashboard presentation, a platform for reviewing human rights issues across the country. He explained that although there was a decrease in human rights violations, the Commission recorded over 200,000 cases in the month of August. Dr. Ojukwu commended law enforcement agencies and all human rights partners for their contributions by reaffirming the Commission's support to protect human rights.
3: Our responsibility is to ensure that the data we collect informs action, whether through investigation, referrals, policy engagement, early warning, or accountability. The National Human Rights Commission will remain vigilant to ensure that political actors play by the rules to ensure that human rights, particularly the right to participation, is respected.
0: The Special Advisor on Human Rights Issues to the Executive Secretary, Mr. Hilary Ogbonna, condemned the rising cases of child abuse emerging from the Southeast, a situation, he said, if not handled well, will affect the future of the nation.
4: It has become a pattern in the Southeast, Igbo, Enugu, and Anambra in particular, for women to physically assault their domestic households, who most of the times are underaged girls.
0: The event had in attendance human rights defenders and civil society organizations, as well as the media. Journalists in Akwa Ibom State have pledged to intensify investigative reporting to track and expose illicit financial flows in the state and across Nigeria. They made a commitment in Uyo at the end of a two-day capacity-building workshop with the theme strengthening the media's capacity to contribute to the fight against illicit financial flows in Nigeria. Correspondent Ikechukwu Banube reports.
5: The workshop also points to the need for sustained public education, citizens' awareness to understand that IFFs are not abstract financial crimes occurring somewhere in distant international financial centers. Their consequences can be seen in poor public sector trails within Nigeria and across borders.
6: As a journalist, it is my responsibility, having been armed with this knowledge, to be able to track these illicit funds.
7: I've been empowered with the knowledge. I now know how to do investigative reports that are financially related.
8: It has helped me to understand the necessary places to go and what to do in reporting illicit financial flows in Nigeria.
5: The executive director, African Network for Environment and Economic Justice, ANEJ, Reverend David Ogolo, challenged journalists to move beyond allegations and produce evidence-based investigations capable of exposing hidden transactions and tracing beneficiaries. Representatives of the Economic and Financial Crimes Commission and the Nigerian Financial Intelligence Unit reaffirmed

0: their commitment to collaboration with the media, while representative of Setfin Africa Project, Philip Pakaud, stressed that tackling illicit financial flows requires sustained cooperation among journalists, civil society, and government institutions.
1: The EFCC recognizes the media as a vital partner in the fight against corruption and illicit financial flows. Your commitment to the professional, courageous, and ethical journalism is indispensable in exposing wrongdoings.
2: Accurate and responsible reporting on financial integrity issues help citizens on the impact of illicit financial flows.
0: The workshop was organized by ANEJ to strengthen CSO and media capacity in the fight against illicit financial flows, with support from European Union through the Setfin Africa project in Uyo, Ikechukwu, Agbamebwe, Radio Nigeria.
3: Radio Nigeria, uplifting the people and uniting the nation.
4: Governor Nasir Idris of Kebbi State has described the medical outreach organized by the World Assembly of Muslim Youth in the state as a significant humanitarian intervention aimed at improving the well-being of the people. Governor Idris stated this while receiving members of the group at the Government House, Barani Kebbi, comprising more than 30 medical doctors from different parts of the world. The governor assured the visiting team that the Kebbi State government will continue to provide an enabling environment for humanitarian and medical interventions, stressing that the government remained committed to partnering stakeholders and initiatives that improve the well-being of the people. Next is sports update.
5: Nigeria's tennis team are in Rabat, Morocco for the 2026 Davis Cup World Group 2 clash against Morocco, which runs from September 19 to 20. Team Nigeria will be seeking to break a jinx that has seen them lose all four previous meetings against Morocco. The squad has spent the last 3 weeks in an intensive training camp, sharpening their game and building team chemistry ahead of the crucial tie. Nigeria earned the spot for the first time in 30 years after victory over Uzbekistan in February, setting up this fierce encounter against North African rivals Morocco. The winner of the Morocco versus Nigeria tie will book a place in the Davis Cup World Group 1. Team Nigeria brought himself as one of Nigeria's leading international performers in the event, with a personal best of 47.11 seconds. In the final, however, the Nigerian was unable to break into the medal position as Brazil's Alisson dos Santos produced a spectacular performance to take the inaugural title in 45.98 seconds. Nathaniel's sixth place finish nevertheless capped an impressive season for the 23-year-old, who won Commonwealth Games gold in Glasgow earlier this year with 47.47 seconds. Onwuzuruke also reached the final of the men's 200 meters but finished 8th. The Nigerian had entered the championship with the 2026 season best. The strongest individual performance in Budapest came from Toby Amusan, who secured silver in the women's.
6: The Economic Community of West African States, ECOWAS, has entered another important chapter with new leadership at its commission. As General Biyami Diop of Senegal assumes office as president, succeeding Dr. Omar Aliou Touré, expectations are high for the trader protocols and declarations. Established in 1975 through the Treaty of Lagos, ECOWAS was created to promote economic cooperation, regional integration, and collective development. Over the years, its responsibilities have expanded to include peace, security, democracy, and good governance. The organization has recorded important achievements. Millions of West Africans can travel within the region using recognized identity documents, while the ECOWAS Trade Liberalization Scheme has helped reduce barriers to trade in qualifying goods. Its interventions in Liberia and Sierra Leone through ECOMOG remain notable examples of regional collective action for peace. However, the new leadership inherits a region facing serious challenges. Terrorism and violent extremism continue to threaten parts of West Africa, while military takeovers have tested democratic institutions. The withdrawal of Burkina Faso, Mali, and Niger has also created an unexpected challenge to regional unity. These developments underline the urgent need for stronger early warning systems, preventive diplomacy, and effective regional security mechanisms. The first major expectation

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Of course, What Do You Know? That's the title of the song done by Data Boy. It's about the drive time on Metro 97.7 FM. A very big happy turn your smile you have put on people's face, or people's faces. You know, you're kind, you're amazing. I mean, the words are just so much to describe.

Chup, chup, chup, chup, chup, chup, chup, chup, chup, chup, chup, chup, chup, chup, chup, chup, chup, chup, chup, chup, chup, chup, chup, chup, chup, chup, chup, chup, chup, chup, chup, chup, chup, 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

skins, to cool it, Okumba, oh baby, I show you a biggie. 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

0: Good evening. Here is the Metro FM News at 6 and the headlines. President Tinubu orders release of funds to regional commissions. Lagos targets tourism, culture for economic growth. Zambians warned not to eat bread. Dead wildlife after anthrax kills dozens of animals. Now on the details. President Bola Tinubu has directed the Secretary to the Government of the Federation, George Akume, to ensure the release of all funds approved for the regional commissions. The President gave the directive at the National Central Development Commission Summit, themed The Great Leap Forward, a 20-year economic infrastructure and social development plan for the North Central region. Akume, who represented the president at the summit, said the creation of regional development commissions was part of the administration's renewed hope agenda to accelerate development across the country. The president, however, said the commission should not rely solely on government funding, urging them to explore public-private partnerships, donor funding, and development financing for transformative projects. He said the commissions were expected to focus on major projects in rail, air transportation, industrialization, security, investment, human capital development, education, and health. NAFDAC has inducted 600 pharmacists into its Pharmacist Reserve Volunteer Program to combat fake and substandard medicines and strengthen drug regulation at the grassroots. The Director General of NAFDAC, Professor Mojisola Adeyeye, who inaugurated the program and administered the oath of allegiance to the volunteers, said the pharmacists were drawn from the 36 states and the Federal Capital Territory, representing the country's 6 geopolitical zones. Adeyeye explained that the volunteers who were already pursuing careers in different fields were selected through a process that considered merit, availability, and geographical representation. She said the program was not an internship or attachment, but an investment in the country's regulatory future. According to her, the pharmacists would be exposed to key areas of medicine regulations, including pharmacovigilance, compliance monitoring, quality assurance, data collection, and public sensitization against drug abuse. The police command in Ondo State has given assurance to parents, guardians, students, teachers, and school proprietors of adequate security as schools resume for the new academic session. A statement from the command's PPRO, Abayomi Jimo, says personnel of the school protection squad of the command have been adequately deployed across the state to provide security coverage around schools and ensure a safe and conducive environment. The command has also intensified patrols, visibility policing, and intelligence-led operations around schools and other critical locations to prevent criminal activities and promptly respond to security threats. Parents and guardians are encouraged to remain security conscious, educate their children on basic safety measures, while school administrators should promptly report any suspicious person, activities, or security concerns around their schools to the police. School children are also urged to avoid isolated routes, refrain from strangers, and promptly report suspicious activities to their teachers, school authorities, parents, or the police. The New Experience newspaper will mark its 9th anniversary on Thursday, September 24, with the 5th edition of its annual lecture and awards in Lagos. The event, scheduled for 11 a.m. at Rockview Hotel, Apapa, will attract industry leaders, regulators, and investors in the maritime sector. The theme of this year's lecture is Blue Economy in Action, Financing, Innovation, and Policy for Nigeria's Maritime Future. The discussion will focus on strategies for attracting investment, promoting innovation, and developing policies to unlock the economic potential of Nigeria's maritime assets. A former Group Managing Director of the Nigerian National Petroleum Corporation, NNPC, Chief Chamberlain Oyibo, would chair the occasion and deliver a career talk on challenges and the future of the NNPC. The program will also feature a keynote address panel discussion, award presentations, and a photo exhibition highlighting 9 years of the newspaper's impact on the maritime and trade sectors. Publisher and Chief Executive Officer of the New Experience newspaper, Prince Benson Davies, says the event is designed to move discussions on Nigeria's maritime potential from mere expression of opportunity to concrete actions. Lead partners and sponsors include the Nigerian Port Authority, NIMASA, Cifax Group, SACO, Impera, and Metro FM. 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President Tinubu orders release of funds to regional commissions. Still to come, Lagos target tourism, culture for economic growth. Zambians warned not to eat dead wildlife after anthrax kills dozens of animals. Please stay tuned. Now the rest of the news. Lagos State is stepping up effort to make tourism, culture, and creativity major drivers of economic growth while strengthening ties with other African destinations. The First Lady of Lagos State, Dr. Ibirunke Sanwo-Olu, stated this at the 22nd Akwaaba African Travel Market in Lagos, stressing the need for stronger cultural and economic partnerships across Africa. She said Lagos, as a major hub for tourism and creativity, is committed to connecting destinations, businesses and investors to create more opportunities and grow the sector. The Gambia's Minister of Tourism, Art and Culture, Abdullahi Jobe, invited more Nigerians to explore the country's beaches, culture, heritage, wildlife, food and entertainment, while urging stronger partnerships with Nigerian airlines, tour operators and hospitality businesses. President of the Federation of Tourism Association of Nigeria, FTAN, Alhaji Aliu Badaki, however, called for a fundamental change in the way tourism is planned, funded and managed. Lagos residents have expressed concerns over the recent hike in the prices of onions in the state. They said the sharp increase in prices has made onions more scarce and increasingly unaffordable for many Nigerians. The residents expressed their concerns in an interview to Metro FM Lagos.
1: Expensive now. I was shocked when the man just gave me 2 onions for 500 naira, and I just had to add money to get 1,000 naira on, which he gave me 4 onions, big ones.
2: Going to the market with my budget, and the onions there was small, and it's very cost. I just had to take it like that because I have no other option.
0: A seller at Mile 2 Market attributed the increase to the high cost of transporting onions from the north to Lagos. The price of a bag of onions has risen sharply to between 150,000 naira and 250,000 naira, depending on the size. The Nigerian Institution of Highway and Transportation Engineers has called for an integrated transportation network linking roads, railways, inland waterways, seaports, airports, and other logistics infrastructure to support Nigeria's economic growth and diversification. The call was made at the 2026 Conference and Annual General Meeting of NAHITE, a division of the Nigerian Society of Engineers, held in Lagos with the theme, Diversifying Nigeria's Economy Through Strategic Intermodal Transportation Links. Delivering the keynote address on behalf of the Lagos State Commissioner for Transportation, Oluwaseun Osiemi, a director in the ministry, Bolaji Bada, said that heavy reliance on road transportation has placed considerable pressure on highways, contributing to congestion, pavement deterioration, high logistic costs, and reduced competitiveness. According to him, a diversified economy requires a diversified transport network in which roads connect effectively with rail, inland waterways, seaports, dry ports, airports, industrial parks, agricultural belts, and urban transit system. He noted that improved intermodal connectivity would reduce the cost of moving agricultural produce, raw materials, and manufactured goods and exports while opening up opportunities across different regions of the country. Now on the foreign scene, authorities in Zambia have warned people not to eat meat from wildlife after dozens of wild animals, including hippos, elephants, buffaloes, and a crocodile died following an anthrax outbreak. A disaster management agency official said that 12 people have been affected with the disease after consuming dead wildlife in the Muyamadzi River area. The official urged the public not to consume meat from animals that died naturally or from unknown causes, while urging the public to report any such cases. Authorities have also called for hunting in the affected area to be suspended until the extent of the disease and associated risks are established. Officials have not yet ascertained the full geographical extent of the latest outbreak, with surveillance and laboratory investigations ongoing. And that's it on the Metro FM News at 6. But before we go, here is a recap of the major stories in the bulletin. President Bola Tinubu has directed the Secretary to the Government of the Federation, George Akume, to ensure the release of all funds approved for regional commissions. Lagos State has stepped up efforts to make tourism, culture, and creativity major drivers of economic growth while strengthening ties with other African destinations. Authorities in Zambia have warned people not to eat meat from wildlife after dozens of wild animals, including hippos, elephants, buffaloes, and a crocodile, died following an anthrax outbreak. You can watch us live on www.facebook.com/metro977live or radionigerialagos.gov.ng. You can also contact the newsroom on 0803-331-3103. Food for thought. Make gratitude your attitude. The news was edited by Vera Epion. My name is Adela Tosi. Good evening.
3: 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This is Neo, a.k.a. The Gentleman. 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

0: My country people, how una dey?
1: Our elder talk say the eye will calm down well, go surely see the secret of the nose. And now one by one like this, man dey comot leg for trouser. Make we talk true. The federal government of Nigeria, they try you. Shebi you know, say the fuel subsidy money, where the government come on, don't they bond better picking. Now plenty money, they go to all our states them, every month. Money where them, they take do better for we people. 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My people. You know, say they know they bond picking, make it become adult the same day. Na small. The government, they say, make we tell you, say, that they with you now. Now, small time you remain, e go better.
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3: You will struggle to graduate from the university after the long ASU strike. And the next thing, you are in the street looking for a job for months, sometimes years.
4: I'm sorry, but there's no vacancy here.
3: You will think that 2 million naira will solve your financial problems until you make 2 million naira. And then, boom.
5: 2 million gone? Just like that? Just out of items and loans? 2 million!
3: You think traveling abroad will solve your financial problems until you start living abroad?
6: Nah, you haven't sent money for this month, though. What's happening now?
5: Mama, I'm exhausted. The tax, the bill I'm paying here is too much. I can't even save. I can't even rest. I've been working. Mama, just please, just bear with me.
6: Ewo, but you have to try your best and send the money. We need the money. You know how it is in the country. We need the money. Biko, try your best and send the money. You hear? Thank you, my son.
3: When you're single, you think marriage will remove loneliness, and then you get married.
5: I can't take this. I can't take this anymore from you. You keep coming late from work. I can't take this from you.
7: What are you saying? What are you saying? You must be stupid.
5: No, you
7: must be stupid.
5: You are crazy.
7: I can't be trying.
5: You are crazy. I am the man of your ass.
7: Tell me, what are you doing?
5: I am the man of your ass.
7: What are you doing?
5: I cannot take this.
7: You are the man.
5: I cannot.
3: The future and plans can be ridiculous sometimes. They seem to be final solutions to life struggles, but can be mere junctions in the long, complex journey of life and career. So don't forget that life is a constant struggle. 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So don't stop the struggle. Don't get discouraged. Don't. Keep moving. Keep praying. Keep hope alive.
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I do need much more. She not because you get me. You know, I'm I know you could tell me do small.

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Metro 97.7 FM Lagos. This is the voice of Uche Igwe, your anchor on the night shift. I'm not here alone. I'm here with Adeola Tosi, my producer. Together, we'll be bringing you the very best from now till close down. Just to let you know that we're playing you more music. At 8 o'clock, you'll be listening to You Think You Know Nigeria. You want to know what the program is all about? You gotta stay with us. I expect you to call in and let us know how much you know your country, Nigeria. 9 o'clock, we'll take you to the newsroom for Metro FM News Beat at 9. 10 o'clock, we'll link you up with the network service. 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This is the voice of Uche Igwe, working with Adeola Tosin, my producer. Good evening.

odi kan ma mo de squander mo jaye mo de se ni won ba o de we o de pe mi ni lover eh alo lo sare is shorter. 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

Nice mind you, and if you try me, I leave your ass closed like Chinese. 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The only rules I follow are the 10 that the Lord gave. Answer for my mums, yeah, every day till it's old age. 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You can call me

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It's champs with a Z in the car and you know what's happening. I got zero competition, not cause I'm good, cause I'm not competing, no.

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This champs with a Z in the car, and you know what's happening. 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

0: Yeah, Metro 97.7 FM, Lagos, the voice of Uche Igwe on the radio. You know what time it is? From 8 o'clock till 9, you'll be listening to You Think You Know Nigeria. And you know what we do on the show? We want to know how best you know your country. It's not about telling the world that, hey, I'm a Nigerian. But do you know your country? Chill, okay? Just chill. I'm going to start taking your calls very shortly. Don't call yet, not yet. Let me introduce myself. Allow me to introduce myself. My name is Uche Igwe, and I'm not here alone. I've got Adeola Tosi, my producer, in the building. So we're going to ask you a question about Nigeria. If you get it right, we're going to get your number and send you a recharge card. You know, you can use it to call your friends and loved ones, or you can also use it to subscribe for data. And that is what we do on the show. So it's going to be the first caller. Don't forget, before you call in, make sure you turn down the volume on your radio set. I'd like to know your name and location. And of course, you've got 30 seconds to answer our question, because we know you can be so fast to get on, you know, AI and just get the answer. So we want you to be fast about it. 30 seconds. And if you don't get it right, 20 seconds, actually. If you don't get it right, I'm going to cut you off and take the next one. Okay, someone is here, but in the meantime, let me introduce the line to call. 0700-7000-977. 0700-7000-977 or 0916-257-1214. 0916-257-1214. Start calling right now. I think someone is on the line. 0700-7000-977. 0700-7000-977. This is the voice of Uche Igwe Yoranko on the radio. Hello.
1: Hello, good evening, sir.
0: Good evening. Welcome to You Think You Know Nigeria. Who am I speaking with? And your location, please.
1: I'm Christopher. I'm calling from Uche.
0: Okay. So, you want to pick a number right now?
1: Yes, number 7.
0: Number 7. Are you ready for me?
1: Yes, I'm ready.
0: Do not forget, you've got 20 seconds to do this. Can we go right now?
1: Yes.
0: What is the full meaning of Naseni? What is the full meaning of Naseni? Let me spell it. N-A-S-E-N-I. It is an abbreviation of, you know, something. So your time starts now.
1: No idea.
0: No idea?
1: Yes.
0: Should I tell you?
1: Yes.
0: Should I tell you?
1: Yes, please.
0: Okay, National Agency for Science and Engineering Infrastructure. National Agency for Science and Engineering Infrastructure. Now, you know.
1: Yes.
0: Okay. Thank you for calling. So, someone is right here.

0: in 1991. I think you know Nigeria.
1: Hello, good evening.
0: Good evening. Who am I speaking with?
1: Yes, Mr. Olaleko.
0: Olaleko, Olami Leko. From where?
1: From Yanokpaja.
0: From Yanokpaja. Oh, yeah, now. So pick a number. Leko.
1: Please. I want to talk.
0: Okay.
1: I won last week, but I've never received my...
0: Okay, send your number to our WhatsApp number.
1: I told you last week that I asked Mike Charlene.
0: Not me, seriously. I was not here last week, so when you say you told me, I'm kind of surprised. So you're going to send your number. Send your number to our WhatsApp number, 0916.
1: I told you I can't do that. That's what I told you last
0: week. Send it via SMS. Can you do it via text message?
1: No.
0: Okay, now, so I can't help you. I'm sorry. You want to come here and so I don't know.
2: You know, Olaleko, maybe you can get someone to send your number via SMS. There's no way we can give you what you want if we don't have your number. We can't credit you and we don't have access to seeing your number.
0: Yeah.
2: So the only thing you can do is please get someone to send your number to us via SMS to our SMS number, which is 08090113397 9791. Let me take it again so you can get it. I'm 09011339791. Just tell the person to send your number to us via SMS to that number, then we'll be able to credit your line. We can't credit you if we understand your challenge, but we can't credit a number that we don't have access to. So please do that.
0: Yeah. So that answers your question. So that makes the line free. Who's going to be the next caller? Start dialing that number. Okay, someone is here. Hello, good evening.
3: Hello, good evening, sir.
0: Good evening. Who am I speaking with?
3: Yeah, I'm from Mushi.
0: I didn't get your name, please. Can you say that again?
3: My name is from Mushi.
0: Your name, you're not, your line is kind of bad.
3: Hello?
0: Oh, sorry.
3: Calling from Mushi.
0: Sorry. Maybe call back. The line was pretty bad. I couldn't even get a word of what you were saying. Okay, that makes the line free. 0700-7000-977. Okay, someone is here. Hello, good evening. Welcome to...
4: Hello, good evening.
0: Good evening. Who am I speaking with?
4: I'm Mr. Maruf from Alakuko.
0: Maruf?
4: From Alakuko.
0: Okay. Pick a number.
4: Can give me number 5.
0: Number 5. You're ready. You have 30 seconds.
4: Okay.
0: Yeah, okay. What year did Nigeria join OPEC?
4: OPEC?
0: Yeah.
4: OPEC.
0: Yeah.
4: Nigeria.
0: Cut 20 seconds.
4: Okay, 2000.
0: Oh, okay. I'm sorry, you got it wrong.
4: 2003.
0: Your time is up. You got it wrong. 1971, that is the answer. 1971. Okay. Now, you know, that makes the line free. Hello, good evening, welcome to... You think you know Nigeria. Can you turn down the volume on your radio set? Turn it down. Turn down the volume on your radio set.
5: I'm from public, yeah.
0: Huh? Hello.
5: Hello.
0: Yeah, your name?
5: My name is Elijah. I'm from Coca.
0: Elijah from where? Coca.
5: Coca.
0: Okay, I pick a number, please.
5: Number 10.
0: Number 10?
5: Yeah.
0: Okay. Number 10 reads, what agency is in charge of control in the spread of AIDS? What agency is in charge of control... in the spread of AIDS. You should know it now. It's very simple, right?
5: UNICEF.
0: No. You got it wrong. The answer is... The answer is NACA, National Agency for the Control of AIDS. NACA. Now you know. That makes the line free.
2: So, for Olaleko, we got somebody, Sixtus from Ayewale sent your number to us. Please, can you just let us know that you are the one that sent it?

0: Okay, someone is here. Hello, good evening. Welcome to I was going to mention Man Cave. Okay, good evening. Who am I speaking with?
1: You are speaking with Gustav Ibogo.
0: From where?
1: From Ajah.
0: Okay, so you want to pick a number?
1: Number 14.
0: You ready? Right.
1: Yeah.
0: Okay. When did Jalingo become a state capital? When did Jalingo become a state capital?
1: No idea.
0: No idea. Just like that. You don't want to even like make an attempt or something. Okay, Jalingo became a capital in the year 1991. Talking about 25 years.
2: That was 25 years ago. No, 35.
0: 35 years, actually.
2: Yes, 35.
0: Yeah, 35, yeah. Now you know.
1: Yeah.
0: Yeah, that makes the line free. Call our line. So, in the meantime, there's a song I love so very much. I want to play this song, and I'm sure you're going to like it. I'm sure you want to know the song I'm talking about. This song is a club banger. Each time I go to the club, I always want to shake my body. You know, it's important to do that. When you go to the club, don't just go there and, you know, be acting so funny. You have to shake your body. Shake body.
2: So is the club a place of exercise?
0: Yeah, you can go there and, you know.
2: So are you saying rather than register in the gym, go to the club and then burn the fat that you need to burn?
0: Yeah.
2: Hmm.
0: Seriously, you can do that at the club.
2: Okay.
0: If you've just joined us, you're listening to You Think You Know Nigeria, reaching you from Metro 97.7 FM, Lagos, Nigeria. And this is the voice of Uche Igwe, and I'm not here alone, like I always say. I'm here with the delectable Adeola Tosi, talking about my producer. So if you're ready, let's go listen to Body by CK featuring Marvel. I want a body, body, body, body, body, body. Oh, okay, let's go.

0: fun a shocky, elejo python, bubbly fijora mansion, shake. Everywhere I come from, pick the piazza, see ya, be London, carry me go, we ain't get the bus stop. I don't reach my friend's attraction.
1: We don't be matter, the money day in abundance, we couldn't see your daughter, walk on me, Jamie, in your bunker, I don't need to put on the

0: Oh my God, I couldn't believe Deola was shaking her body. That song, body, body, body. In fact, she was vibing to that song. I couldn't believe it.
1: Deola, are you saying what it is?
0: Deola, I never knew you could shake your body that way. Deola did it so perfectly. Like, oh God.
1: You know why I would not bother saying anything is that anybody that knows Deola knows what Deola would have.
0: Deola, you come to the
1: anyone
0: club.
1: Anyone that knows Deola knows.
0: You are coming to the club with me next week.
1: Knows what she's capable of doing. I don't need to.
0: Party. Okay, someone is right here on the line. Just in case you've just joined us, you're listening to You Think You Know Nigeria. Hello, good evening. Welcome to the show.
2: Okay, Uche.
0: Yeah, who am I speaking with?
2: Yeah, speaking with Abraham from Ejigbo.
0: Abraham from Ejigbo, okay. So you want to pick a number, Abraham?
2: Yeah, let me pick number two. I see what it is.
0: Number two. You ready, right?
2: Right.
0: Lagos, Ondo, Delta, Bayelsa, Rivers, Akwa Ibom. Oh, sorry. Lagos State House of Assembly members sorry, let me take it again. I'm so excited because of that song. Lagos State House of Assembly members are how many in number? How many are they in number? How many local governments do we have officially?
2: 325.
0: Lagos State House of Assembly, for goodness sake.
1: Not Nigeria.
0: I'm talking about Lagos State.
2: 187.
0: Ah.
1: Okay. Well, how many local government does Lagos
0: have? Yeah, I was asking that. How many local government does Lagos have?
2: We have 20 and we have others 50. That is,
0: I'm talking about officially.
1: Lagos not LCDA, local
0: Lagos state government.
2: Okay, 20.
0: How many members of the house do we have?
1: His time has passed then.
0: Okay, time, well, it's
1: because
0: 40.
1: That's something that I'm prompting him.
0: It is 40, you got it wrong, 40.
1: It's actually 2 per local government.
0: Yeah, 2 per local government.
1: So that is 40.
0: 2, 20 times 2 would be 40. 40. So just 40 members in the House of Assembly.
1: How did he get 187?
0: I wonder.
1: Like, Lagos, how?
0: Is it gone? It's gone.
1: Like, is it by street?
0: I couldn't believe what I heard, honestly. Hello, good evening, welcome to You Think You Know Nigeria. Hello. Okay, keep dialing my number, 0700-7... Okay, someone is here. Hello, good evening, welcome to Monkey. Sorry, You Think You Know Nigeria. Of course, I just present that program always. Good evening, who am I speaking with?
3: Hello, good evening, sir.
0: Good evening, who am I speaking with?
3: My name is Mika.
0: Huh?
3: Michelle, coming from Mushi.
1: Michelle.
0: Okay, so you want to pick a number?
3: Yes.
0: Mm-hmm.
3: Number 11.
0: What state is nicknamed Center for Learning? What state is nicknamed Center for Learning? You have 20 seconds. Your time starts now.
3: What state
0: is nicknamed Center for Learning? 20
3: Lagos.
0: Seconds. Huh?
3: Lagos.
0: Nah, you got it wrong. The answer is Kaduna State.
1: It's not Center for Excellence. Center for Learning.
3: I have Center for Excellence.
0: No.
1: No, you said Center for Learning.
0: Learning. I didn't say Excellence. Learning.
1: Excellence and Learning. They're not even that far.
0: Doesn't even sound...
1: Unless it's the center. Because Excellence and Learning, they don't sound alike at all.
0: Okay, now you know. Better luck next time. Okay, 0700-7000-977. Why is today so slow? Like, seriously, I can't believe this is like 8:30. Okay, someone is here.
1: Are you owing someone money? Or are you expecting money?
0: Yes, I want the salary to be paid. Hello, good evening. Welcome to You Think You Know Nigeria. Hello? Huh? I didn't get it. Okay, you're calling back.
2: Yeah.
0: All right, yeah. Pick a number.
2: Okay, number nine.
0: The Nigerian Educational Research and Development Council, NERDC, was established when? The Nigerian Educational Research and Development Council, NERDC, was established when?
2: No.
0: 20 seconds. Chicken. I'm sorry, your time is over. It was actually established in 1988. Now you know. Better luck next time. That makes the line free. 0700 7000 977. Hello, good evening. Welcome to You Think You Know Nigeria.
4: Hello.
0: Hello, good evening. Maruf from where?
4: Maruf from Alakua.
0: Okay. Putting policies on privatization and commercialization. Your time starts now.
4: Come again.
0: What government agency is responsible for implementing policies on privatization and commercialization? You got that?
4: Okay. I have no idea.
0: No idea. The name of the agency is Bureau for Public Enterprise, BPE. Bureau for Public Enterprise, BPE. Now you know. Better luck next time. 0700 7000 977. Okay, someone is here. Hello, good evening. Welcome to You Think You Know Nigeria.
5: Hello, good evening, sir.
0: Good evening. Who am I speaking with?
5: Christopher calling back.
0: Okay, pick a number.
5: Number 13.
0: Number 13. What is the oldest seaport in Nigeria? What is the oldest seaport in Nigeria?
5: Apapa
0: City. Oh. You got it. Congratulations. Ah. You got it. So send me your number.
5: Okay.
0: Situated in Apapa, Lagos, it is the largest, oldest, and busiest port complex in Nigeria. It handles over 60% of the country's maritime trade volume. Send your number to our WhatsApp, 0916-257-1214. 0916-257-1214. Send it to WhatsApp right now.
5: Okay, thank you.
0: Bye-bye.
5: Bye.
0: Yeah. The first time he called, he didn't get through. That is why you don't have to give up. Keep, you know, doing what you're doing. Keep pushing. And definitely you'll make it. 0916-257-1214. 0700-7000-977. 0700-7000-977. 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I want to talk to you. If you think you know Nigeria, you got to call in. This is Uche Igwe. You can also call me the Dark Salmon. Of course, Adeola Tosi is right here in the building. The way she was dancing. Body.
1: I know anyone that knows Adeola.
0: I never knew Adeola could do that.
1: Please believe what you're saying.
0: Do you know why you can't believe
1: Wait,
0: what I'm saying?
1: Wait, do you know if a person can't dance to Silver Seven at a wedding?
0: Hold on.
1: So why would the person that dance
0: now? Hold on. Do you know why you can't believe what I'm saying? You know, because radio is blind media. I wish we're on TV or, you know, doing live streaming. You would have, Adeola. I couldn't believe it. 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You think you know Nigeria? 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

You are born to be great. 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Never say to yourself,

0: 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Hello, good evening. Welcome to this show.
1: Hello.
0: I'm going to need you to turn down the volume on your radio set. Do it right now, please.
1: Okay.
0: Pull off your radio set, if possible, please.
1: Okay, good evening.
0: Good evening. Who am I speaking with?
1: Yeah, Hegemon is my name.
0: I didn't get it.
1: Yeah.
0: Your name, I didn't get it, please.
1: Hegemon.
0: Yes. Okay, speaking from where?
1: Ikorodu
0: City. Oh yeah, now which number you want to pick?
1: Number 7.
0: Huh?
1: Number 7. Yes.
0: Someone has answered that one. As in, pick another number.
1: Number four.
0: What ocean is located close to Nigeria? What ocean is located close to Nigeria?
1: Can you give me the question again?
0: What ocean is located close to Nigeria?
1: What ocean?
0: Okay, ocean.
1: Okay, Atlantic Ocean.
0: Atlantic Ocean. You got it. Oh my God. God. Oh yeah, send your number to our line 0916-257-1214. 0916-257-1214. Send it via SMS and via WhatsApp. Or SMS, we're gonna get a number, we're gonna send you your gift. Congratulations, we're so happy that you won. Oh my God. Yeah. So that makes the line free. Call our line 0700-7000-977.
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0: Send it via WhatsApp right away. We're waiting for you. Okay, someone is here. Hello, good evening, welcome to You Think You Know Nigeria. Good evening, my name is Uche. What's your name?
3: My name is Michelle Kellenbach.
0: Okay. Go ahead.
3: I'll pick number 15.
0: Number 15. Your time starts now. You ready?
3: Yes.
0: What was Peter Obi's first deputy during his tenure as governor? Oh, sorry. Who was Peter Obi's first deputy during his tenure as governor? Your time starts now. Jeez. Do you know who Peter Obi is?
3: Yes.
0: He was the former governor of Anambra State. So who was his deputy governor? Well, your time is over. Dame Virginia Etiaba. Oh, I pronounced it well. I'm even Igbo. I can't pronounce this anywhere. Etiaba. Okay. She served as Peter Obi's deputy from March 2006 until November 2006, when Obi was controversially impeached. She briefly became Nigeria's first female governor during Obi's impeachment during handover power back. Before handing over power back to him in February 2007, when the Court of Appeal nullified the impeachment. You're going to be like my last caller. Hello, good evening. Welcome to You Think You Know Nigeria. Who am I speaking with? Okay, keep dialing. 0700-7000-977. Hello, who is there?
4: Hello, this is Jerry from Alimosho.
0: Did you say Terry?
4: Jerry from Alimosho.
0: You want to pick a number, Jerry? Hello, Jerry. Okay. 0700-7000. Hello, good evening. Welcome to You Think You Know Nigeria.
5: Hello, good evening, my brother.
0: Good evening. Who am I speaking with?
5: I'm Sunday.
0: From Ikeja. Okay, go ahead, pick a number. You're my last caller.
5: Okay, number five.
0: Number five is gone. Why are you sounding like you just woke up from a deep sleep?
5: No, I just finished a bit.
0: Okay, go for another number, please.
5: We have number 10.
0: Number 10 is gone.
5: We have number one.
0: Okay. You ready?
5: All right.
0: Mention the 9 states that touch the coastal marine environments of Nigeria. Let me take it again. Mention the 9 states that touch the coastal marine environment of Nigeria.
5: We have Kogi State.
0: Are you guessing? Are you sure Kogi State is there? Mention nine. Your time is ticking.
5: We have Kogi State. We have Benue. We have
0: Sorry, your time.
2: But I think you didn't get the question because
0: mention the nine states that touch the coastal marine environment of Nigeria.
2: Coastal. Emphasis on that.
0: Yeah, the coastal.
2: Not river.
0: Lagos, Ondo, Delta, Bayelsa, Rivers, Akwa Ibom, Cross River, Ogun, and Edo. Thank you for being the last caller. At this point, we've got to go on the show. We'll be back next week, Monday, from 8 to 9. Do keep a date. We had a few winners. We'll be sending over your recharge cards. About how many of them now?
2: We have Christopher and Ejimoye. But please send... We have Christopher and Ejimoye. So please, Christopher and Ejimoye, please kindly send your number for us to credit to the WhatsApp number 0916257124.
0: Send your number to that line and we're going to give you your gift. It's been Uche Igwe and I worked with Adeola Tosi. Join us again next week, Monday, from 8 p.m. Coming up very shortly, you'll be listening to Metro FM News at 9. Thank you so much.

Good evening. The time is 9 o'clock and here is a Metro FM Newsbeat at 9. The Nigerian Institution of Highway and Transportation Engineers has called for an integrated transportation network linking roads, railways, inland waterways, seaports, airports, and other logistic infrastructure to support Nigeria's economic growth and diversification. The call was made on the 2026 Conference and Annual General Meeting of NITE, a division of the Nigerian Society of Engineers, held in Lagos with the theme, Diversifying Nigeria's Economy Through Strategic Intermodal Transportation Links. Delivering a keynote address on behalf of the Lagos State Commissioner for Transportation, Oluwaseun Osiemi, a director in the ministry, Bolaji Bada, said that heavy reliance on road transportation has placed considerable pressure on highways, contributing to congestions, pavement deterioration, higher logistic costs, and reduced competitiveness. According to him, a diversified economy requires a diversified transport network in which roads connect effectively with rail, inland waterways, seaports, dry ports, airports, industrial parks, agricultural belts, and urban transit system. The police command in Ondo State has given assurance to parents, guardians, students, teachers, school proprietors of adequate security as schools resume for the new academic session. A statement from the command's PPRO, Abayomi Jimoh, says personnel of school protection squad of the command have been adequately deployed across the state to provide security coverage around schools and ensure a safe and conducive environment. The command has also intensified patrols, visibility policing, and intelligence-led operations around schools and other critical locations to prevent criminal activities and promptly respond to security threats. Parents and guardians are encouraged to remain security conscious, educate their children on basic safety measures, while school administrators should promptly report any suspicious persons, activities,

0: or security concerns around their schools to the police. President Bola Tinubu has directed the Secretary to the Government of the Federation, George Akume, to ensure the release of all funds approved for regional commissions. The President gave the directive at the North Central Development Commission Summit theme, The Great Leap Forward, a 20-year economic infrastructure and social development plan for the North Central region. Akume, who represented the president at the summit, said the creation of regional development commissions was part of the administration's renewed hope agenda to accelerate development across the country. The president, however, said the commission should not rely solely on government funding, urging them to explore public-private partnerships, donor funding, and development financing for transformative projects. NAFDAC has inducted 600 pharmacists into its Pharmacist Reserve Volunteer Program to combat fake and substandard medicines and strengthen drug regulation in the grassroots. The Director General of NAFDAC, Professor Mojisola Adeyeye, who inaugurated the program and administered the oath of allegiance to the volunteers, said the pharmacies were drawn from the 36 states and the Federal Capital Territory, representing the country's six geopolitical zones. Adeyeye explained that volunteers who were already pursuing careers in different fields were selected through a process that considered merit, availability, and Radio Nigeria Lagos 3.ng. You can also contact the newsroom on 0803-331-3103. Food for thoughts. Make gratitude your attitude. The news was edited by Vera Ekpeyong. My name is Adeola Tosin. Good evening once again.
1: From before dawn till way after dusk, she's with me. 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I call her numero uno in my lifestyle needs. 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
1: Okay.
0: For Joshua, for Joshua.
1: Oh boy, bring four gallon, bring five, make we go pass fuel. 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
0: Ah, madam. 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

0: My country people, how una dey?
1: Our elder talk say the eye will calm down well, will surely see the secret of the nose. And now one by one like this, man they come out leg for trouser. Let me talk true. The federal government of Nigeria, they try you. Shebi, you know, say the fuel subsidy money, where the government come on, don't they bond better picking? Now, plenty money, they go to all our states them, every month. Money where them, they take do better for we people. Say, now the obonge health matter you won't talk. Abi, na the better education for our children. Support for our farmers, they for one corner, oh. My people. You know, say they know they bond picking, make it become adults the same day. Now, small. The government, they say, make we tell you, say, that they with you now. Now, small time he remain, he go better.
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3: You will struggle to graduate from the university after the long ASUU strike. And the next thing, you are in the streets looking for a job for months, sometimes years.
4: I'm sorry, but there's no vacancy here.
3: You will think that 2 million naira will solve your financial problems until you make 2 million naira. And then, boom.
5: 2 million gone? Just like that? Just out of items and loans? 2 million!
3: You think traveling abroad will solve your financial problems until you start living abroad?
6: Nah, you haven't sent money for this month, though. What's happening now?
5: Mama, I'm exhausted. The tax, the bill I'm paying here is too much. I can't even save. I can't even rest. I've been working. Mama, just please, just bear with me.
6: Ewo, but you have to try your best and send the money. We need the money. You know how it is in the country. We need the money. Biko, try your best and send the money. You hear? Thank you, my son.
3: When you're single, you think marriage will remove loneliness, and then you get married.
5: I can't take this anymore. I can't take this anymore from you. You keep coming late from work. I can't take this from you.
7: What are you saying? What are you saying? You must be stupid.
5: No, you must be stupid. You are crazy.
7: I can't be trying.
5: You are crazy. I am the man of your ass.
7: Tell me, what are you doing?
5: I am the man of your ass.
7: What are you doing?
5: I cannot take this.
7: As a man.
5: I cannot.
3: The future and plans can be ridiculous sometimes. They seem

final solutions to life struggles, but can be mere junctions in the long, complex journey of life and career. So don't forget that life is a constant struggle. 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So don't stop the struggle. Don't get discouraged. Don't. Keep moving. Keep praying. 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

From before dawn till way after dusk, she's with me. Whether I'm driving, in a taxi or in a bus, she's with me. Here, there, and everywhere, she's with me. She clarifies my days and suits my nights. Friendly voices and great music. I call her the numero uno in my lifestyle needs. 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

0: What's up on the time? When I just try, when I just try. When I drop a song, I go need to dance. 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Then I find the sound among all the sounds. I know get a name, I know sing a sound. Sound, sound, Mr. Money sound. 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
1: I be like militant, military, military, match up my enemy. 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

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You've been hanging out with Uche Igwe. I go by the Appalachian, the docs. I'm on the radio.

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1: It's 10 o'clock. 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Welcome to the news. I am Mayowa Shuname. The headlines. Nigeria and India to raise bilateral trade to $15 billion. First Lady distributes incentives to boost maternal and newborn healthcare services. Federal government inaugurates digital training academy. Police neutralize terrorist elements during clearance operation conducted in Kebbi State. The commentary is in expectations from the new ECOWAS Commission leadership. You can follow us on Instagram and X at Radio Nigeria HQ and on Facebook at facebook.com/Radio Nigeria Network. Now the news in detail. Nigeria and India seeking to deepen economic ties and raise bilateral trade to nearly $15 billion with renewed crude oil purchases by India high on the agenda. Indian Prime Minister Narendra Modi stated this during a meeting with Vice President Hashim Shettima on the sidelines of the BRICS Leadership Summit in New Delhi. Modi said stronger energy cooperation, particularly increased purchases of Nigerian crude, could help return trade between the two countries to previous levels. Vice President Hashim Shettima said Nigeria would consider India's request while seeking greater investment in pharmaceuticals, defense, digital technology, renewable energy and the creative industry. Shettima said the federal government wanted to move Nigeria-India relations beyond the traditional exchange of commodities to partnerships that promote investment, technology transfer, job creation, and domestic production. A statement by the Ministry of Finance indicates that JP Morgan, which manages the world's most widely tracked emerging market bond indices, has announced the inclusion of selected federal government bonds in its newly introduced Government Bond Index Emerging Markets Edge, a benchmark tracking local currency government debts across frontier emerging markets. The statement explains that the inclusion reflects the impact of the government's economic reforms, including the stabilization of the Naira, the clearance of foreign exchange backlog, and broader improvements in GDP growth and inflation, which have strengthened investor confidence in Nigeria's domestic debt markets. The statement adds that Nigeria qualified on two key measures of liquidity, with FGN bonds actively traded under a two-way quote system, and issuance size with outstanding volumes per tenor well above the US$250 million minimum requirement for the Government Bond Index Emerging Markets GBIEM. The statement further explains that this inclusion represents Nigeria's return to a JP Morgan benchmark for the first time in over a decade, following its exit from the GBIEM Global Diversified Index in 2015 amid foreign exchange liquidity constraints, which the current reform agenda has directly addressed. The Nigerian National Petroleum Company Limited has reiterated its commitment to active multiple pathways aimed at transforming Nigeria into a global gas hub. The Executive Vice President, Gas, Power and New Energy, Olalekan Oguleye, disclosed this while speaking at the 2026 Gas Technology and Exhibition Conference, Gas Tech, in Bangkok, Thailand. Mr. Oguleye said as geopolitics, conflicts and other factors continue to affect global energy supply and demand, Nigeria is leveraging its over 215 trillion cubic feet of proven reserves to power domestic industrialization and expand exports reach. He explained that the company's focus is hinged on reinforcing coordination anchored on the Petroleum Industry Act, Decade of Gas Framework and the Gas Master Plan, with a near-term target to ramp up national production of gas to 10 billion standard cubic feet per day by 2027 and 12 billion by 2030. Mr. Oguleye said the country has adopted a dual pathway which leverages exports for foreign exchange earnings while advancing domestic gas utilization to create job opportunities, deepen energy security and economic well-being.
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2: Let's have some peace. 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
0: Let us work together. Nigeria will be great. Radio Nigeria, uplifting the people and uniting the nation.
1: Thanks for staying tuned. The First Lady, Senator Olurunmi Tinubu, has flagged off for the national distribution of incentives to boost the utilization of maternal and newborn healthcare services under the Maternal and Neonatal Mortality Reduction Initiative, MAMI. The flag of health at the banquet hall of the Presidential Villa Abuja is aimed at encouraging pregnant women and new mothers to access antenatal skilled delivery and postnatal care, and that's in an effort to reduce preventable maternal and newborn deaths. Fatima Dangogo has more details.
4: The First Lady, Senator Olurunmi Tinubu, said the initiative aligned with the Renewed Hope agenda of President Bola Tinubu, which recognizes healthcare as a critical pillar of national development. She said the intervention was centered on the present administration's commitment to strengthening access to quality maternal and newborn healthcare, particularly by encouraging women and families to make timely use of available health services.
5: I'm therefore pleased to learn that the Federal Ministry of Health and Social Welfare is working diligently to ensure that improved healthcare services, particularly for mothers and children, reach those who need them most.
4: The World Health Organization representative, Dr. Pavel Orsu, said the initiative is aimed at ensuring that more women receive skilled support during childbirth and timely postnatal care.
6: This is about dignity and compassion. Women must find quality care when they arrive. Services must be safe, respectful, and timely.
4: The Minister of State for Health, Dr. Adekunle Salako, said Nigeria accounted for close to 29% of global maternal deaths, stressing that the urgency of the situation informed the establishment of the Maternal and Neonatal Mortality Reduction Initiative.
7: MAMI deliberately targeted 172 local governments across 33 states. Yes, these local governments are responsible for about 55% of maternal deaths, with a bold sector-wide ambition to cut maternal mortality by 30% and neonatal mortality by 20% in these areas by 2028.
4: The national president of the Association of Local Governments of Nigeria, ALGON, Mr. Bello Lawal, said the initiative would encourage early maternal care, skilled birth attendance, and timely postnatal care, particularly in undeserved communities. MAMI is a bold national intervention bringing key stakeholders together to reduce preventable maternal and newborn deaths by strengthening awareness, emergency care, and referral systems. From the Presidential Villa in Abuja,
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1: Nigeria's regions hold untapped potential waiting to be unlocked, and only seamless interconnectivity can bind the nation into one. President Bola Tinubu, who made the statement at the North Central Stakeholders Development Summit in Abuja, expressed expectations for improvement in roads, rail and air transportation, industrialization, security, investment, human capital development, education, health and other critical sectors. Correspondent Victoria Chimezie completes the story.
9: President Bola Tinubu, represented by the Secretary to the Government of the Federation, Mr. George Akume, explained that establishment of regional development commissions formed a core pillar of the present administration's Renewed Hope agenda, designed to accelerate the pace of national development and close gaps that had persisted for years. Mr. Akume affirmed that the administration was convinced that development commissions across all regions would fast-track development nationwide and guarantee that no region was left behind.
10: The boss managements must ensure that they operate within extant laws and regulations, avoid all forms of corruption, shun tendencies for marginalization, politicization, and ethnicizing government operations.
9: The managing director of the commission, Dr. Cyril Senyo, said the commission's role was to serve as a regional coordination, development and investment enabled platform to identify constraints, convince stakeholders, mobilize partnership and monitor implementation for the benefits of the entire region.
11: The summit proposes a new development logic. We must compete globally by collaborating regionally.
9: The Minister of Regional Development, Abubakar Momor, and the Minister of State, Obame Igari, said the ministry would continue to work closely with the National Economic Council, the six regional development commissions, the National Regional Development Policy Drafting Team, and the development partners to harmonize the National Regional Development Policy for 2026 to 2030 ahead of its submission to the Federal Executive Council.
12: Your plan must not be operated in isolation with the Ministry of Regional Development Policy.
13: This policy provides a single coherent national architecture within which the North Central Development Commission can plan and mobilize resources.
9: Present at the summit were the National State Governor Abdullahi Sule and representatives of the Benue, Plateau, Niger and Kogi State Governors. In Abuja, Victoria Chimezie, Radio Nigeria.
1: The Northeast Development Commission, NEDC, has commenced its 2026 Excellence Forum in Maiduguri, Borno State, with a renewed focus on strengthening the people, systems, and institutional culture driving development across the region. The three-day forum brought together NEDC staff from its headquarters and state offices to translate the Commission's international management standards into practical improvement in its daily operations and service delivery. The firm follows NEDC certification to five international organizations for standardization, ISO management system, standards covering quality management, environmental management, occupational health and safety, anti-bribery management, and sustainable development in communities. Speaking on the significance of the initiative, Managing Director and Chief Executive Officer of NEDC, Mr. Muhammad Al-Khali, said the true value of the certifications will be measured by their impact on the Commission's work and the lives of people across the region. The DG said stronger institutions and capable personnel are essential to the effective delivery of roads, schools, healthcare facilities, water projects, livelihood programs, and other development interventions across the Northeast. The federal government says it has committed over 10.5 billion Naira to Digital Training Academy, DTA, to enhance the digital skills of young Nigerians in a globally competitive economy. The Minister of Education, Dr. Tunji Olasa, stated this at the official launch of the DTA in Abuja, noting that the essence of the launch was to bridge the digital gap among Nigerian youths. Dr. Olasa said the academy was set to provide 32,000 jobs for young Nigerians and called on them to take advantage of the opportunity provided to better their lives.
14: The federal government of Nigeria, in partnership with leading global learning providers, will provide 32,000 jobs, high quality digital and professional training.
1: The Director General, National Identity Management Commission, NIMC, Dr. Koka Odushate, said that the agency was poised to provide quality and accessible data that would support the renewed hope agenda of President Bola Tinubu. The Chairman, Senate Committee on Tertiary Education and TET Fund, Senator Datute Muhammad, called on Nigerian youths to participate in the digital training to enhance their proficiency.
15: As the chairman of the Senate Committee on Tertiary Education and TET Fund, the gap between academic theory and practical economic impact remains one of our greatest challenges. This initiative directly addresses that gap.
1: The Ministry of Industry, Trade and Investment, Dr. Jumoke Oduwole, expressed commitment of the ministry to ensure that opportunities were given to Nigerians at local and international level. The UN Women has emphasized the need for the institutionalization of gender-responsive planning and budgeting in Nigeria to ensure that public resources address gender needs equally. UN Women representative to Nigeria and ECOWAS, Beatrice Ayong, made the call in Abuja at a two-day capacity-building workshop on gender-responsive planning and budgeting, organized in collaboration with the Ministry of Budget and Economic Planning and other development partners. Beatrice Ayong described gender-responsive planning and budgeting as not merely an effective program that ensures public resources were allocated and utilized to produce equitable outcomes.
16: Gender-responsive planning and budgeting translates those commitments into concrete programs and resource allocations, affirmative procurement and investments in the care economy then become practical instruments through which governments can drive inclusive economic growth and women's empowerment.
1: The Regional Director and Vice President of the African Development Bank, Dr. Abdul Kamara, represented by the Gender Equality and Women's Empowerment Specialist, Dr. Patience Ikechukwu, said the bank reaffirmed the organization's readiness to work with the government of Nigeria and other stakeholders to ensure that gender-responsive planning and budgeting moved from policy commitment to implementation.
17: The African Development Bank remains committed to supporting African countries in advancing inclusive development, strengthening institutions, and promoting gender equality. We value partnerships that contribute to building stronger systems, creating opportunities for women and men to participate meaningfully in African development.
1: The Permanent Secretary, Ministry of Budgets and Economic Planning, Dr. Deborah Odo, urged participants at the workshop to use the capacity building program to strengthen gender responsive planning and budgeting in the country. The National Human Rights Commission says Nigeria has recorded a 50% decrease in human rights violations in August. The Executive Secretary of the Commission, Dr. Tony Ojukwu, affirmed this in Abuja at the August Dashboard presentation, a platform for reviewing human rights issues across the country. He explained that although there was a decrease in human rights violations, the commission recorded over 200,000 cases in the month of August. Dr. Ojukwu commended law enforcement agencies and all human rights partners for their contributions while reaffirming the commission's support to protect human rights.

0: packaged skills.
1: Radio Nigeria, uplifting the people and uniting the nation.
2: The event had in attendance human rights defenders and civil society organizations, as well as the media. Vice President Kashim Shettima has described the pioneer military governor of the former northeastern states, late Brigadier Musa Usman, as a public servant whose legacy remains relevant to nation building. Shettima stated this in Abuja at the presentation of a book titled Service and Impact, written in honor of late Brigadier Musa Usman. Shakara Anthony tells us more.
3: The Vice President, Senator Shettima, commended the family and authors of the book for preserving the late military governor's contributions to the development of the Northeast. The Vice President, represented by the Special Advisor to the President on Special Duties, Office of the Vice President, Dr. Aliu Modibo, said true leadership should be measured by the institutions built, lives improved, and services that continued after a leader leaves office.
4: Brigadier Musa Usman, of blessed memory, and the public servants of his generation, understood that unity required fair and credible institutions that gave all communities a sense of belonging.
3: Retired Major General Ike Nwachukwu described the late Brigadier Musa Usman as a distinguished military officer whose service and contributions helped shape the development of the former northeastern state.
5: Military service is this profound life-altering choice to place the safety, security, and freedom of others above one's own control.
3: Borno State Governor Professor Baba Ganazulu said the late governor provided calm and purposeful leadership despite the challenges of the civil war, limited resources, and the large size of the region.
6: During his 8 years in office from 1967 to 1975, Brigadier Musa Usman helped to establish the administrative, education, and healthcare and economic foundations upon which the six present-day states of the northeastern states have continued to build.
3: Speaking on behalf of the family, his son Hassan Musa Usman said the legacies of their father remains relevant 35 years after his death. He described his father as a military pioneer who served as the first sergeant major of the Nigerian Military School, Zaria, and the first base commander of the Nigerian Air Force in Kaduna. There were tributes by the former head of state, General Yakubu Gowon, and his wife, former Chief Justice of Nigeria, Aloma Mariam Mukhtar, and the Shehu of Borno. The occasion brought together senior government and military officials, both serving and retired. In Abuja, Shekara Anthony, Radio Nigeria.
2: Police and military in a joint operation in Kebbi State have killed a terrorist element and recovered arms, ammunition, motorcycles, and other items during a clearance operation conducted at Kumki Forest, Kanguwa local government area of the state. The police commands public relations officer, SP Bashir Usman, disclosed this to newsmen in Birnin Kebbi, the state capital. He said the operation was conducted in Kumki Forest, there's a known route used by bandits and Lakurawa element. During the operation, the joint team successfully engaged and neutralized terrorist element operating within the area. The joint team recovered items which include one PKT rifle with 174 rounds of live ammunition, one AK-47 rifle with 14 rounds of live ammunition, a pair of military camouflage uniform, a pair of boots, two mobile phones, charms, and four motorcycles. The Commissioner of Police, CP Umar Khadija, commended the operatives for their gallantry and dedication to duty and reiterated the command's commitment to sustaining coordinated and intelligence-led operations with other security agencies to counter banditry, terrorism, and other forms of criminality in the state. He further urged members of the public to continue providing timely and credible information to security agencies. Next is sports updates.
7: Nigeria's Flamingos will now open their campaign at the 2026 WAFU B Under 17 Girls Tournament against Niger Republic on September 16, following a late change to the fixtures after Benin Republic withdrew from the competition. The withdrawal has prompted a reshuffling of the tournament's schedule, with Nigeria's opening fixture against Ghana replaced by a clash with Niger. Nigeria will face Ghana in their second fixture before concluding their group stage performance against host Cote d'Ivoire. The tournament provides an important competitive platform for Nigeria's under 17 women as they continue their development and preparations for the challenges ahead. The Flamingos have traditionally been one of Africa's leading forces at the under 17 level and will be seeking to translate their preparations into a strong campaign in Cote d'Ivoire. Nigeria's tennis team are in Rabat, Morocco for the 2026 Davis Cup World Group 2 clash against

0: which runs from September 19 to 20. Team Nigeria will be seeking to break a jinx that has seen them lose all four previous meetings against Morocco. The squad has spent the last 3 weeks in an intensive training camp, sharpening their game and building team chemistry ahead of the crucial tie. Nigeria earned the spot for the first time in 30 years after victory over Uzbekistan in February, setting up this fierce encounter against North African rivals Morocco. The winner of the Morocco versus Nigeria tie will book a place in the Davis Cup World Group 1. That's it on sports. I am Christy Dashi.
1: And the commentary is on expectations from the new ECOWAS Commission leadership. It is written by Sandra Chukwugeku of our current affairs units.
2: The Economic Community of West African States, ECOWAS, has entered another important chapter with new leadership at its commission. As General Biyami Diop of Senegal assumes office as president, succeeding Dr. Omar Aliou Touré, expectations are high. For the trader crossing borders, the students seeking opportunities, the farmer searching for markets, and families worried about insecurity, ECOWAS must mean more than meetings, protocols, and declarations. Established in 1975 through the Treaty of Lagos, ECOWAS was created to promote economic cooperation, regional integration, and collective development. Over the years, its responsibilities have expanded to include peace, security, democracy, and good governance. The organization has recorded important achievements. Millions of West Africans can travel within the region using recognized identity documents, while the ECOWAS Trade Liberalization Scheme has helped reduce barriers to trade in qualifying goods. Its interventions in Liberia and Sierra Leone through ECOMOG remains notable examples of regional collective action for peace. However, the new leadership inherits a region facing serious challenges. Terrorism and violent extremism continue to threaten parts of West Africa, while military takeovers have tested democratic institutions. The withdrawal of Burkina Faso, Mali, and Niger has also created an unexpected challenge to regional unity. These developments underline the urgent need for stronger early warning systems, preventive diplomacy, and effective regional security mechanisms. The first major expectation from the new Commission leadership is rebuilding trust and preserving regional unity. ECOWAS should keep dialogue open with the countries that have left the bloc. West Africans share families, cultures, markets, and borders that cannot simply disappear because governments disagree. Practical cooperation on security, trade, and free movement must remain stronger than political differences. ECOWAS must also make regional integration more visible in people's everyday lives. A trader moving tomatoes from Nigeria to Ghana or textiles from Cote d'Ivoire to Senegal should not face unnecessary delays, harassment, or unofficial payments at multiple checkpoints. Digital customs systems, efficient border management, and improved transport corridors, including the Lagos-Abidjan corridor, can reduce costs and make regional businesses more competitive. Security must remain another major priority. Terrorism and organized crime do not respect national borders, and no country can defeat cross-border threats alone. ECOWAS should strengthen intelligence sharing, joint border operations, and the capacity of its regional security mechanisms. At the same time, it must invest in education, jobs, and development in vulnerable communities. Economic opportunity can help prevent young people from becoming easy targets for extremist recruitment. There is also an urgent need to advance regional energy and economic development. West Africa possesses enormous resources, yet many communities and businesses still struggle with unreliable electricity. The new commission should accelerate cross-border electricity projects and renewable energy investments to support industries, small businesses, schools, and hospitals. Above all, the new leadership must bring ECOWAS closer to its citizens. Its Vision 2050 speaks of the ECOWAS of the people, peace, and prosperity for all. That promise should be felt beyond conference halls and diplomatic statements. The task before the new leadership is clear. Preserve unity, restore trust, confront insecurity, and make regional integration work for ordinary people. If ECOWAS can make borders easier to cross, trade cheaper, communities safer, and opportunities greater, West Africans will begin to see regional integration not as an idea on paper, but as a force that genuinely improves their everyday lives.
1: That commentary on expectations from the new ECOWAS Commission leadership was written by Sandra Chukwugeku and read by Jeremiah Jime. To end the news, here's a recap of the major stories. Nigeria and India to raise bilateral trade to nearly $15 billion. First Lady has distributed incentives to boost maternal and newborn healthcare services. The federal government has committed over 10 billion naira to Digital Training Academy, DTA. We also reported that police neutralized terrorist elements during clearance operation conducted in Kebbi State. That's the news, edited by Ibrahim Shuaibu and the production team. I am Mayowa Shuname. Good night.

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1: 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Dear listener, I want to thank you for being part of today's broadcast on Metro 97.7 FM, Lagos. At this point, we want to say good night. And don't forget to wake up with us tomorrow morning. That will be at 5 a.m. or we shall begin another broadcast. On behalf of management and staff of Metro FM, this is Uche Igwe saying good night.
0: From before dawn till way after dusk, she's with me. Whether I'm driving, in a taxi or in a bus, she's with me. Here, there, and everywhere, she's with me. She clarifies my days and suits my nights with friendly voices and great music. I call her the numero uno in my lifestyle needs. I call her Metro FM 97.7.